0: George Burge with Mind on You here on KBOW. 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

0: ends of the earth, Ty Myers. Another one that kind of pulls my heartstrings a little bit. It is time for a KBOW weather update with staff meteorologist Jeff Womack, brought to you by businesses of Phillipsburg.
1: Still a couple of showers here in the evening hours, but then we're going to clear out overnight tonight. As we head into Wednesday, most of the moisture is going to be tied across western Montana, but now we got another chance of some thunderstorms trying to get going tomorrow. It doesn't look like they're going to have a whole lot of moisture to them, what little we do get. Most of the moisture is going to be tied around the stronger edge of a system here across the central half of the state and into eastern Montana. We're going to clear out pretty quickly Friday and then into Saturday, but then by Saturday afternoon, a chance of some spotty thunderstorms, just some instability ones with the heat of the day. No real organized weather system around. Looking ahead to Monday and Tuesday, we are going to clear out and be warming up around here. So again, just a few little showers overnight tonight. We'll really have to watch the risk of some frost is going to be Thursday morning under this cooler air mass as we clear out. Looking ahead tomorrow around the country, another round of severe storms across portions of the Midwest up into Minnesota, Wisconsin. If you have travel plans that way, southeast clears out and across the west remains dry and warm. We'll take a look at the rest of our forecast details coming up next.
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1: Anaconda, some spotty showers, 37 overnight. A chance of some rain in the morning, but then partly cloudy by the afternoon. We'll be at 54, a little bit cooler than what we've had the past couple of days. And then for Thursday now, we'll have temperatures back in the low 70s, mid-70s to end the week. Partly cloudy skies and spotty showers on Saturday with 66. Sunday, sunshine, 68 late. And then Monday next week, we're back into the 70s. And then Tuesday, we can expect the upper 70s with some sunshine around here. And then for Deer Lodge, some showers this evening, and then they're going to dry up as we get into the early morning hours. A little bit windy as we go into Wednesday with wind gusts up to 40. 53 and some showers by the afternoon Wednesday. Thursday, we're back to the upper 60s, and then for Friday, we'll be at 72 around here. A couple of spotty showers on Saturday, mid-60s. Sunshine is back by Sunday and 66. Sunshine on Monday, too, was 71. Now for Whitehall, 38 under mostly cloudy skies. A couple of pop-up showers and breezy tomorrow with 60, low 70s on Thursday, and a warm one Friday as we get back to 80s. Spotty showers on Saturday with a high of 73. Sunshine on Sunday with 70s, and then upper 70s next Monday under a mostly sunny sky. Here in Butte, 34 and some showers here overnight tonight of 51 and partly cloudy skies for Wednesday afternoon. Clouds clear out on Thursday. We're back to the upper 60s. Now Thursday morning we'll have to watch for some frost as we get back to the mid-30s. Warm end of the week will be at 72 for Friday, and then as we get into the weekend, partly cloudy with low 60s and some spotty showers. Mostly sunny Sunday with mid-60s. Partly cloudy on Monday with 68 late, and then mid-70s by Tuesday with mostly sunny skies. I'm meteorologist Jeff Womack. That's the KBOW Copper 94 weather.
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0: Good afternoon with the information you need at 6:30. I'm Catherine Manns. The news this hour is being brought to you as a service of the folks that put on the Folk Festival. Over 100 people gathered at the Butte Silver Bow County Courthouse Rotunda this morning for a ceremony honoring those who have gone above and beyond to help create a safe, healthy, and drug-free community. NBC Montana reported that the 2026 Moving Mountains Awards ceremony featured 21 recipients this year, including youth, adults, and businesses who exemplify the heart of prevention. The event is put together by Butte Cares, with nominations provided by community members. Blacktail Health recently reported a successful year of providing school-based mental health support in the Butte's public schools. During the 2025-26 school year, The facility's therapists saw 84 individual students across three schools, Kennedy Elementary, West Elementary, and East Middle School, totaling 1,177 visits. The Montana Standard spoke with Lori Andrews, a behavioral health special projects manager and therapist with Black Health, who said the high rate of usage and successes show how badly the community needs mental health support consistently across school, home, and health care. Andrews stated, "We're building system-wide consistency so that every child in crisis encounters adults who know how to respond, communicate, and coordinate care." The school-based clinics offer students convenient on-site access to a therapist during school hours, addressing the pressing need for mental health support. The clinic employs a no-wrong-door approach for referrals, allowing students to be referred by teachers, medical professionals, parents, or even to seek services independently. Courtney Nucido, the Black health therapist in the grade schools, said children are experiencing fewer trips to the emergency room, fewer meltdowns, improved mood, and improved school attendance. The community of Anaconda, Deer Lodge County, grieved yesterday after learning its Steadfast twice-weekly newspaper had abruptly closed after more than five decades. A sign on the main street door of the Anaconda Leader announced the shuttering. "We deeply regret to inform our customers and readers that the Anaconda Leader is no longer in business," the notice read. "Thank you for the last 55-plus years of supporting local journalism." The Montana Standard reported that Van Knights, owner and publisher, could not be reached for comment. A statement from him attributed the closing to the impact of inflation and the rising costs of operations. KBOW News Time is now 6:32.
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0: The Montana 4-H Foundation has awarded nearly $40,000 in scholarships to 45 students across the state, helping young Montanans turn their educational dream into reality. Two recipients were already paving their way for the futures. Kelly Prow, the program manager for the Montana 4-H Foundation, says the impact of 4-H reaches far beyond agriculture. KPAX reported that with a strong foundation in community and mentorship, 4-H programs now offers an array of experiences giving students a head start both inside and outside of the classroom. Prow stated 4-H Youth is the largest out-of-school organization that's really helping students learn leadership skills. It's providing on-the-ground, hands-on skills as well. You have sewing, baking, cooking skills that they might be learning, but they're also learning robotics and STEM education. Right on. I was in 4-H in New York State, of all places. There you go. Fun fact about me. I know that Jeff just gave us a rather extended forecast. No precipitation is expected for at least 2 hours. The skies will be mostly cloudy. From my vantage point, they actually look like they're cloudy, but brighter. 53 degrees, mostly cloudy this evening. There is a 14-mile-per-hour wind going on. A 40% chance of showers and thunderstorms at some point this evening. Otherwise, partly cloudy with a low around 34. And tomorrow, a slight chance of rain and snow. But you know what's really crazy? Apart from the snow in June, the winds could gust as high as 33 miles per hour. My gosh, if they weren't, you know, blowing the hats off of everybody today to begin with. There were a couple of places that I was out and about, and it was pretty dicey out there. Partly sunny tomorrow with a high near 51, and then widespread frost overnight, mainly after 5 a.m. So if you do have plants that you've planted, every day I scrutinize my garden to see if it's doing anything. And We'll see what happens. I did plant wildflowers, so it's not like, you know, they have to be so precious. I'm hoping since they're wildflowers that they're somehow they'll germinate and they'll know what to do. There you go. But like a good mother, even though there's, you know, germination and like natural abundance of thinking this is the way I'm going to do it, you still fret. But we'll see. I might have some flowers yet this summer. Keith Urban is going to be up next with the information you need at 6:35. I'm Catherine Manns. The news this hour has been brought to you as a service of the Folk Fest. You are now up to date on Butte's hometown station, KBOW, and Keith's going to be singing Who Wouldn't Want to Be Me? Indeed. Here on KBOW.

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1: From ABC News, I'm Dave Packer. A Texas teenager has just been sentenced to 35 years in prison for stabbing a rival high school athlete during a track meet. Earlier today, a jury found 19-year-old Carmelo Anthony guilty in the murder of 17-year-old Austin Metcalf. ABC's John Quinones is outside of the courthouse in McKinney, Texas.
2: It all started at a rainy track meet last year when Anthony walked under a tent belonging to Metcalf's team. After Anthony was repeatedly asked to leave, Metcalf pushed him. Anthony pulled out a knife and stabbed him in the chest. Metcalf died in the arms of his twin brother. Late today, Carmelo Anthony in tears as his mother took the stand, pleading with the jury to have mercy on her son.
1: U.S. strikes across parts of Iran. Iranian state media confirming explosions in multiple cities. U.S. Central Command says forces began launching strikes against Iran at 5 p.m. Eastern at the direction of President Trump. CENTCOM making clear tonight's attack is in retaliation for yesterday's downing of an Army Apache helicopter near the Strait of Hormuz.
3: The Apache helicopter was on a late-night mission patrolling the strait to deter small Iranian boats from threatening U.S. warships or commercial vessels when the Iranian drone sent it crashing into the sea. Both pilots escaped the sinking helicopter. And a remarkable rescue mission was launched just hours before dawn.
1: ABC's Martha Raddatz. In the California governor's primary, ABC News projects Republican Steve Hilton will be the second candidate to advance to the general election, where he'll face Democrat Javier Becerra. Polls have closed in Maine, where voters are deciding on who will be on the ballot for the Senate in November.
4: Today's election will decide whether oyster farmer and Army veteran Graham Platner will be the Democratic nominee to take on Republican Senator Susan Collins in November. Platner has faced numerous controversies, but his message of fighting wealth inequality has resonated with many Maine voters.
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1: Pre-summer heat is rolling across the country, pushing along some severe weather systems. ABC meteorologist Steve Smith.
10: Tornado watch is already issued for portions of the Dakotas overnight tonight, where you've had up to a half a foot of rain over parts of Kentucky and southern Indiana. Flood watch is in effect until early tomorrow, but all eyes on the plains. Dakotas all the way down to the panhandles of Texas and Oklahoma overnight tonight. Severe storms, a level 3 out of 5 risk. We're talking about destructive wind, very large hail, maybe some strong tornadoes.
1: Just in time for beach season, the FDA is expanding our sunscreen options.
11: It's the first new ultraviolet filter for sunscreen in more than 20 years. New here, it's been around in other countries for years. Now the FDA deems Bimotrizinol safe for our skin. ABC News medical contributor Dr. Darian Sutton says the ingredient doesn't absorb into the bloodstream as much as current chemical options.
12: A lot of scientific studies have shown that it can absorb so much that it gets into your blood. And although we have not seen signs of harm in human studies, that can be problematic at high levels.
11: And the new sunscreen lasts longer. Wayne Cabot, ABC News.
1: A federal judge today permanently blocked Alabama from using nitrogen gas to execute a death row inmate. Jeffrey Lee was scheduled to be executed Thursday. U.S. District Judge Emily Marks declaring the method violated the constitutional ban on cruel and unusual punishment. The case is expected to go to the Supreme Court. On Wall Street, the Nasdaq falling 250 points today. Dave Packer, ABC News.
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15: That was ABC News at the top of the hour here on KBOW. It is mostly cloudy and windy out there right now. 51 degrees in the mining city. Scattered light rain showers are expected. And this evening, there is a 30% chance of showers and thunderstorms in the next hour or so. Mostly, or otherwise, partly cloudy with a low around 34. Tomorrow, a slight chance. The precipitation chance tomorrow is about 20% of rain and snow, actually. And then a slight chance of rain showers. Partly sunny with a high near 51. Widespread frost Wednesday evening. Mostly cloudy with a low around 34. So not acting very much like early summer. But there you go. The moisture in the air and on the ground will only help our vegetation. I really actually quite enjoy walking around, running around, seeing everything so verdant and green for the moment. Anyway, because we know dry and dusty's coming. Ain't no love in Oklahoma. Luke Combs is up next here on KBOW.

0: 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Lainey Wilson with Somewhere Over Laredo. 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

0: TLC Heart with fireworks here on KBOW. There'll be a lot of fireworks going on this year for the 250th anniversary of the United States of America. That's pretty far out. I do remember, gosh, now I'm going to age myself. I went to Pennsylvania, to Philadelphia for the 1776 or 1976 celebration. I thought that was pretty special. I got to see the Liberty Bell, and there you go. Eat a Philly cheesesteak and go on a long bus ride from my home in New York. But that was pretty special. I actually think I still have a cracked Liberty Bell, I believe, somewhere amongst my things. Yes, you heard it here first, folks, on KBOW.
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8: Attention Butte Silver Bow. 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

0: need to know first, so you've tuned to us, KBOW Butte, Southwest Montana's news authority.
1: Good evening. With the information you need at 7:30, I'm Catherine Manns. The news this hour is being brought to you as a service of the Folk Fest. Over 100 people gathered at the Butte Silver Bow County Courthouse Rotunda this morning for a ceremony honoring those who have gone above and beyond to help create a safe, healthy, and drug-free community. NBC Montana reported that the 2026 Moving Mountains Award ceremony featured 21 recipients this year, including youth, adults, and businesses who exemplify the heart of prevention. The event is put together by Butte Cares, with nominations provided by community members. Blacktail Health recently reported a successful year of providing school-based mental health support in the Butte Public Schools. During the 2025-26 school year, the facility's therapists saw 84 individual students across three schools, Kennedy Elementary, West Elementary, and East Middle School, totaling 1,177 visits. The Montana Standard spoke with Lori Andrews, a behavioral health special projects manager and therapist with Blacktail Health, who said the high rate of usage and successes shows how badly the community needed mental health support consistently across school, home, and healthcare. She stated, "We're building system-wide consistency so that every child in crisis encounters adults who know how to respond, communicate, and coordinate care. The school-based clinics offer students convenient on-site access to a therapist during school hours, addressing the pressing need for mental health support. The clinic employs a no-wrong-door approach for referrals, allowing students to be referred by teachers, medical providers, parents, or even to seek services independently." Courtney Nucito, the Blacktail Health therapist in the grade schools, said children are experiencing fewer trips to the emergency room, fewer meltdowns, improved mood, and improved school attendance. The community of Anaconda Deer Lodge County grieved Monday after learning its Steadfast Twice Weekly newspaper had abruptly closed after more than five decades. A sign on the main street door of the Anaconda Leader announced the shuttering. "We deeply regret to inform our customers and readers that the Anaconda Leader is no longer in business," the notice read. "Thank you for the last 55-plus years of supporting local journalism." The Montana Standard reported that Van Knights, owner and publisher, could not be reached for comment. However, a statement from him attributed the closing to the impact of inflation and the rising costs of operations. KBOW News Time is 7:33.
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1: The Montana 4-H Foundation has awarded nearly $40,000 in scholarships to 45 students across the state, helping young Montanans turn their educational dreams into reality. KPAX reported that with a strong foundation in community and mentorship, 4-H programs now offer an array of experiences, giving students a head start both inside and outside the classroom. Kelsey Prow, program manager for the Montana 4-H Foundation, says the impact of 4-H reaches far beyond agriculture. 4-H Youth is one of the largest, or is the largest, out-of-school organization that's really helping students learn leadership skills. It's providing on-the-ground, hands-on skills as well. You have sewing, baking, cooking skills that they might be learning, but they're also learning robotics and STEM education. I will say I was part of a 4-H youth group very briefly in my young life when we moved out of New York City to a place called Long Island, and I thought I had landed on the moon. There was so much greenery, and a farm not very far away, and I milked my first cow, which I honestly found very odd. I don't think I drank milk ever after that, just gotta say. But there was just a lot going on, and it was quite interesting, and I certainly did gain more of an appreciation for agriculture and all things farm-like. Okay, 51 degrees, partly sunny and windy out there, 14 miles per hour. There's a 30% chance of showers and thunderstorms this evening, and a slight chance of rain and snow. I speak about Long Island and I suddenly get the crazy Long Island, New York accent. Partly sunny with a high near 51 on Wednesday afternoon. With the information you need at 7:35, I'm Catherine Manns. The news this hour has been brought to you as a service, of the Folk Festival, folks. 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

0: And of course, that was Johnny Cash from 1962, Waiting for a Train. I do like that song, actually. More music after these messages.
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1: Good evening. With the information you need at 8:30, I'm Catherine Mams. The news this hour is being brought to you as a service of Hoyle Jewelers. In 2025, within the city of Helena, there were 143 unhoused people, and of those, 24 died. A Helena couple who have faced homelessness themselves are now hoping to offer, quote-unquote, new beginnings by starting a nonprofit with the goal of building an inclusive shelter. Charles Payne, co-founder of New Beginnings, stated, "I came here for a new life and a new beginning." KTVH reports that Payne and partner Patricia Juza are the co-founders of New Beginnings nonprofit, something they started to rewrite their own story. They saw the need to provide resources to our unhoused neighbors because they were in that situation for over a decade, much of that right in Helena. After losing one of their unsheltered friends a few months ago and praying to find a way to move forward from the tragedy, they got the New Beginnings website and bank account up and running to take donations. They say this is just the first step, as they're now looking for a physical building to put the shelter. Conversations are currently underway with several churches, businesses, and organizations. Buckling a seatbelt takes only a few seconds, but Montana officials say that simple action can significantly reduce the risk of death or serious injury in a crash. KPAX reports that according to the Montana Department of Public Health and Human Services, 75.3% of Montana adults report always wearing a seatbelt, compared with a national average of more than 90%. For travelers passing through Bozeman, those numbers came as a surprise. The conversation comes as several fatal crashes have been reported across Montana in recent days. Over the past week, fatal crashes were reported in Gallatin, Roosevelt, Missoula, Flathead, and Rosebud counties. In several of those crashes, the person killed was not wearing a seatbelt or other safety equipment. Montana is one of 14 states with secondary enforcement for adult seatbelt laws, meaning law enforcement officers cannot stop a driver solely for not wearing a seatbelt, and the fine for violating the law is $20. The community of Anaconda-Deer Lodge County grieved yesterday after learning its Steadfast twice-weekly newspaper had abruptly closed after more than five decades. A sign on the main door of the Anaconda Leader announced the shuttering. "We deeply regret to inform our customers and readers that the Anaconda Leader is no longer in business," the notice reads. "Thank you for the last 55-plus years of supporting local journalism." The Montana Standard reported that Van Knights, owner and publisher, cannot be reached for comment. A statement from him attributed the closing to the impact of inflation and the rising cost of operations. KBOW News Time is now 8:33.

For more than five decades, Shakespeare in the Park has brought the bard's words to all corners of Montana and parts of Idaho and Wyoming. This year's performance shares themes as important today as they were when first performed more than 400 years ago. KPAX reports that all this week, Shakespeare in the Park was hard at work rehearsing for the June 10th opening of The Merchant of Venice. Shakespeare in the Park's executive artistic director, Kevin Asselin, says these performances aren't museum pieces of Shakespeare. He said he's working to extract those themes that he, Shakespeare, was so keen on writing about and bringing them to today's audiences. Shakespeare in the Park opens Wednesday, June 10th at 8 p.m. next to the MSU Duck Pond with The Merchant of Venice. That will run for four nights. Much Ado About Nothing will open on Wednesday, June 17th and run for four nights also at the Duck Pond. For those runs, the Shakespeare in the Park team Following those runs, the Shakespeare in the Park team will take to the road for 35 more performances of each play in communities across Montana and into parts of Idaho and Wyoming. The season will wrap up back in Bozeman in early September. Every performance is free and open to the community members, just like it's been for the past 54 years. Last look this hour at the news. 49 degrees, partly sunny still. 13 miles per hour. Scattered light rain showers are expected, but no precipitation for the next couple of hours, but it will get frosty this evening. With the information you need at 8:35, I'm Catherine Manns. 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

And that was ABC News at the top of the hour here on KBOW. Our weather is actually... Ooh, I'm looking. There's like a beautiful sun hiding behind a big fluffy cloud. But it looks really nice. Other than that, the sky looks gorgeous. Mostly cloudy. 47 degrees tonight. Feels like 34. There is a 10-mile-per-hour wind going on. And this evening, they're saying thunderstorms will move through your area. And so I'm thinking that it's probably up in the hills more. Areas of frost between 4 a.m. and 5 a.m. overnight, otherwise partly cloudy with a low around 34. And tomorrow, a chance of precipitation is 20%, partly sunny with a high near 51. So it's still kind of wear a sweater evening. Widespread frost Wednesday evening, mostly cloudy with a low around 34. For sure, if you're out and about and thinking about camping or, being out for a run or a walk early in the morning, it will be a little chilly. Be her, Ella Langley, here on KBOW.

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1: Good evening. With the information you need at 9:30, I'm Catherine Manns. In 2025, within the city of Helena, there were 143 unhoused people, and of those, 24 died. A Helena couple who have faced homelessness themselves are now hoping to offer new beginnings by starting a nonprofit with the goal of building an inclusive shelter. KTVH reports that Payne and partner Patricia Juza are the co-founders of the New Beginnings nonprofit, something they started to rewrite their story. Charles Payne said they saw the need to provide resources to the unhoused neighbors because they were in that situation for over a decade themselves, much of that right in Helena. After losing one of their unsheltered friends a few months ago and praying to find a way to move forward from the tragedy, they got the New Beginnings website and bank account up and running to take donations. They say this is just the first step, as they're now looking for a physical building to put the shelter. Conversations are currently underway with several churches, businesses, and organizations. Buckling a seatbelt takes only a few seconds, but Montana officials say that simple action can significantly reduce the risk of death or serious injury in a crash. KPAX reports that according to the Montana Department of Public Health and Human Services, 75% of Montana adults report always wearing a seatbelt, compared with a national average of more than 90%. For travelers passing through Bozeman, those numbers came as a surprise. The conversation comes as several fatal crashes have been reported across Montana in recent days. Over the past week, fatal crashes were reported in Gallatin, Roosevelt, Missoula, Flathead, and Rosebud counties. In several of those crashes, the person killed was not wearing a seatbelt or other safety equipment. Montana is one of 14 states with secondary enforcement for adult seatbelt laws, meaning law enforcement officers cannot stop a driver solely for not wearing a seatbelt. The fine for violating the law, $20. Yellowstone National Park had the busiest May this year, with a 20% increase of visitation from May 2021, despite record prices for traveling, including gas. Yellowstone's currently in its peak summer season, reporting record-breaking visitation while managing isolated trail closures, including the Pelican Valley area and Indian Creek campgrounds, due to frequent grizzly bear activity. NBC Montana reported that Yellowstone National Park hosted over 570,000 recreation visits in May 2026, and officials say the park has hosted about 773,000 recreation visits, up 1% from 2025. KBOW News Time is now 9:33.
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1: Whoa. Sorry, folks, I almost gave you a little song there, and I really wanted to say, for more than five decades, Shakespeare in the Park has brought the bard's words to all corners of Montana and parts of Idaho and Wyoming. This year's performance shares themes as important today as they were when first performed more than 400 years ago. KPAX reports that all this week, Shakespeare in the Park was hard at work rehearsing for the June 10th opening of The Merchant of Venice. Shakespeare in the Park's executive artistic director, Kevin Asselin, says these performances aren't museum pieces of Shakespeare. He says he's working to extract those themes that he, Shakespeare, was so keen on writing about and bringing them here for today's audiences. Shakespeare in the Park opens tomorrow, June 10th, at 8 p.m., next to the MSU Duck Pond with The Merchant of Venice. That will run for four nights. After that, Much Ado About Nothing will open on the 17th and run for four nights, also at the Duck Pond. Following those runs, the Shakespeare in the Park team will take to the road for 35 more performances of each play in communities across Montana and into parts of Idaho and Wyoming. The season will wrap up back up in Bozeman in early September. Every performance will be free and open to all community members, just like it's been for the past 54 years. Okay, 47 degrees, mostly cloudy in the mining city right now. We're supposed to get like thunderstorms, but it's weird. They kind of like have a forecast saying that, but then it says nothing, no precipitation for the next 2 hours. We are expecting frost early in the night, overnight, and tomorrow morning will be a little nippy, but then we'll get up to about 51, 52 degrees. With the information you need at 9:35, I'm Catherine Manns. You're now up to date on Butte's hometown station, KBOW. And now I will play for you Faith Hill's This Kiss, which was trying to peek its way a few moments ago because I must have hit something, here on KBOW.

I kind of like feel like Jelly Roll was singing that to me because I was having a technological kerflunk a few moments ago, and poor Morgan, you know, who's like here during the day, had to come in because I couldn't figure something out and I was not okay. But it's going to be okay because now I figured it out. But anyway, sometimes I think I'm like a technological genius at my age, which is still tender enough that I can say I'm old enough to be not so old. But every now and again, I'm just like flatlining on just the vision of what's going on here. But anyway, that's neither here nor there. I hope you've enjoyed your radio experience tonight. I have, up until about a few moments ago when I just thought the world was ending and I didn't know what I was doing. So anyway, without any further ado, I'm going to leave you and be back again tomorrow, bright and

0: You are going to be looking at areas of frost overnight. So bundle up if you're out and about. If you're listening to us because you're in the area in an RV or camping or something, maybe you've got your one of the Continental Divide Trail folks. Welcome, first of all, to this Gateway City Butte. And yeah, it's going to be a little nippy. So bundle up out there. You're probably hardier than I am. But anyway, have a lovely evening. Good night. I will see you all tomorrow virtually. There you go. On KBOW.
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1: From ABC News, I'm Dave Packer. Primary night in Maine, South Carolina, Nevada, and North Dakota. In the Maine Democratic Senate primary, ABC News Tonight is projecting Graham Plattner will move on to face Republican Susan Collins in November. Plattner faced questions after the New York Times reported several girlfriends described what they called unsettling behavior. Tonight, telling supporters,
2: if you believe, as I do, that we can change our politics and change our country, then you must also believe that people can change.
1: Maine Governor Janet Mills ran against Plattner in the Democratic primary, but she suspended her campaign on April 30th. In South Carolina, we project incumbent Lindsey Graham will win the Republican primary for the U.S. Senate. And a week after the primary in California, ABC News can now project Republican Steve Hilton will face Democrat Javier Becerra in the race for governor. Last week, President Trump made fraud accusations against California's primaries, that it's taking so long because it's rigged, he said. But tonight, California Secretary of State Shirley Weber, who oversees the state's elections, saying counting takes time and they're following the law.
3: But we wait until the very end because legislation says we cannot report that until 30 days after the election. So a lot of the things we do are really because of the rules and regulations that the legislature has placed upon us.
1: More explosions tonight in Tehran after U.S. forces launched self-defense strikes in response to CENTCOM to Iran's attack on a U.S. Army Apache helicopter. Texas 19-year-old Carmelo Anthony sentenced this evening to 35 years for stabbing a rival high school athlete during a track meet. Collins County District Attorney Craig Wills.
4: This verdict sends a clear message. Violence like this won't be tolerated in our Collin County community, and we remain committed to protecting our schools and standing with victims and their families.
1: Mixed day on Wall Street, the Dow up, but the NASDAQ down 250 points. You're listening to ABC News.
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1: NASA today announced the four astronauts who will be conducting the Artemis 3 mission. The crew, three Americans and one Italian, say they're up for the challenge. European Space Agency astronaut Lucille Paramiento is the pilot for the Artemis 3.
11: Well, we wear a blue flight suit is to just to do this and to support everybody else, but eventually we want to fly.
1: The four astronauts will be testing docking procedures, among other things, in space with a lunar module. NASA's calling it a complicated mission. Nick Reiner is asking a court to force the estate of his murdered parents to pay out trust money that Reiner says is due to him. He alleges his siblings cut off all money after he was accused of killing their parents. Director Robin Michelle Reiner. ABC's Alex Stone has more from Los Angeles.
12: These court filings that have been made in probate court answer a lot about what has gone on behind the scenes among the Reiner children after their parents were murdered. Famed attorney Alan Jackson was representing Nick Reiner, and then Alan Jackson abruptly quit the case in January. The court filings confirm Nick Reiner's siblings cut off money to pay for Jackson. Reiner is now saying he should get trust money that his parents set aside for him so he can pay to bring back Alan Jackson. Jackson says in the court filing he is ready and willing to again represent Reiner.
1: The Carolina Hurricanes win Game 4 of the Stanley Cup Finals, beating the Vegas Golden Knights 5-3. The finals are now tied at 2 games apiece. Dave Packer, ABC News.
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10: Time for the overnight weather on KBOW. Partly cloudy with a low around 34 this evening. A slight chance of rain and snow tomorrow afternoon. Partly sunny with a high near 51. And then widespread frost overnight Wednesday. Mostly cloudy with a low around 34. Thursday, widespread frost in the morning. Otherwise, mostly sunny in the afternoon with a high near 67. Areas of frost Thursday night. Otherwise, mostly clear with a low around 37. That was your KBOW weather.

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8: From ABC News, I'm Dave Packer. U.S. Central Command launched retaliatory strikes on Iran following the downing of an Apache helicopter near the Strait of Hormuz, calling the move self-defense strikes. The move could put peace negotiations with Iran at risk. ABC's Martha Raddatz has more from Jerusalem.
9: The president had claimed a deal was imminent.
10: We could have at least an idea by 1 or 2 days from now, but I think it's going well.
9: But Iranian Foreign Minister Abbas Araghchi, defiant, appearing to reference the helicopter attack, saying foreign forces in proximity to our territory are at constant risk, adding Iran prefers the language of diplomacy. However, we know how to speak other languages, too.
8: And a U.S. official now confirming that Iran fired multiple missiles and drones, which were intercepted by U.S. air defense systems. A 19-year-old Texas track star teen has been sentenced to 35 years for the murder of another athlete from a neighboring school. After deliberating for less than 3 hours, a jury found 19-year-old Carmelo Anthony guilty of murder in the stabbing death of 17-year-old Austin Metcalf, an athlete from a track team nearby. Collin County District Attorney Greg Wills.
11: This verdict sends a clear message. Violence like this won't be tolerated in our Collin County community. And we remain committed to protecting our schools and standing with victims and their families.
8: Primaries in four states Tuesday. ABC News projecting Graham Plattner is the winner of Maine's Democratic Senate primary. In South Carolina's first congressional district primary, ABC News projects Jenny Costa Honeycutt and Mark Smith will advance to a runoff election. White House border czar Tom Holman claiming that federal immigration agents are needed in New York City.
12: We're going to surge resources in New York. We have to.
8: Holman says the state has blocked federal agents from conducting operations at state and local facilities. He also wants to utilize the Rikers Island jail for people who get arrested. You're listening to ABC News.
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8: California Secretary of State Shirley Weber responded to President Trump's claims California is rigging its primary elections. Weber told ABC News counting takes time and they're following the law.
16: But we wait until the very end because legislation says we cannot report that until 30 days after the election. So a lot of the things we do are really because of the rules and regulations that the legislature has placed upon us.
8: Weber added ballots are counted by elections workers who must be vetted and trained before they can take part. The Department of Justice pushing back on a lawsuit challenging this weekend's planned Ultimate Fighting Championship event at the White House South Lawn, which is set to take place on President Trump's birthday.
17: The Justice Department attacked the plaintiffs who brought the suit, calling them, quote, two people who believe they have superior taste and want to spoil the event for everyone else. They also argued the case lacks any reasonable standing, while describing the timing of the filing as, quote, inexcusable, given the event was first announced nearly a year ago. The Trump administration describes the UFC fight in its filing as, quote, one of the most highly anticipated events in a series to celebrate the 250th birthday of the United States, at one point likening it to the annual Easter egg roll on the South Lawn and congressional picnic. Peter Haralambos, ABC News.
8: Police in Brentwood, California are searching for three suspects who stole $15,000 worth of Pokemon cards in a smash-and-grab heist. Dave Packer, ABC News.
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19: Time for the overnight weather on KBOW. Partly cloudy with a low around 34 this evening. A slight chance of rain and snow tomorrow afternoon. Partly sunny with a high near 51. And then widespread frost overnight Wednesday. Mostly cloudy with a low around 34. Thursday, widespread frost in the morning. Otherwise, mostly sunny in the afternoon with a high near 67. Areas of frost Thursday night. Otherwise, mostly clear with a low around 37. That was your KBOW weather.

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1: From ABC News, I'm Dave Packer. Primaries Tuesday in Maine, South Carolina, Nevada, and North Dakota. In the closely watched Maine Democratic Senate primary, ABC News projecting Graham Plattner will move on to face Republican Susan Collins in November. Plattner faced questions after the New York Times reported several former girlfriends described what they called unsettling behavior. Tuesday night, Plattner telling supporters,
2: "If you believe, as I do, that we can change our politics and change our country, then you must also believe that people can change."
1: In South Carolina, ABC News projects Lieutenant Governor Pamela Yvette, backed by President Trump, and State Attorney General Alan Wilson will advance to a runoff in the Republican gubernatorial primary. And more than a week after the primary in California, ABC News can finally project Republican Steve Hilton will face Democrat Javier Becerra in the race for governor. A new escalation in the Middle East Tuesday, the United States launching retaliatory strikes against Iran after the downing of a U.S. helicopter near the Strait of Hormuz hit by an Iranian drone near the coast of Oman. President Trump speaking on the phone with ABC's Jonathan Curl.
3: The president made it clear to me that these U.S. strikes on Iran are specifically in response to Iran's downing of that Apache helicopter. He brought up the peace deal that he is trying to negotiate with the Iranians. It seemed clear to me that even as he was ordering U.S. attacks on Iran, he still believes he can get a peace deal with the Iranians.
1: And we're now hearing from a U.S. official that Iran launched multiple missiles and drones following those U.S. retaliatory strikes, but nearly all of them were intercepted. In Barcelona Tuesday, Pope Leo delivering a message of hope and unity to an estimated crowd of 40,000 at the Olympic Stadium. Wednesday, the Pontiff will celebrate Mass at Barcelona's famed Sagrada Familia Basilica. 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
1: Destruction across the Midwest following a powerful storm system. ABC meteorologist Jeff Smith tells us what happened.
10: Devastating scenes outside Louisville, Kentucky after a storm dumped more than a half a foot of rain. The water's powerful enough to lift cars and carry propane tanks away. Outside Saginaw, Michigan, a reported tornado damaging as many as 40 homes. Winds gusting over 110 miles an hour in parts of Kansas. And buildings at Kansas State University losing power.
1: Microsoft co-founder Bill Gates will face questions on Wednesday about his relationship with disgraced financier Jeffrey Epstein in one of the most high-profile interviews conducted by the House Oversight Committee since it began its investigations into the notorious sex offender.
11: Gates has called his relationship with Epstein a mistake and has denied ever witnessing or participating in any crimes, though his association with the sex offender has roiled his nonprofit and reshaped the public perception of the tech billionaire who was once the world's richest man. Gates reportedly apologized to the staff of his nonprofit earlier this year and acknowledged that he had affairs with two women who Epstein later discovered. A spokesperson for Gates had said that Epstein, quote, tried unsuccessfully to leverage a past relationship to threaten Gates. Peter Haralambos, ABC News.
1: 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Dave Packer, ABC News.
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6: Time for the overnight weather on KBOW. Partly cloudy with a low around 34 this evening. A slight chance of rain and snow tomorrow afternoon. Partly sunny with a high near 51. And then widespread frost overnight Wednesday. Mostly cloudy with a low around 34. Thursday, widespread frost in the morning. Otherwise, mostly sunny in the afternoon with a high near 67. Areas of frost Thursday night. Otherwise, mostly clear with a low around 37. That was your KBOW weather.

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1: From ABC News, I'm Dave Packer. U.S. Central Command launched retaliatory strikes on Iran following the downing of an Apache helicopter near the Strait of Hormuz, calling the move self-defense strikes. The move could put peace negotiations with Iran at risk. ABC's Martha Raddatz has more from Jerusalem.
2: The president had claimed a deal was imminent.
3: We could have at least an idea by 1 or 2 days from now, but I think it's going well.
2: But Iranian Foreign Minister Abbas Araghchi, defiant, appearing to reference the helicopter attack, saying foreign forces in proximity to our territory are at constant risk, adding Iran prefers the language of diplomacy. However, we know how to speak other languages, too.
1: And a U.S. official now confirming that Iran fired multiple missiles and drones, which were intercepted by U.S. air defense systems. A 19-year-old Texas track star teen has been sentenced to 35 years for the murder of another athlete from a neighboring school. After deliberating for less than 3 hours, a jury found 19-year-old Carmelo Anthony guilty of murder in the stabbing death of 17-year-old Austin Metcalf, an athlete from a track team nearby. Collin County District Attorney Greg Wills.
4: This verdict sends a clear message. Violence like this won't be tolerated in our Collin County community. And we remain committed to protecting our schools and standing with victims and their families.
1: Primaries in four states Tuesday. ABC News projecting Graham Plattner is the winner of Maine's Democratic Senate primary. In South Carolina's first congressional district primary, ABC News projects Jenny Costa Honeycutt and Mark Smith will advance to a runoff election. White House border czar Tom Holman claiming that federal immigration agents are needed in New York City.
5: We're going to surge resources in New York. We have to.
1: Holman says the state has blocked federal agents from conducting operations at state and local facilities. He also wants to utilize the Rikers Island jail for people who get arrested. You're listening to ABC News.
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1: California Secretary of State Shirley Weber responded to President Trump's claims California is rigging its primary elections. Weber told ABC News counting takes time and they're following the law.
8: But we wait until the very end because legislation says we cannot report that until 30 days after the election. So a lot of the things we do are really because of the rules and regulations that the legislature has placed upon us.
1: Weber added ballots are counted by elections workers who must be vetted and trained before they can take part. The Department of Justice pushing back on a lawsuit challenging this weekend's planned Ultimate Fighting Championship event at the White House South Lawn, which is set to take place on President Trump's birthday.
9: The Justice Department attacked the plaintiffs who brought the suit, calling them, quote, two people who believe they have superior taste and want to spoil the event for everyone else. They also argued the case lacks any reasonable standing, while describing the timing of the filing as, quote, inexcusable, given the event was first announced nearly a year ago. The Trump administration describes the UFC fight in its filing as, quote, one of the most highly anticipated events in a series to celebrate the 250th birthday of the United States, at one point likening it to the annual Easter egg roll on the South Lawn and congressional picnic. Peter Harlamus, ABC News.
1: Police in Brentwood, California are searching for three suspects who stole $15,000 worth of Pokemon cards in a smash-and-grab heist. Dave Packer, ABC News.
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10: Time for the overnight weather on KBOW. Partly cloudy with a low around 34 this evening. A slight chance of rain and snow tomorrow afternoon. Partly sunny with a high near 51. And then widespread frost overnight Wednesday. Mostly cloudy with a low around 34. Thursday, widespread frost in the morning. Otherwise, mostly sunny in the afternoon with a high near 67. Areas of frost Thursday night. Otherwise, mostly clear with a low around 37. That was your KBOW weather.

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0: Hey, Maggie here, the other half of Shaggy. Yeah, you know those crazy people that host trivia on Fridays on Party Line? Yeah, that's us. Hey, if you know Who Framed Roger Rabbit or the State Flower of Montana, this show might be for you. 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
1: From ABC News, I'm Dave Packer. Primary night in Maine, South Carolina, Nevada, and North Dakota. In the Maine Democratic Senate primary, ABC News Tonight is projecting Graham Plattner will move on to face Republican Susan Collins in November. Plattner faced questions after the New York Times reported several girlfriends described what they called unsettling behavior. Tonight, telling supporters,
2: if you believe, as I do, that we can change our politics and change our country, then you must also believe that people can change.
1: Maine Governor Janet Mills ran against Plattner in the Democratic primary, but she suspended her campaign on April 30th. In South Carolina, we project incumbent Lindsey Graham will win the Republican primary for the U.S. Senate. And a week after the primary in California, ABC News can now project Republican Steve Hilton will face Democrat Javier Becerra in the race for governor. Last week, President Trump made fraud accusations against California's primaries, that it's taking so long because it's rigged, he said. But tonight, California Secretary of State Shirley Weber, who oversees the state's elections, saying counting takes time and they're following the law.
3: But we wait until the very end because legislation says we cannot report that until 30 days after the election. So a lot of the things we do are really because of the rules and regulations that the legislature has placed upon us.
1: More explosions tonight in Tehran after U.S. forces launched self-defense strikes in response to CENTCOM to Iran's attack on a U.S. Army Apache helicopter. Texas 19-year-old Carmelo Anthony sentenced this evening to 35 years for stabbing a rival high school athlete during a track meet. Collins County District Attorney Craig Wills.
4: This verdict sends a clear message. Violence like this won't be tolerated in our Collin County community, and we remain committed to protecting our schools and standing with victims and their families.
1: Mixed day on Wall Street, the Dow up, but the NASDAQ down 250 points. 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
1: NASA today announced the four astronauts who will be conducting the Artemis 3 mission. The crew, three Americans and one Italian, say they're up for the challenge. European Space Agency astronaut Lucille Paramiento is the pilot for the Artemis 3.
7: That's why we wear a blue flight suit, is to just to do this and to support everybody else. But eventually, we want to fly.
1: The four astronauts will be testing docking procedures, among other things, in space with a lunar module. NASA's calling it a complicated mission. Nick Reiner is asking a court to force the estate of his murdered parents to pay out trust money that Reiner says is due to him. He alleges his siblings cut off all money after he was accused of killing their parents. Director Rob and Michelle Reiner. ABC's Alex Stone has more from Los Angeles.
8: These court filings that have been made in probate court answer a lot about what has gone on behind the scenes among the Reiner children after their parents were murdered. Famed attorney Alan Jackson was representing Nick Reiner, and then Alan Jackson abruptly quit the case in January. The court filings confirm Nick Reiner's siblings cut off money to pay for Jackson. Reiner is now saying he should get trust money that his parents set aside for him so he can pay to bring back Alan Jackson. Jackson says in the court filing he is ready and willing to again represent Reiner.
1: The Carolina Hurricanes win Game 4 of the Stanley Cup Finals, beating the Vegas Golden Knights 5-3. The finals are now tied at 2 games apiece. Dave Packer, ABC News.
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9: Time for the overnight weather on KBOW. Partly cloudy with a low around 34 this evening. A slight chance of rain and snow tomorrow afternoon. Partly sunny with a high near 51. And then widespread frost overnight Wednesday. Mostly cloudy with a low around 34. Thursday, widespread frost in the morning. Otherwise, mostly sunny in the afternoon with a high near 67. Areas of frost Thursday night. Otherwise, mostly clear with a low around 37. That was your KBOW weather.

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0: 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This is Shane reminding you guys to tune in to the Party Line Fridays at 1 p.m. as Maggie and I ask trivia questions and give away car washes courtesy of our friends at Town Pump. We'll see you then, but for now, keep on enjoying your favorite country music hits.
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1: From ABC News, I'm Dave Packer. U.S. Central Command launched retaliatory strikes on Iran following the downing of an Apache helicopter near the Strait of Hormuz, calling the move self-defense strikes. The move could put peace negotiations with Iran at risk. ABC's Martha Raddatz has more from Jerusalem.
2: The president had claimed a deal was imminent.
3: We could have at least an idea by 1 or 2 days from now, but I think it's going well.
2: But Iranian Foreign Minister Abbas Araghchi, defiant, appearing to reference the helicopter attack, saying foreign forces in proximity to our territory are at constant risk, adding Iran prefers the language of diplomacy. However, we know how to speak other languages, too.
1: And a U.S. official now confirming that Iran fired multiple missiles and drones, which were intercepted by U.S. air defense systems. A 19-year-old Texas track star teen has been sentenced to 35 years for the murder of another athlete from a neighboring school. After deliberating for less than 3 hours, a jury found 19-year-old Carmelo Anthony guilty of murder in the stabbing death of 17-year-old Austin Metcalf, an athlete from a track team nearby. Collin County District Attorney Greg Wills.
4: This verdict sends a clear message. Violence like this won't be tolerated in our Collin County community, and we remain committed to protecting our schools and standing with victims and their families.
1: Primaries in four states Tuesday. ABC News projecting Graham Plattner is the winner of Maine's Democratic Senate primary. In South Carolina's first congressional district primary, ABC News projects Jenny Costa Honeycutt and Mark Smith will advance to a runoff election. White House border czar Tom Holman claiming that federal immigration agents are needed in New York City.
5: We're going to surge resources in New York. We have to.
1: Holman says the state has blocked federal agents from conducting operations at state and local facilities. He also wants to utilize the Rikers Island jail for people who get arrested. You're listening to ABC News.
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1: California Secretary of State Shirley Weber responded to President Trump's claims California is rigging its primary elections. Weber told ABC News counting takes time and they're following the law.
8: But we wait until the very end because legislation says we cannot report that until 30 days after the election. So a lot of the things we do are really because of the rules and regulations that the legislature has placed upon us.
1: Weber added ballots are counted by elections workers who must be vetted and trained before they can take part. The Department of Justice pushing back on a lawsuit challenging this weekend's planned Ultimate Fighting Championship event at the White House South Lawn, which is set to take place on President Trump's birthday.
9: The Justice Department attacked the plaintiffs who brought the suit, calling them, quote, two people who believe they have superior taste and want to spoil the event for everyone else. They also argued the case lacks any reasonable standing, while describing the timing of the filing as, quote, inexcusable, given the event was first announced nearly a year ago. The Trump administration describes the UFC fight in its filing as, quote, one of the most highly anticipated events in a series to celebrate the 250th birthday of the United States, at one point likening it to the annual Easter egg roll on the South Lawn and congressional picnic. Peter Harlamus, ABC News.
1: Police in Brentwood, California are searching for three suspects who stole $15,000 worth of Pokemon cards in a smash-and-grab heist. Dave Packer, ABC News.
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10: Time for the overnight weather on KBOW. Partly cloudy with a low around 34 this evening. A slight chance of rain and snow tomorrow afternoon. Partly sunny with a high near 51. And then widespread frost overnight Wednesday. Mostly cloudy with a low around 34. Thursday, widespread frost in the morning. Otherwise, mostly sunny in the afternoon with a high near 67. Areas of frost Thursday night. Otherwise, mostly clear with a low around 37. That was your KBOW weather.

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1: From ABC News, I'm Sherry Preston. New attacks in the Middle East, but still hopes for peace. American forces striking targets near the Strait of Hormuz after an Iranian drone took down a U.S. Army Apache helicopter. Iran launching attacks of its own, aiming at Bahrain, Kuwait, and Lebanon. ABC's Jonathan Carl spoke with President Trump as the U.S. strikes were being announced.
2: The president made it clear to me that these U.S. strikes on Iran are specifically in response to Iran's downing of that Apache helicopter. He brought up the peace deal that he is trying to negotiate with the Iranians. It seemed clear to me that even as he was ordering U.S. attacks on Iran, he still believes he can get a peace deal with the Iranians.
1: Officials say all of the Iranian missiles were shot down. Primary day is done in four more states, and maybe the most watched race was in Maine. Despite recent allegations of abuse, political newcomer Graham Plattner won the Democratic nomination for Senate, saying,
3: "Every day I wake up and I try to be a little bit better and a little bit kinder than I was the day before. And if you give me the chance, I will be a senator for the people who cannot afford to buy a senator."
1: He will face Senator Susan Collins. In South Carolina, two Republicans in the governor's race are headed for a runoff after none of the primary candidates won a majority. Lieutenant Governor Pamela Yvette and State Attorney General Alan Wilson will square off, missing out Congresswoman Nancy Mace. California's governor's race is set, with projections showing Republican Steve Hilton advancing to the general election against Democrat Javier Becerra. Some serious allegations at Air Canada.
4: Police in Ontario said that Jeffrey Wall, this is a longtime pilot for Air Canada, had been a captain. He had been there for 27 years, but for the last 17 years, without having the proper pilot's license to be a captain.
1: ABC Chief Investigative Correspondent Aaron Katursky. 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
1: Microsoft co-founder Bill Gates is expected to be on Capitol Hill today to answer questions about Jeffrey Epstein from the House Oversight Committee. Gates has said he never participated in anything illegal. Just days away from the UFC fight on the lawn of the White House, there is a new lawsuit that could stop it. The suit says there are issues with the construction of the stage for the fight. The Trump administration says the suit is being brought by people who, quote, believe they have superior taste and want to spoil the event. A Texas teen has now been sentenced to 35 years behind bars after being convicted of murdering another teenager at a high school track meet. Police say 19-year-old Carmelo Anthony stabbed Austin Metcalf in the chest. Defense lawyers say it was self-defense. Here's ABC's Matt Rivers.
7: We can't ignore the racial impact of all of this. The jury being all white, the black community there in McKinney, Texas, very upset about in the beginning. And the discourse online that has come out from the very beginning of this, where it was a black defendant, a white victim in this now convicted murder, that has certainly shaped the online discourse and made it quite heated at this point. So it's going to be interesting to see what happens in the community there.
1: And some thieves have a new target, the airbag in your steering wheel. Chicago has seen thousands of thefts of airbags already this year, compared with less than a couple of hundred in recent years. Police suggesting drivers start using steering wheel locks like the old days to try to ward off the crooks. Sherry Preston, ABC News.
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8: Time for the overnight weather on KBOW. Partly cloudy with a low around 34 this evening. A slight chance of rain and snow tomorrow afternoon. Partly sunny with a high near 51. And then widespread frost overnight Wednesday. Mostly cloudy with a low around 34. Thursday, widespread frost in the morning. Otherwise, mostly sunny in the afternoon with a high near 67. Areas of frost Thursday night. Otherwise, mostly clear with a low around 37. That was your KBOW weather.

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1: From ABC News, I'm Sherry Preston. One day after President Trump said a peace deal was near in Iran, the United States launching airstrikes. A day after an Army helicopter was shot down by an Iranian drone. ABC's Karen Waugh in Washington.
2: A new escalation in the war with Iran as the U.S. launches a series of retaliatory strikes. CENTCOM confirming U.S. forces struck Iranian air defense, ground control stations, and surveillance radar sites near the Strait of Hormuz. The attacks coming after officials say an Iranian drone brought down a U.S. Apache helicopter patrolling the strait. Both pilots escaped.
1: Another round of primaries in the books. Iraq war vet and oyster farmer Graham Platner will be taking on Susan Collins in the Maine Senate race. Congresswoman Nancy Mace will not be in the runoff for South Carolina governor. She said to her supporters last night,
3: "Serving South Carolina has been the greatest honor of my life. Every vote I cast, every hearing I called, every fight I picked, I always did it for you."
1: And now that the votes have been counted in California, we know Steve Hilton will be competing against Javier Becerra in the governor's race this fall. The trial of a Texas teenager accused of killing a fellow high school student at a track meet has ended in a long prison sentence.
4: I'm sick.
5: As a jury considered punishment for 19-year-old Carmelo Anthony, who claimed he killed 17-year-old Austin Metcalf in self-defense, emotions flared on the courthouse steps.
6: I just feel like there was so much that wasn't taken into consideration. It was so fast.
7: A sad outcome, but justice was served.
5: Anthony is black. Metcalf was white. The jury last night handed Carmelo Anthony a 35-year prison term. Jim Ryan, ABC News in Dallas-Fort Worth.
1: In Barcelona, Pope Leo receiving a raucous welcome at the Olympic Stadium. The Pope greeting 40,000 people. He'll be celebrating Mass later today at the Basilica. You're listening to ABC News.
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1: The FDA has announced it's adding an ingredient to its list of what's permitted in sunscreen. ABC News medical correspondent Dr. Darian Sutton with more on why it matters.
10: One of the big factors here is that it's photosensitive. A problem with chemical sunscreen is that it can break down over time, causing you to be exposed to UV rays, which can lead to damage. This has photostability, which means that it can stay on, technically lasting longer, which provides that broader spectrum coverage.
1: The ultraviolet filter has been allowed in Europe and other places for years. The Department of Justice pushing back on a lawsuit challenging this weekend's planned Ultimate Fighting Championship on the White House lawn.
11: The Justice Department attacked the plaintiffs who brought the suit, calling them, quote, two people who believe they have superior taste and want to spoil the event for everyone else. They also argued the case lacks any reasonable standing, while describing the timing of the filing as, quote, inexcusable, given the event was first announced nearly a year ago. The Trump administration describes the UFC fight in its filing as, quote, one of the most highly anticipated events in a series to celebrate the 250th birthday of the United States, at one point likening it to the annual Easter egg roll on the South Lawn and congressional picnic. Peter Haralambos, ABC News.
1: When it comes to the U.S. economy, inflation is still inflating. Labor Department's Consumer Price Index for May drops this morning, and experts are expecting it to show that prices are 4.2% higher than they were a year ago. Sherry Preston, ABC News.
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4: Time for the overnight weather on KBOW. Partly cloudy with a low around 34 this evening. A slight chance of rain and snow tomorrow afternoon. Partly sunny with a high near 51. And then widespread frost overnight Wednesday. Mostly cloudy with a low around 34. Thursday, widespread frost in the morning. Otherwise, mostly sunny in the afternoon with a high near 67. Areas of frost Thursday night. Otherwise, mostly clear with a low around 37. That was your KBOW weather.

0: 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And many of you have been with me that entire time. 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

0: 0600. What's the O stand for? 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
2: From ABC News, I'm Sherry Preston. President Trump posting this morning on social media that Iran is taking too long to negotiate a deal, and because of that, quote, now they will have to pay the price. It's not immediately clear what that means, but back and forth strikes overnight are again raising the question of how long the ceasefire can last. Here's ABC's Martha Raddatz in Jerusalem.
3: Multiple missiles and armed drones fired from Iran, taking aim at those Mideast countries hosting American bases, from Kuwait to Bahrain to Jordan. All of them intercepted, none of them causing injuries or damage. This just hours after the U.S. launched retaliatory strikes against Iran at President Trump's direction, hitting air defenses, ground control stations, and surveillance radar sites near the Strait of Hormuz.
2: Those strikes in retaliation for the shooting down of an Army Apache helicopter near the Strait of Hormuz, both pilots picked up by an unmanned drone boat and are fine. In the closely watched Maine Senate race, Democrat Graham Plattner will be taking on Susan Collins this fall. Plattner at his watch party telling the crowd,
4: I will stand up for you and against billionaires and greedy corporations. Yeah. I will serve you, the people of Maine, not some lobbyist or party boss. I will be the champion for your dreams as if it were my own, no matter the challenge or the expense.
2: In California, Stephen Hilton, a Republican, goes on in the governor's race against Democrat Javier Becerra. And in North Carolina, Congresswoman Nancy Mace lost her bid for governor. A Texas teenager sentenced to 35 years in prison after he was found guilty of murdering another high school student at a track meet last year. Pope Leo visiting Barcelona prison on his trip. In a few hours, he will celebrate Mass. 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
2: Game 4 of the NBA Finals tonight will be in New York, and it'll look a little different than the first two away games. ABC's Sophie Flay.
7: The spotlight is on security ahead of Game 4 of the NBA Finals in New York, after nearly two dozen people were arrested and several police officers were injured at a watch party in the city Monday night. ESPN reports President Trump will not be attending tonight, but the city will still enforce a multi-block security perimeter.
2: A big watch party planned for just behind Madison Square Garden now will be a ticketed event. The FDA announcing it's adding an ingredient to the list of what's permitted for sunscreens. It's an ultraviolet filter, and it's been engineered in a way where it can sit on top of the skin. It still protects you, but doesn't deeply penetrate. ABC News medical contributor Dr. Darian Sutton has more on what's available currently.
8: There are two main forms of sunscreen. There's your mineral sunscreen that has components like zinc oxide that sits on the top of the skin. It works as a reflector. Many people don't like it because it leaves that mineral cast on your skin, and it can be displeasing. There's also chemical sunscreen, which is the other option. Now, that's absorbed into your skin. That job is to absorb UV rays. But the issue with that is that a lot of scientific studies have shown that it can absorb so much that it gets into your blood.
2: The likelihood of long-term peace in Hollywood just increased. Members of the Directors Guild Union, the latest to reach a deal with studios and streaming services. The writers and the actors also reached similar deals. I'm Sherry Preston, ABC News.
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10: KBOW, your hometown station, and here we are Wednesday morning, and we are almost there to the weekend. Oh, yes, it is the halfway point, and looking at your weather forecast for today, as we're going to see some rain, a possibility of a thunderstorm, and we'll have some sunny skies with a high around 51. However, those winds, they could be gusting around 32 miles per hour. Tonight, we do have mostly cloudy skies with a low around 34, with winds gusting around 39 miles per hour. And for your Thursday, we do have some sunny skies and a high around 68 degrees. And currently outside the mining city, we do have the clouds in the sky and we are sitting with a temperature of 39 degrees. 37 degrees in Wise River, 41 degrees in Phillipsburg, 38 degrees in Dillon and in Melrose, 47 degrees in Helena, 40 degrees in Deer Lodge, 42 degrees in Anaconda, 45 degrees in Three Forks, 36 degrees in Basin, and Boulder has a temperature of 46 degrees. And that is your weather forecast right here on your hometown station, KBOW.
11: Uh-oh! Guess what day it is? Guess what day it is? Huh? Anybody?
12: Julie! Hey, guess what day it is?
11: Oh, come on, I know you can hear me! Mike. What day is it, Mike?
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0: KBOW, your hometown station, and on this Wednesday morning, well, this weekend, you can head on over to the Butte Airport as they are holding their Wings and Wheels event, and it is a free admission. It is the 85th anniversary, and it is a family fun day beginning at 8 a.m. right there at the Butte Mooney Airport. 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

0: KBOW, your hometown station, and on this Wednesday morning, let's go ahead now and check in with staff meteorologist Jeff Womack as he explains what's happening with our weather for today and the remainder of the week, and that will be a service from Miss Christine Smith of Empire Home Loans.
1: Well, we got some cloud cover this morning, and caught up is a little bit of moisture behind that system that's up to our north. So northwest to southeast, dragging in just enough moisture that could lead to some thunderstorms as we go through the mid-morning to early afternoon. I think by the evening, we're going to be all cleared out. And then as we go into Thursday, we're going to start that sunny stretch. It's going to end the week with some warmth around here. A little bit of moisture works its way back as system to the south sets up over Wyoming. We get a little bit of wraparound moisture from that this weekend, and that could lead to a little bit of spotty activity with the heat of the day, and as that sends a little bit of moisture our way, but it's not looking like a big event. Everything's going to have to come together really just right to bring us a shower, but not saying that it won't happen by Sunday. And then going into Monday, we're going to clear out. Tuesday and Wednesday next week, more heat as high pressure comes in and stays with us through about midweek. Then another cold front drops in from the Pacific. We get that southerly flow, so it's going to be downright muggy by the time we get into midweek, but it'll be a hot start, or a hot end to the week, I should say, going into next week too, just a little bit on the unsettled side. We'll take a look at the rest of our forecast details. Those are rolling out your way next.
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1: Anaconda spotty showers for us, 54 for our high, 36 overnight times with some frost on Thursday morning. And then for Thursday afternoon, 71 and sun, mid-70s, a warm end of the week around here. And then going into the weekend, we got mid-60s, couple of showers on Saturday. Sunday, partly cloudy, maybe a sprinkle, 66. Sunshine is back on Wednesday, 74. And then we're going to roll out those 80s coming to you on Tuesday. And then for Deer Lodge now, we'll be in for some rain today, 53. Also some wind at times with wind gusts up to about 35 miles per hour. 36 overnight tonight under a partly cloudy sky. And then 68 late on Thursday, 72 for us Friday. And then low 60s with a couple of spotty showers on Saturday. Sunshine coming back to us by Sunday in 65, and then Monday we'll be into the 70s once again. Here in Whitehall, 59, and a chance of some pop-up showers, 38 overnight tonight, 74 on Thursday with upper 70s Friday, and then going into Saturday, a little bit cooler with a couple of showers, 67. Now for Sunday, we'll be right around 67. Sunshine on Monday was 75, then we should be getting into those 80s again by Tuesday of next week. Here in Butte, partly cloudy and spotty showers, 52 for our high, 34 overnight tonight, so watch those plants. We'll have some frost around. Now, 68 late on Thursday afternoon with sunshine and 70s Friday, and then going into the weekend with a couple of spotty showers midway through the afternoon, it's looking like on Saturday with 62, partly cloudy on Sunday and 61. The sunshine rolls out on Monday. We'll be in the 70s. And then on Tuesday, partly cloudy and 75. I'm meteorologist Jeff Womack. That's the KBOW Copper 94 weather.
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0: And thanks, Jeff. Currently outside the mining city, we do have clouds in the sky. 40 degrees is our current temperature. And that weather service update was brought to you by Miss Christine Smith of Empire Home Loans. Now for your news, a service from Anaconda Realty. In 2025, within the city of Helena, there were 143 unhoused people. All of those, 24, had died. A Helena couple who had faced homelessness themselves are now hoping to offer new beginnings by starting a nonprofit with the goal of building an inclusive shelter. KTVH did report that Payne and partner Patricia Uez are the co-founders of New Beginnings, a nonprofit, something they started to rewrite their story. They saw the need to provide a resource to the unhoused neighbors because they were in a situation for over a decade, much of that right there in Helena. after losing one of their unsheltered friends a few months ago and praying to find a way to move toward from the tragedy, they got the New Beginnings website and bank account up and running to take donations. They say that this is a first step as they are now looking for a physical building to put up the shelter. Conversations are currently underway with several churches, businesses, and organizations. Buckling a seatbelt takes only a few seconds, but Montana officials say that simple action can significantly reduce the risk of death or serious injury in a crash. KPAX did report that, according to the Montana Department of Public Health and Human Services, 75.3% of Montana adults report always wearing a seatbelt, compared with a national average of more than 90%. For travelers passing through Bozeman, those numbers came as a surprise. The conversation comes as several fatal crashes have been reported across Montana in recent days. Over the past week, fatal crashes were reported in Gallatin, Roosevelt, Missoula, Flathead, and Rosebud counties. In several of those crashes, the person killed was not wearing a seatbelt or other safety equipment. Montana is one of 14 states with secondary enforcement for adult seatbelt laws, meaning law enforcement officers cannot stop a driver solely for not wearing a seatbelt. The fine for violating the law is $20. Yellowstone National Park had the busiest May this year with a 20% increase of visitations from May of 2021. Yellowstone is currently in its peak summer season, reporting record-breaking May visitation while managing isolated trail closures, including the Pelican Valley area and Indian Creek Campground, due to frequent grizzly bear activity. NBC Montana did report that Yellowstone National Park hosted 570,272 recreational visits in May of this year. Officials say the park has hosted 773,653 recreational visits, up 1% from 2025, which had 762,672 recreational visits, and up 19% from 2021, which had 649,253 recreational visits. KBOW News Time, 6:32.
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0: For more than five decades, Shakespeare in the Park has brought the Bard's Worth to all corners of Montana and parts of Idaho and Wyoming. This year's performance shares themes as important today as they were when they first performed them 400 years ago. KPAX did report that all this week, Shakespeare in the Park was hard at work rehearsing for the June 10th opening of The Merchant of Venus. Shakespeare in the Park Executive Artistic Director Kevin Ashlin said these performances are not museum pieces of Shakespeare. He says he is working to extract those themes that he, Shakespeare, was so keen on writing about and bringing them here for today's audiences. Shakespeare in the Park opens today at 8 p.m. next to the MSU Duck Pond with The Merchant of Venus. That will run for four nights. Much Ado About Nothing will open on Wednesday, June 17th, and run for four nights, also at the Duck Pond. Following those runs, the Shakespeare in the Park team will take to the road for 35 more performances of each play in communities across Montana and into parts of Idaho and Wyoming. The season will wrap up back in Bozeman in early September. Every performance will be free and open to all community members, just like it has been for the past 54 years. With the information you need, I'm Keith Valentine. You are now up to date on your hometown station, KBOW. The news this hour, a service from Anaconda Realty.

And let's go ahead now and check on what is happening at the schools for the lunch menus and the Belmont Senior Center, the Metcalf and Anaconda. As Ramsey's last day of school, they're having Chef's Choice for breakfast. And then it will be the grab-and-go bag for lunch. In Anaconda, it is the last day of school, and they're having stuffed bagels for breakfast with string cheese, fruit, and milk. And then for lunch will be also to-go bags. And then at the Belmont Senior Center today, it is cheeseburgers with tomato soup, a pasta salad, and a brownie. At the Metcalf in Anaconda, it's going to be chef salad with eggs, beets, celery sticks, black olives, tomatoes, and salad dressing, along with breadsticks and peaches. And that is taking a look at your school menus. The Belmont Senior Center menu, the Metcalf in Anaconda, right here on your hometown station, KBOW.

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3: Hello, everyone. Andy Schwab here from the Northern Ag Network with today's Morning Market Report. The Governor's Drought and Water Supply Advisory Committee held a virtual meeting yesterday. Of course, following the warm and dry winter and below average precipitation in May, widespread drought has taken a hold of much of the Treasure State, with 76% of Montana in moderate to extreme drought. I spoke with the Bureau of Reclamation's Reservoirs and Rivers Operations Supervisor, Clayton Jordan, after the meeting yesterday, who said they are hearing a lot of irrigation districts already facing reduced water allotments and tough decisions of shutting off water early, which unfortunately could be the same story next year if we don't see significant increases in rain and snowfall this year and this upcoming winter.
4: It's really going to take some type of precipitation event to help, you know, turn things around. Hopefully this coming winter, you know, we're already looking that far out, would look to be a good winter with a good snowpack that would help improve and get things back to normal. But if not, you could be looking at reduced allotments even into next year for sure.
3: It was also revealed at the meeting that the new drought data dashboard is up and running, and you can see all that it has to offer at d3drought.org. The Western Environmental Law Center, representing the Western Watersheds Project, has filed an appeal to the Bureau of Land Management's decision to prohibit American prairies bison from grazing on federal allotments in Montana. The appeal follows a similar challenge filed by American Prairie, which argues the BLM improperly interpreted the Taylor Grazing Act to exclude conservation-focused bison grazing. The agency ordered American Prairie to remove their free-ranging bison from 63,000 acres of public grazing land by September, since the law is set up for production livestock. Well, expanding conifer tree population has caught the attention of the USDA, and we're talking about what they're focused on after we return.
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3: A USDA conservation specialist is warning that expanding conifer tree populations are threatening sagebrush rangelands across the West. Derek Tilley, sagebrush biome technology transfer specialist with the USDA's Working Lands for Wildlife, says that trees such as junipers and pines are increasingly moving into areas historically kept open by natural fire cycles. While the trees do have an important ecological benefit, Tilley says their spread into sagebrush country reduces forage for livestock and wildlife and increases the risk of catastrophic wildfire. In the northern Great Plains alone, conifer encroachment is estimated to cost producers more than 455,000 tons of forage annually, which would be enough to feed up to 96,000 cow-calf pairs. To help landowners respond, Working Lands for Wildlife has developed new technical and field guides focused on the northwestern Great Plains. The resources help producers identify vulnerable areas and prioritize management practices such as brush country, prescribed fire, grazing management, and pest control to protect rangeland productivity. And ag associations are praising the House passage of the fiscal year 2027 agricultural appropriations bill, saying the legislation includes several provisions aimed at strengthening the nation's grain handling and export system. Among the measures supported by the National Grain and Feed Association is the directive for the USDA to develop a contingency plan to maintain official grain inspection and weighing services during future disruptions. The bill also encourages improved coordination between the USDA's Federal Grain Inspection Service and the Food and Drug Administration to speed up approvals for grain reconditioning plans at export facilities when grain lots require corrective action. USDA's National Agricultural Statistics Service will also maintain key reports and surveys and provide advance notice before making significant changes to data collection programs. Monday, as you may recall, was a regression day in the cattle markets, and luckily they were able to gain back most of the losses yesterday, and we'll talk about why after this.
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3: The live cattle complex ended the day higher as traders felt comfortable mildly advancing the contract following Monday's regression. One interesting trend worth noting, though, is that the box beef continues to see the select cutouts fall backwards on prices as the spread between choice and select is now $16 a hundredweight. This, of course, could weigh on this week's negotiated cash cattle sales, which could also be influenced by tomorrow's latest World Ag Supply and Demand Estimates report. Nonetheless, looking backwards to yesterday, it was a pretty decent day for the feeder cattle futures as August added $3.45 on the board at $354.15. September feeders adding over $3 as well at $350.70. For the live cattle futures, they were right there with them on the gains as August live cattle futures added nearly $3 at $239.70. October up $2.77 at $232.12. Well, the crop market saw some mixed results on Tuesday as those traders are pondering their next move, and we're going to come back and see where they landed right after this.
10: It has long been proven that our world is not at the center of the universe. In fact, our place in everything can at times feel pretty small, even invisible. But we also know a bright, physical, and emotional universe exists in each of us. And when we believe in each other, carry each other, and build relationships that last a lifetime, invisible turns invincible. At Blue Cross and Blue Shield of Montana, you're at the center of everything we do. 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We believe in you, and we will always be honored to have your story at the center of ours. Blue Cross and Blue Shield of Montana, through it all.
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3: Corn and wheat markets did see some marginal relief yesterday from the sell-off they felt over the past month as wheat traders seemed to put their focus early in the morning on the crop conditions report that came out of Monday afternoon, which showed that the U.S. winter wheat crop is 46% poor to very poor, while winter wheat harvest continues to advance north. Unfortunately, though, throughout the day, the traders did have a change of heart, and they decided to push the contracts in a different direction, as the July KC winter wheat was only able to add a penny by the closing of the session at 6.31 a bushel. September KC winter wheat only adding a half a cent yesterday at 6.40 and a quarter. For the Minneapolis spring wheat, at one point they had notched nickel gains, but they actually saw their contracts finish in the red, with July spring wheat finishing 2 pennies lower at 6.17 and a half. September down 2 as well at 6.43 and a quarter. Similarly, the row crops also had their own struggles yesterday, as corn futures were holding on to 3 to 4 cent gains throughout much of the trading session, but by the closing of the bell, the July contract couldn't even add a penny at 4.19 and a half. September corn finished right where they started at 4.27 and a half. Well, that's going to do it for today's Morning Market Report here on the Northern Ag Network. I'm Mandy Schwab.
0: And that is your Morning Market Report, a service from the People's Bank, right here on your hometown station, KBOW, Butte, Montana.
12: from ABC News. I'm Sherry Preston. The last time inflation was this high was 3 years ago. The Labor Department this morning releasing new information on prices for the month of May. Here's ABC's Jim Ryan.
13: The Consumer Price Index for May rose 4.2% year over year, the highest reading since April of 2023. The surge is being driven largely by gas and grocery prices that have soared since the start of the U.S.-Iran conflict. Strip out energy and food from the number, and inflation rose less than 3% between last May and this.
12: Much of the reason, as Jim mentioned, prices are so high, the war in Iran, which began back in February. The United States launching new airstrikes overnight in Iran, firing back at the U.S., allies in the region, including Jordan and Kuwait, taking part. The president posting on social media that because Iran took too long to make a deal, they will now pay the price.
14: President Trump says this retaliation was necessary in this case and still believes a deal is possible. But this morning, the Iranians are saying they will have to reassess negotiations. Meanwhile, we are now well into the fourth month of this war that the administration said would last 4 to 6 weeks.
12: ABC Chief Global Affairs Correspondent Martha Raddatz. Today, the president signs the Immigration Enforcement Reconciliation Bill from Washington. Here's ABC National Correspondent Stephen Portnoy.
15: The measure provides $70 billion for immigration enforcement over 3 years, fully funding the agencies through the end of President Trump's second term. The bill's passage, nearly along party lines in both houses, brings to a close the months-long debate over whether laws should be changed to reform practices at ICE and the Border Patrol. Despite the demands of Democrats, the answer from the GOP-led Congress to the question is no.
12: Hong Kong has charged 7 people and 2 companies with offenses including manslaughter and conspiracy to defraud over their involvement in a fire last year that raced through 7 high-rise apartments and killed 168 people. You're listening to ABC News.
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12: As we grow towards November, another election day is in the books. Oyster farmer Graham Plattner wins the Maine Senate Democratic primary. Congresswoman Nancy Mace loses the South Carolina governor's race. And, says ABC's Jay O'Brien,
20: in California, in the race to replace that state's governor, Gavin Newsom, Republican Steve Hilton, a former Fox News commentator backed by President Trump, getting enough votes now to advance to the general election. He'll face off against the Democrat Javier Becerra, the former HHS secretary under President Biden.
12: The co-founder of Microsoft has a date with the House Oversight Committee today where he's being interviewed about Jeffrey Epstein.
21: Bill Gates has called his relationship with Epstein a mistake and said he first began meeting with Epstein in an attempt to leverage his connections with the wealthy to support the Gates Foundation's philanthropic efforts. After documents released earlier this year by the Department of Justice showed Epstein pitching Gates on a new charity fund idea, the Gates Foundation said it was undergoing an external review of its past engagement with Epstein, as well as its policies for vetting philanthropic partnerships. The foundation says it never transferred money to Epstein or employed him. Peter Haralambos, ABC News.
12: A lawsuit has been filed challenging this weekend's planned Ultimate Fighting Championship on the White House South Lawn. Plaintiffs have been described by the Justice Department as two people who think they have superior taste and want to spoil the event for everyone else. The DOJ also questioning the suit's filing since the fight is coming up so closely. I'm Sherry Preston, ABC News.
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0: Taking a look at that weather forecast for today, as we're going to see rain and we'll have a possibility of a thunderstorm with some sunny skies, a high around 51. Those winds could be gusting around 32 miles per hour. Tonight, we do have more chances of just the winds gusting around, and they'll be heavy. They could be gusting around 39 miles per hour with cloudy skies and a low around 34. For your Thursday, we do have some sunny skies with a high around 68 degrees. Currently outside the mining city, we do have the clouds in the sky, and we are sitting with a temperature of 40 degrees. 40 degrees also in Phillipsburg, 41 degrees in Dillon and in Melrose, 48 degrees in Helena, 42 degrees in Deer Lodge, 43 degrees in Anaconda, 47 degrees in Three Forks, 37 degrees in Basin, Boulder, 48 degrees, and Wise River with a temperature of 38 degrees. That's your weather forecast, a service of Green Gorilla right here on your hometown station, KBOW.
2: Oh, I'm sorry. 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

0: Calm Down Station, KBOW, and on this Wednesday morning, more importantly, June 10th, let's see what this time capsule has to bring me today, as it is, it's a light one. A light time capsule for today, June 10th, and today's word of the day is especially. That's right, especially your word of the day. Today's national day is egg roll day. There you go. That's National Day, Egg Roll Day. Getting into some egg rolls. All right, I'll be back with the Time Capsule, a service of Big Brothers Big Sisters, right after this. Support the Big Brothers Big Sisters Bucket Brigade, June 26th, on the corners of Dewey Boulevard and Harrison Avenue, right here in Butte. When you support Big Brothers Big Sisters, you're helping change lives. Give a little, change a lot. All right, let's see what happened on this day, June 10th. 1776, the Continental Congress appointed a committee to write a Declaration of Independence. 1903, Binney and Smith Company began developing a product line of wax crayons. The product was named Crayola. 1909, the SOS distress signal was used for the first time. The Cunard Liner SS Sylvania used the signal when it wrecked off the Azores. 1924, the Republican National Convention was broadcasted by NBC Radio. It was the first political convention to be on radio. 1925, the state of Tennessee adopted a new biology textbook that denied the theory of evolution. 1933, Bonnie Parker and Clyde Barrow were in a car accident on a rural road in North Texas. The third degree burn suffered by Parker resulted in a pronounced limp for the rest of her life. 1935, Alcoholics Anonymous was founded by William G. Wilson and Dr. Robert Smith. 1944, the youngest pitcher in Major League Baseball pitched his first game. Joe Nuxhall was 15 years old. 1954, General Motors announced the gas turbine bus had been produced successfully. 1983, Johnny Bench announced his plan to retire. He was a catcher in the major leagues for 16 years. And in 1985, Frank Sinatra was portrayed as a friend of organized crime in a Doonesbury comic strip. Over 800 newspapers carried the panel. And, of course, being today, June 10th, well, it is your birthday. A big happy birthday goes out to you from all of us right here on your hometown station, KBOW. And you are also celebrating your birthday with one of our listeners, 22-year-old Tanner. Yes, he is 22 years old today, and he's celebrating his birthday. And you're celebrating your birthday as well as actress Gina Gershon. She is 64 years old today. Actress Kate Flannery. She is 62. Actress Elizabeth Hurley is 61 years old today. Actor Shane West is 48. Figure skater Tara Leminski is 44 years old today. Actress Tristan Mays is 36. And model and actress Kate Upton, she's 34 years old today. And you're also celebrating your birthday with actress Eden McCoy. She's 23. And singer Lee Bryce. He's 47. A big happy birthday goes out to you. And on this day of National Egg Rolls, maybe have an egg roll. Maybe it's some other Chinese food. Yeah, you can just do whatever you want on your birthday. It's your birthday celebration. Enjoy your special day right here from your hometown station, KBOW. Let's hear from Mr. Lee Bryce, turning 47 years old today. And he had this one, I Drive Your Truck, right here on your hometown station. Your time capsule, a service of Big Brothers Big Sisters.
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0: KBOW, your hometown station on this Wednesday morning. Momentarily, we'll check in with staff meteorologist Jeff Womack as he explains what's happening with our weather for today and the remainder of the week. And that will be a service from Sticks and Stones.
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2: Well, we got some cloud cover this morning, and kind of is a little bit of moisture behind that system that's up to our north. So northwest to southeast, dragging in just enough moisture that could lead to some thunderstorms as we go through the mid-morning to early afternoon. I think by the evening, we're going to be all cleared out. And then as we go into Thursday, we're going to start that sunny stretch. It's going to end the week with some warmth around here. A little bit of moisture works its way back as system to the south sets up over Wyoming. We get a little bit of wraparound moisture from that this weekend, and that could lead to a little bit of spotty activity with the heat of the day, and as that sends a little bit of moisture our way, but it's not looking like a big event. Everything's going to have to come together really just right to bring us a shower, but not saying that it won't happen by Sunday. And then going into Monday, we're going to clear out. Tuesday and Wednesday next week, more heat as high pressure comes in and stays with us through about midweek. Then another cold front drops in from the Pacific. We get that southerly flow, so it's going to be downright muggy by the time we get into midweek. But it'll be a hot start, or a hot end to the week, I should say. Going into next week, too, just a little bit on the unsettled side. We'll take a look at the rest of our forecast details. Those are rolling out your way next.
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2: Anaconda spotty showers for us, 54 for our high, 36 overnight times with some frost on Thursday morning. And then for Thursday afternoon, 71 and sun, mid-70s, a warm end of the week around here. And then going into the weekend, we got mid-60s, couple of showers on Saturday, Sunday, partly cloudy, maybe a sprinkle, 66. Sunshine is back on Wednesday, 74, and then we're going to roll out those 80s coming to you on Tuesday. And then for Deer Lodge now, we'll be in for some rain today, 53, also some wind at times with wind gusts up to about 35 miles per hour, 36 overnight tonight under a partly cloudy sky, and then 68 late on Thursday, 72 for us Friday, and then low 60s with a couple of spotty showers on Saturday. Sunshine coming back to us by Sunday in 65, and then Monday we'll be into the 70s once again. Here in Whitehall, 59 and a chance of some pop-up showers, 38 overnight tonight, 74 on Thursday with upper 70s Friday, and then going into Saturday a little bit cooler with a couple of showers, 67. Now for Sunday we'll be right around 67. Sunshine on Monday was 75, then we should be getting into those 80s again by Tuesday of next week. Here in Butte, partly cloudy and spotty showers, 52 for our high, 34 overnight tonight, so watch those plants. We'll have some frost around. Now 68 late on Thursday afternoon with sunshine and 70s Friday, and then going into the weekend with a couple of spotty showers midway through the afternoon, it's looking like on Saturday with 62, partly cloudy on Sunday and 61. The sunshine rolls out on Monday, we'll be in the 70s, and then on Tuesday partly cloudy and 75. I'm meteorologist Jeff Womack. That's the KBOW Copper 94 weather.
0: Thanks, Jeff. Currently outside the mighty city, we do have the overcast skies, and we are sitting with the temperature of 41 degrees. Your weather service update brought to you by Sticks and Stones, right here on your hometown station, KBOW.
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0: With the information you need, I'm Keith Valentine. The News This Hour is a service of Thriftway Superstops. 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Jefferson County law enforcement has concluded its investigation into complaints about barbed wire on some public trails and found those reports unfounded and not indicative of a malicious intent. The U.S. Forest Service investigated reports between May 26 and June 5 of barbed wire allegedly strung across off-highway vehicle trails in the Pipestone Recreational Area and other parts of Jefferson County. The first complaint at Spire Rock turned out to be barbed wire on permitted property for cattle grazing. A second report in the Bernice area turned out to be a three-wire cattle fence on private property. KXLF did report the third report near Blacktail Canyon was just a loose rachet strap that was near a tree with no barbed wire. A rancher and his assistant mending barbed wire fences near the Four Corners campground said this is good news. The Forest Service reminds people to be considerate of others users of the land in Pipestone and that there are active, legitimate cattle operations in the area that require fencing. Sometimes it's difficult to distinguish the proper trails, and sometimes people illegally cut wire to ride through permitted grazing land. Tyler James Hurst, a former physician in Missoula who pled guilty last year to several sexual assault charges last year, was sentenced on Tuesday. Missoula District Judge Shane Vanetta sentenced Hurst to 40 years in prison for two charges of felony intercourse without consent and three charges of sexual assault. Hurst was accused of sexually assaulting more than a dozen women while they were patients at the community medical center where he was an emergency physician. KXLF did report that emotions ran high during testimony on Tuesday as victims addressed Hurst, telling him how his actions impacted their lives. In December 2025, Hurst pled guilty to several sexual assault charges. He was accused of The word is not there for the report, and I can't find the word. So, yeah, he was accused of sexually assaulting 15 women, there you go, while they were patients at the center. Habitat for Humanity of Flathead Valley is working to provide more affordable workforce housing in the Flathead with two major projects in the works in Kalispell and in Whitefish. Habitat for Humanity of Flathead Valley has unveiled the plans to build a residential development called Birchwood Neighborhood consisting of 95 residential units, including townhomes, cottages, and detached single-family residences. Habitat purchased the 21 acres of land just south of 4 Mile Drive in Kalispell, but from the Montana Department of Transportation in 2024. The project needs to be formally approved by Kalispell City Council before any construction can begin. The demand is strong for more workforce housing in Kalispell. Habitat has also launched a campaign in Whitefish to build 10 homes a year for the next 10 years for workforce families. KXLF did report that the project called Grounded in Whitefish is made possible thanks to donated land from philanthropists, including the Goggin family and the city of Whitefish, with groundbreaking on the first homecoming this July. Habitat for Humanity is hosting a town hall open house regarding the Whitefish project later on this evening from 5 p.m. to 7 p.m. at the O'Shaughnessy Center in Whitefish. KBOW News Time, 7:34.
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0: The Montana 4-H Foundation has awarded nearly $40,000 in scholarships to 45 students across the state, helping young Montanans turn their educational dreams into a reality. KXLF did report with a strong foundation in community and mentorship, 4-H programs now offer an array of experiences, giving students a head start both inside and outside the classroom. Whether their ambitions lead to the ICU or back to their hometowns, this year's 4-H callers are proof of what Montana's youth can achieve with support from their communities. With the information you need, I'm Keith Valentine. You are now up to date on your hometown station, KBOW. 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

0: 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I'll be back with the school menus, the Belmont Senior Center menu, the Metcalf and Anaconda, and that will be right here on your hometown station after this.
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0: And taking a look at these school menus, the Belmont Senior Center menu, the Metcalf and Anaconda, right here on your hometown station, KBOW in Ramsey for the last day of school. Chef's choice for breakfast. Grab-and-go bags for lunch, and in Anaconda, they're having stuffed bagels for the last day of school. String cheese, fruit, and milk, and then for lunch will be to-go bags. At the Belmont Senior Center today is going to be cheeseburgers with tomato soup, pasta salad, and a brownie. At the Metcalf and Anaconda, they're going to be having chef salad with eggs, beets, celery sticks, black olives, tomato, and salad dressing along with breadsticks and peaches. That is taking a look at your menus for the schools for the last day. Ramsey and Anaconda and the Belmont Senior Center, the Metcalf and Anaconda. 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
0: 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Don't have time for my drone, but the Montana Department of Transportation website is providing all the information that I need for the road conditions. As you have good road conditions happening going towards Bozeman and Billings, you do have a little bit of road construction happening before you get on the road that way towards Homestead Pass, and then you do have a little bit of road construction just outside Whitehall and then over at Cardwell Hill, and then a little bit of road construction happening around the Bozeman area. All right, Helena, Great Falls, you got good road conditions happening around Elk Park, got good road conditions happening as you are traveling on over through Boulder Pass, and then you got good road conditions continuing on, and then a little bit of road construction happening around the Helena area. Missoula, you got good road conditions happening in that direction. So you got good road conditions going all the way towards Missoula with no road construction. So that's a plus. And then you got Dillon, you got a little bit of road construction happening. And then you got more road construction happening once you're in around the Dillon area. If you're traveling today, travel safely because everybody loves to see your smiling face when you do arrive to your destination. That's your road conditions, a service from American Car Care, Lysak's Tire, KBOW, Butte, Montana.
4: From ABC News, I'm Sherry Preston. President Trump has said that prices will go down as soon as the war with Iran ends, but the war is still going on and prices are still going up. The Labor Department reporting today that inflation is at its highest level in 3 years and gas prices are leading the way.
5: In the 12 months leading up to May, consumer prices with food and energy included rose 4.2%. To illustrate just how much more we're paying, Moody's Analytics says the average American household has pumped an extra $510 into the family car since the start of the Iran war.
4: ABC's Jim Ryan. Airline fares jumped 2.7% in May and are nearly 27% higher than a year ago. Electricity rates up almost 6% since last year, and clothing is 4.2% more expensive. The United States and Iran exchanging fire overnight, as President Trump says Iran has taken too long to reach a peace deal, so will now pay the price. ABC News security analyst Mick Mulroy says Iran is using the Strait of Hormuz as leverage.
6: Right now, Iran thinks that controlling the straits gives them a lot of leverage. They're asking for everything up front before the U.S. even gets to a nuclear agreement. Sanctions relief, unfreezing assets, all these things that Iran wants, but they want it to simply open the strait, which isn't theirs to control in the first place, and obviously was open before the war started.
4: Microsoft co-founder Bill Gates on Capitol Hill today telling the House Oversight Committee what he knows about Jeffrey Epstein. Before heading in, Gates said,
7: "Glad to be here voluntarily to testify, to help with the committee's work. I'll start with an opening statement in the hearing room. I hope my testimony is helpful to the work, important work of the committee to find justice for the victims."
4: Gates' name mentioned thousands of times in the Epstein files. California vote counting is over. Republican Steve Hilton will face Democrat Javier Becerra in the governor's race this fall. You're listening to ABC News.
8: I love days like these at the pool, but my moderate to severe plaque psoriasis can sometimes take me out of the moment. I'm ready to make a splash with clearer skin thanks to Skyrizi, Risankizumab Riza. Skyrizi is a prescription-only injection for adults who are candidates for systemic or phototherapy. At 4 months, most people saw 90% clearer skin when measured from head to toe, and many were even 100% plaque-free. People also saw significant improvement in psoriasis symptoms of pain, redness, itching, and burning.
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4: The NBA Finals resume tonight in New York with a quieter presence around the Garden.
10: The city will still enforce a multi-block security perimeter. A large watch party planned for just outside the arena has been scaled down and will now be a ticketed event. Madison Square Garden, which is owned by Trump ally James Dolan, issuing a statement calling the mayor and police commissioner party poopers, saying Monday's restrictions were never about the president, just a convenient excuse to restrict how and when Knicks fans celebrate.
4: ABC's Sophie Flay. Looks like Bill Pulte will be getting the Director of National Intelligence job, at least in an acting capacity, despite the revolt by several lawmakers who say he's not at all qualified for the job.
6: Right now, Iran thinks that
10: the president is moving forward with Bill Pulte as acting Director of National Intelligence, despite bipartisan concern about his lack of experience. Democrats now threatening to oppose reauthorizing the Foreign Intelligence Surveillance Act, or FISA, as long as Pulte remains in the position. FISA allows the government to collect the communications of non-citizens overseas.
4: ABC's Karen Waugh. Say hello to new sunscreen.
11: I just can't emphasize enough how much dermatologists and the broader skincare community have been like clamoring for this for so long. And I think the bottom line here is that American sunscreen is about to get a huge upgrade.
4: And it's Tony Salzman with the ABC News Medical Unit says the FDA has added a new ultraviolet filter to sunscreen. Sherry Preston, ABC News.
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0: KBOW, your hometown station, and take a look at that weather forecast for today, as we're going to see rain and a possibility of a thunderstorm with some sunny skies and a high around 51. Now those winds could be gusts around 32 miles per hour. Tonight we do have cloudy skies with gusty winds. They could reach us at 39 miles per hour. And for your Thursday, we do have some sunny skies and a high around 68 degrees. Currently outside the mining city, we do have the clouds in the sky and we are sitting with a temperature of 41 degrees. 41 degrees also in Phillipsburg, 40 degrees in Wise River, 45 degrees in Dillon, 50 degrees in Helena, 43 degrees in Deer Lodge, 44 degrees in Melrose and Anaconda, 51 degrees in Three Forks Basin, 38 degrees in Boulder, with a temperature of 49 degrees. That's your weather forecast. 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
3: Attention Butte Silver Bow. 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
1: Six and Stone, Shelter Glass, and Ridgeline Heating and Cooling present our Butai Athletes of the Week. Several members of the Lady Bulldogs softball team received honors in the final tournament of the season. Bria Henderson and junior shortstop Allie Becker were both selected to the Class AA All-State First Team and the Western AA All-Conference First Team, while Maddie Steppen and Kendallin Shad earned places on the Western AA All-Conference Second Team. Congrats on great season, ladies. We are proud to have you here on Athlete of the Week.

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6: 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Well, the 2026 NCAA Outdoor Track and Field National Championships begin today in Eugene, Oregon. And for the second consecutive season, the Montana State Women's 4x400 meter relay team is representing MSU against the best competition in the country. As the team did break out their own school record by nearly 2 seconds and qualified for the NCAA National Championships at the NCAA West Regional Meet in Arkansas 2 weeks ago. This team features three seniors, Caroline Hawks, Peyton Garrison, and Guilla Gandoli, all of whom were on last year's team that made it to the Nationals. The new addition is freshman Tilde Berger, who was named Rookie of the Year at the Big Sky Championships a few weeks ago. She is having one of the best individual seasons in MSU women track history in just her first season. She also qualified for Nationals individually in the 400-meter hurdles after recording time of 55.83 seconds, which broke her own personal record and the Big Sky Conference record in the event. The Cats 4x400 team will look to build off their first Women's Big Sky Championship title in 23 years at Nationals. NBC Montana did report that it all happens beginning today. Montana men's basketball has filled a key vacancy on its coaching staff after the departure of longtime assistant Chris Cobb. Cobb, who spent 12 seasons with the Grizzlies and the past 10 as a top assistant under head coach Travis DeQuire, is leaving Montana to join the coaching staff at St. Mary's. Montana announced this week it hired Mikey Eagleton, a former associate coach at Cal State East Bay. Eagleton spent the past 8 seasons with the Pioneers and built a reputation for his work on the defensive side of the floor. NBC Montana did report that Eagleton joins a Grizzlies staff that still includes Jay Flores, who is entering his 11th season under DeQuire, along with Rahi Wortham and Ryan Frazier. The staff change comes as Montana prepares for a new-look roster next season following the departure of star guard Money Williams. The Grizzlies will look to reshape their identity with the coaching staff and now adds Eagleton's defensive background to a program led by one of the Big Sky Conference's longest-tenured head coaches. And on to the national side of the sports scene, as Jazz Chisholm Jr. once again showed why he relishes being the opposing player fans love to hate. The flashy second baseman quieted Chance of overrated in Cleveland with a home run in the eighth inning that sent the New York Yankees to a 3-2 victory over the Guardians on Tuesday night. Chisholm acknowledged Chance got him a little too riled up in the fifth when he overswung at a couple pitches and struck out. He fell behind 0-2 against reliever Tim Herron leading off the eighth before laying off a couple of pitches and working a full count. On the seventh pitch of the at-bat, Chisholm got a slider in the upper corner of the strike zone and drove it 360 feet into the right field stands to put the Yankees back on top. It was Chisholm's fourth career go-ahead homer in the eighth inning on later, or his first since 2022 with the Miami Marlins. Chisholm waited until the towering drive landed in the seats before leaving the batter's box and beginning his trot around the bases. He celebrated rounding third near the Guardians' dugout as he heard mostly boos from Cleveland supporters, but some cheers from Yankee fans in attendance. It also was the second consecutive home run Chisholm has hit with one of Aaron Judge's bats, which is slightly longer and weighs an ounce more than the bats he normally uses. Chisholm said he went back to Judge's timber because of his overswinging during his three earlier at-bats. Chisholm is only 4-for-24 in June, but three of his hits have been home runs. The three homers in the past six games have also come after Cleveland radio play-by-play announcer Tom Hamilton made a quip about Chisholm's appearance on The Tonight Show starring Jimmy Fallon. Despite struggling at the plate, the generated some traction on social media, and that might also be why Yankees manager Aaron Boone might have had extra appreciation for Chisholm enjoying his trot around the bases. Also on the national side of the sports scene tonight at 6:30, the NBA Finals do continue with Game 4 as New York leads the series 2-1. And tomorrow night, the Stanley Cup game continues on with Game 5, and that series is tied at 2. And that is your sports and stuff right here on your hometown station, KBOW. 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Let's go ahead now and check in with staff meteorologist Jeff Womack as he explains what's happening with our weather in full detail. And that will be a service from Jackie and the crew of the Legion Oasis.
0: Well, we got some cloud cover this morning, and caught up is a little bit of moisture behind that system that's up to our north. So northwest to southeast, dragging in just enough moisture that could lead to some thunderstorms as we go through the mid-morning to early afternoon. I think by the evening, we're going to be all cleared out. And then as we go into Thursday, we're going to start that sunny stretch. It's going to end the week with some warmth around here. A little bit of moisture works its way back as system to the south sets up over Wyoming. We get a little bit of wraparound moisture from that this weekend, and that could lead to a little bit of spotty activity with the heat of the day, and as that sends a little bit of moisture our way, but it's not looking like a big event. Everything's going to have to come together really just right to bring us a shower, but not saying that it won't happen by Sunday. And then going into Monday, we're going to clear out. Tuesday and Wednesday next week, more heat as high pressure comes in and stays with us through about midweek. Then another cold front drops in from the Pacific. We get that southerly flow, so it's going to be downright muggy by the time we get into midweek, but it'll be a hot start or a hot end to the week, I should say, going into next week too, just a little bit on the unsettled side. We'll take a look at the rest of our forecast details. Those are rolling out your way next.
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8: 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I like the way the sun shines in. 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I feel very safe here, and that's important.
7: 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Say hi to Jack.
0: Anaconda spotty showers for us. 54 for our high. 36 overnight. Ties us some frost on Thursday morning. And then for Thursday afternoon, 71 and sun, mid-70s. A warm end of the week around here. And then going into the weekend, we got mid-60s. Couple of showers on Saturday. Sunday, partly cloudy. Maybe a sprinkle. 66. Sunshine is back on Wednesday, 74. And then we're on roll out those 80s coming to you on Tuesday. And then for Deer Lodge now, we'll be in for some rain today, 53. Also some wind at times with wind gusts up to about 35 miles per hour. 36 overnight tonight under a partly cloudy sky, and then 68 late on Thursday. 72 for us Friday, and then low 60s with a couple of spotty showers on Saturday. Sunshine coming back to us by Sunday in 65, and then Monday we'll be into the 70s once again. Here in Whitehall, 59, and a chance of some pop-up showers, 38 overnight tonight, 74 on Thursday with upper 70s Friday, and then going into Saturday, a little bit cooler with a couple of showers, 67. Now for Sunday, we'll be right around 67. Sunshine on Monday was 75, then we should be getting into those 80s again by Tuesday of next week. Here in Butte, partly cloudy and spotty showers, 52 for our high, 34 overnight tonight, so watch those plants. We'll have some frost around. Now, 68 late on Thursday afternoon with sunshine and 70s Friday, and then going into the weekend with a couple of spotty showers midway through the afternoon, it's looking like on Saturday with 62, partly cloudy on Sunday and 61. The sunshine rolls out on Monday. We'll be in the 70s. And then on Tuesday, partly cloudy and 75. I'm meteorologist Jeff Womack. That's the KBOW Copper 94 weather.
6: And thanks, Jeff. Currently outside the mining city, we do have the clouds in the sky. 43 degrees is our current temperature. 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
6: With the information you need, I'm Keith Valentine. The news this hour is a service of Mead Lumber. In 2025, within the city of Helena, there were 143 unhoused people, and of those, 24 had died. A Helena couple who have faced homelessness themselves are now hoping to offer new beginnings by starting a nonprofit with the goal of building an inclusive shelter. KTVH did report that Payne and partner Patricia Uis are the co-founders of New Beginnings nonprofit, something they started to rewrite their story. They saw the need to provide resources to their unhoused neighbors because they were in the situation for over a decade, much of that right there in Helena. After losing one of the unsheltered friends a few months ago and praying to find a way to move forward from the tragedy, they got the New Beginnings website and bank account up and running to take donations. They say this is just the first step as they are now looking for a physical building to put the shelter. Conversations are currently underway with several churches, businesses, and organizations. Buckling a seatbelt takes only a few seconds, but Montana officials say that simple action can significantly reduce the risk of death or serious injury in a crash. KPAX did report that according to the Montana Department of Public Health and Human Services, 75.3% of Montana adults report always wearing a seatbelt, compared with a national average of more than 90%. For travelers passing through Bozeman, those numbers came as a surprise. The conversation comes as several fatal crashes have been reported across Montana in recent days. Over the past week, fatal crashes were reported in the Gallatin, Roosevelt, Missoula, Flathead, and Rosebud counties. In several of those crashes, the person killed was not wearing a seatbelt or other safety equipment. Montana is one of 14 states with secondary enforcement for adult seatbelt laws, meaning law enforcement officers cannot stop a driver solely for not wearing a seatbelt. The fine for violating the law is $20. Yellowstone National Park had the busiest May this year with a 20% increase of visitations from May of 2021. Yellowstone is currently in its peak summer season, reporting record-breaking May visitation while managing isolated trail closures, including the Pelican Valley area and Indian Creek Campground, due to frequent grizzly bear activity. NBC Montana did report that Yellowstone National Park hosted 570,272 recreational visits in May of 2026. Officials say the park has hosted 773,653 recreational visits, up 1% from 2025, which had 762,672 recreational visits, and up 19% from 2021, which had 649,253 recreational visits. KBOW News Time, 8:33.
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6: For more than five decades, Shakespeare in the Park has brought the Bardsworth to all corners of Montana and parts of Idaho and Wyoming. This year's performance shares themes as important today as they were when first performed more than 400 years ago. KPAX reports that all this week, Shakespeare in the Park was hard at work rehearsing for the opening day today of The Merchant of Venus. Shakespeare in the Park's executive artistic director, Kevin Ashland, says these performances are not museum pieces of Shakespeare. He says he is working to extract those themes that he was so keen on writing about and bringing them here for today's audiences. Shakespeare in the Park opens today at 8 p.m. next to the MSU Duck Pond with The Merchant of Venus. That will run for four nights. Much Ado About Nothing will open on Wednesday, June 17th, and run for four nights also at the Duck Pond. Following those runs, the Shakespeare in the Park team will take to the road for 35 more performances of each play in communities across Montana and into parts of Idaho and Wyoming. The season will wrap up back in Bozeman in early September. Every performance will be free and open to all community members, just like it has for the past 54 years. With the information you need, I'm Keith Valentine. You are now up to date on your hometown station, KBOW. The news this hour, a service from Mead Lumber. They are your do-it-best store.
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1: From ABC News, I'm Sherry Preston. The Labor Department's latest numbers on inflation show prices 4.2% higher than they were a year ago, driven mostly by the cost of gas, but also clothing and food because of the rise in energy costs. Bankrate's Stephen Cates.
2: If you're traveling for work, if you are going to be going on vacation this summer, buying clothes for yourself or your children, obviously groceries every week, those are things that people are not necessarily going to be able to avoid. They may not have the ability to find lower cost substitutions. It's going to be difficult for people to sidestep these things without simply going without.
1: Inflation pushed up because of the war. President Trump posting on social media this morning, because Iran took too long to agree to a peace plan, they'll have a price to pay. This is the U.S. and Iran trade strikes overnight.
3: U.S. officials describing the strikes as a proportional response to unjustified Iranian aggression. That unjustified aggression, Iran's attack on a U.S. Apache helicopter near the strait. The Iranian drone sending the Apache crashing into the sea.
1: ABC Chief Global Affairs correspondent Martha Raddatz. House Speaker Mike Johnson headed to the White House today to meet with President Trump about reauthorization of the Foreign Intelligence Surveillance Act.
4: It's the second such White House meeting this week, with Speaker Johnson aiming to find a path forward ahead of Friday's deadline. FISA Section 702 authorizes the warrantless wiretapping of foreigners overseas. Administrations of both parties have insisted on the program's importance, but Democrats and some Republicans have threatened to withhold their support for its reauthorization unless the president chooses someone other than mortgage watchdog and Trump loyalist Bill Pulte to be acting director of national intelligence.
1: ABC National Correspondent Stephen Portnoy. Bill Gates on Capitol Hill testifying that meeting with Jeffrey Epstein was a grave error in judgment. 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
1: First catalytic converters. Now ABC's Jim Ryan reports thieves are after airbags.
6: The insurance industry estimates that 50,000 automotive airbags are stolen across the U.S. every year. Many are sold to unscrupulous mechanics who then pass them off as new.
7: These folks that are purchasing them and billing the insurance and using stolen airbags for that replacement.
6: Chicago City Council member Gilbert Villegas has proposed legislation going after not only the thieves who steal airbags out of cars, but the people who are buying them. Jim Ryan, ABC News.
1: Trying to avoid government oversight, the prediction markets are agreeing to safeguards against insider trading. Here's ABC's Dave Packer.
8: Prediction market Kalshi says it's adding new security measures designed to keep insiders from betting on information the public does not have. The company says some users will have to verify where they work before they can place wagers on events tied to corporate performance or national security. Kalshi says the goal is to identify people with access to confidential information and block them from trading. The move comes as prediction markets face growing scrutiny from lawmakers who argue the platforms create opportunities for insider trading. Dave Packer, ABC News.
1: Pope Leo honoring one of Barcelona, Spain's most sacred monuments today. He prayed at Montserrat, a mountain basilica revered for its Black Madonna statue. This afternoon, the Pope will celebrate Mass at the famous Sagrada Familia Basilica in Barcelona's city center. Sherry Preston, ABC News.
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12: And taking a look at your weather forecast for today, a chance of rain, and we'll have a possibility of a thunderstorm as well. And we're also going to feel those winds as they could be gusting around 32 miles per hour later on today. And also for tonight, we'll have cloudy skies and a low around 34 degrees with winds gusting around 38 miles per hour. And for your Thursday, we'll have some sunny skies with a high around 68 degrees. Currently outside the mining city, we do have the clouds in the sky and we are sitting with a temperature of 43 degrees. 41 degrees in Wise River, 42 degrees in Phillipsburg, 47 degrees in Dillon, 50 degrees in Helena, 45 degrees in Deer Lodge, 46 degrees in Melrose, Anaconda with a temperature of 44 degrees, 52 degrees in Three Forks, 40 degrees in Basin, and 50 degrees in Boulder. 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The year was 1963. His name was Buck Owens, and he just had to act naturally right here on your hometown Classic Hour station, KBOW.

0: KBOW, your hometown station on this Wednesday morning. The year was 1967. Tammy Wynette, David Houston, My Elusive Dreams. 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

0: KBOW, your hometown classic hour, 1978, Mr. Merle Haggard with It's Been a Great Afternoon. When you and I do return, I'm going to take you on back to the year 1961.
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0: finally said something good when you said goodbye. 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
2: With the information you need of Keith Valentine, the News This Hour is a service of Monterriers. Jefferson County law enforcement has concluded its investigation into complaints about barbed wire on some public trails and found these reports unfounded and not indicative or malicious intent. The U.S. Forest Service investigated reports between May 26th and June 5th of barbed wire allegedly strung across off-highway vehicle trails in the Pipestone Recreational Area and other parts of Jefferson County. KXLF did report the first complaint at Spire Rock turned out to be barbed wire on permitted property for cattle grazing. A second report in the Bernice area turned out to be three-wire cattle fence on private property. The third report near Blacktail Canyon was just a loose strap near a tree with no barbed wire. A rancher and his assistant mending barbed wire fences near the Four Corners campground said this is good news. The Forest Service reminds people to be considerate of other users of the land in Pipestone and that there are active, legitimate cattle operations in the area that require fencing. Sometimes it is difficult to distinguish the proper trails, and sometimes people illegally cut wire to ride through permitted grazing land. Tyler James Hurst, a former physician in Missoula who pled guilty last year to several sexual assault charges last year, was sentenced on Tuesday. Missoula District Judge Shane Vanetta sentenced Hurst to 40 years in prison for two charges of felony intercourse without consent and three charges of sexual assault. KXLF did report that Hurst was accused of sexually assaulting more than a dozen women while they were patients at the Community Medical Center, where he was an emergency physician. Emotions ran high during testimony on Tuesday as victims addressed Hurst, telling him how his actions impacted their lives. In December 2025, Hurst pled guilty to several sexual assault charges. He was accused of sexually assaulting 15 women while they were patients at the center. Habitat for Humanity of Flathead Valley is working to provide more affordable workforce housing in the Flathead with two major projects in the works in Kalispell and Whitefish. Habitat for Humanity of Flathead Valley has unveiled plans to build a residential development called Birchwood Neighborhood, consisting of 95 residential units, including townhomes, cottages, and detached single-family residences. Habitat purchased the 21 acres of land just south of 4 Mile Drive in Kalispell from the Montana Department of Transportation in 2024. The project needs to be formally approved by Kalispell City Council before any construction can begin, but the demand is strong for more workforce housing in Kalispell. KXLF did report that Habitat has also launched a campaign to Whitefish to build 10 homes a year for the next 10 years for workforce families. The project, called Grounded in Whitefish, is made possible thanks to donated land from philanthropists, including the Gogan family and the city of Whitefish, with groundbreaking on the first home coming this July. Habitat for Humanity is hosting a town hall open house regarding the Whitefish project later on this evening from 5 to 7 p.m. at the O'Shaughnessy Center in Whitefish. KBOW Newstime, 9:34.
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2: The Montana 4-H Foundation has awarded nearly $40,000 in scholarships to 45 students across the state, helping young Montanans turn their educational dreams into a reality. KXLF did report with a strong foundation in community and mentorship. 4-H programs now offer an array of experiences, giving students a head start both inside and outside the classroom. Whether their ambitions lead to the ICU or back to their hometowns, this year's 4-H Scholars are proof of what Montana youth can achieve with support from their communities. Taking a look at that weather forecast for today, as we're going to see a chance of rain and the possibility of a thunderstorm with some sunny skies, a high around 51 degrees. Those winds, though, they could be gusting around 32 miles per hour. Tonight, we do have mostly cloudy skies with a low around 34, and those gusts of winds can breeze around 39 miles per hour. For your Thursday, we do have some sunny skies with a high around 68 degrees. And currently outside the mining city, we do have the overcast skies, and we are sitting with a temperature of 44 degrees. 42 degrees in Wise River, 43 degrees in Phillipsburg, 48 degrees in Dillon and in Melrose, 53 degrees in Helena, 47 degrees in Deer Lodge, Anaconda, 46 degrees. Three Forks, 54 degrees, 41 degrees in Basin, and 51 degrees in Boulder. And that's your weather forecast right here on your hometown station, The News This Hour, a service of Monteriers, right here on your hometown Classic Hour station.

0: KBOW, your hometown classic hour. 1975 was the year. His name, David Allan Coe. Another pretty country song. Well, it's always a party going on right here in the afternoon after the ABC News. You can catch the party line with Scott later on this afternoon as he'll be bringing in his special guest, Dave from Big Sky Rail, Montana. They'll talk about all that stuff and more right here on the party line, the longest running program in North America. Catch it right here on your hometown station, KBOW 550 AM, 101.5 FM, and of course on the web, KBOW550.net.
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0: KBOW, your hometown classic hour, and on this Wednesday morning, that's going to do it for me. Morgan is on his way in the studio. He's got you taken care of all the way up until the 5 o'clock hour, of course, with that break in between for the party line later on today between 1 and 2 p.m. after the ABC News.

0: right here on your hometown station, KBOW. You have a fantastic rest of your Wednesday. Stay warm out there. And I'll talk to you again in the morning before I take off on out of here. 1969 was the year. His name, Mr. Roy Clark. And yesterday, when I was young, right here on your hometown Classic Hour station, KBOW.
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1: From ABC News, I'm Chuck Sievertson. Set to sign an immigration enforcement bill that funds ICE operations, President Trump at the White House hopes for a reduction in interest rates anytime soon may be dashed with this morning's latest consumer price index. ABC's Jim Ryan.
2: In the 12 months leading up to May, consumer prices with food and energy included rose 4.2%. To illustrate just how much more we're paying, Moody's Analytics says the average American household has pumped an extra $510 into the family car since the start of the Iran war.
1: The U.S. and Iran trading air attacks after President Trump ordered a response to the downing of a U.S. Army helicopter at the White House.
3: Well, we're going to be attacking them very hard.
4: You're resuming bombing?
3: We are. Based on the helicopter, I guess we have the right to do that.
1: In Jerusalem, ABC's Martha Raddatz.
5: Multiple missiles and armed drones fired from Iran, taking aim at those Mideast countries hosting American bases, from Kuwait to Bahrain to Jordan. All of them intercepted, none of them causing injuries or damage. This just hours after the U.S. launched retaliatory strikes against Iran at President Trump's direction, hitting air defenses, ground control stations, and surveillance radar sites near the Strait of Hormuz.
1: Bill Gates voluntarily appearing for an interview today by the House panel investigating Jeffrey Epstein.
6: Heading into the closed-door interview, Bill Gates told reporters,
7: I hope my testimony is helpful to the important work of the committee to find justice for the victims.
6: The Microsoft co-founder's prepared statement had him telling the House Oversight Committee he never victimized anyone and that meeting with Jeffrey Epstein was a grave error in judgment. Republican Chairman James Comer says he now aims to call in attorney Alan Dershowitz and would also like to hear from Acting Attorney General Todd Blanche, now the president's nominee to lead the Justice Department. Stephen Portnoy, ABC News, Washington.
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1: Prediction markets are moving ahead with new safeguards aimed at preventing insider trading and avoiding tougher government oversight.
13: Prediction market Kalshi says it's adding new security measures designed to keep insiders from betting on information the public does not have. The company says some users will have to verify where they work before they can place wagers on events tied to corporate performance or national security. Kalshi says the goal is to identify people with access to confidential information and block them from trading. The move comes as prediction markets face growing scrutiny from lawmakers who argue the platforms create opportunities for insider trading. Dave Packer, ABC News.
1: It's the first new ultraviolet filter for sunscreens in more than 20 years. The FDA announced it's adding an ingredient to its list of what is permitted in sunscreens. It's been engineered in a way where it can sit on top of the skin, not penetrating deeply, but still preventing UV rays from causing damage. ABC's Sony Saltzman.
14: I just can't emphasize enough how much dermatologists and the broader skincare community have been like clamoring for this for so long. And I think the bottom line here is that American sunscreen is about to get a huge upgrade.
1: The ingredient has been in sunscreen in other countries for decades. Honda recalling more than 800,000 vehicles because rear suspension components may fail, increasing the risk of a crash. Recall covers some Honda Pilots, Ridgeline Passport, and Acura MDX vehicles. Chuck Sievertson, ABC News.
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20: And there was our ABC News right here on your hometown station, KBOW. Happy Wednesday, everyone, as we are headed around through this cloudy day in the beginning of June. It does look like it's going to rain, and I think we need all of it we can get, so let's not play too much. In fact, let's look at or take a look at our weather forecast today. Chance of rain and snow till about 2. Some thunder is also possible. Otherwise, sunny skies and high 51. Breezy with gusts right around 30 miles an hour. This evening, you're going to see cloudy in the low 34 and wind gusts climbing all the way to 40 miles an hour. I'm a little surprised we do not have a wind advisory with that. Thursday, sunny in the high of 70. Wind gusts only around 20 miles an hour. And Friday, sunny with a high of 72. Wind gusts around 25 miles an hour. Currently here in the Mayan City, it's a little bit brisk out there. 44 degrees, cloudy and windy. 16 mile an hour winds out of the west right now. 43 in Wise River, 41 in Basin, 48 degrees in Melrose and Dillon, and 54 degrees in Three Forks. Well, enough yapping. Let's play some great country music for you. This is Joe Nichols. She brings us into the 10 o'clock hour with Tequila Makes Her Clothes Fall Off on KBOW.

0: Luke Combs and Post Malone here on KBOW. Reminder that Post Malone is going to be live in concert along with Jelly Roll and Carter Faith over there at Washington Grizzly Stadium in just over a month on the 21st of July. Should be a good one. And I think that's all through Grizzticks with Washington Grizzly Stadium. Always fun when they have those big old concerts over there with that big stadium tour, part two with Jelly Roll. 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I'm going to send you somewhere into the skies over Laredo with Lady Wilson. Also coming up, the latest from Riley Green and Boomers, all on KBOW.
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0: Some Lainey Wilson for us is Somewhere Over Laredo as we're continuing right through this Wednesday morning. 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

0: Laney, somewhere over Laredo. We're headed right through this 10 o'clock hour. The latest from Riley Green is coming up after the break. Boomers and then that fresh Montana news. Maybe a little Neil McCoy giving us a wink at some point. All thrown in there on your hometown station, KBOW.
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0: Riley Green's Think As You Drunk, his latest. 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
2: 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And on this day in 1963, President Kennedy signed the Equal Pay Act. 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
1: Well, good morning with the information that you need at 10:30. Morgan Griffin, News This Hour, it's being brought to you as serviced by Welker Chiropractic. Montana Attorney General Austin Knutson told the Montana Supreme Court in a recent filing that it must dismiss a dispute between his office and Gallatin County Attorney's Office because, in part, the question is not a legal one, rather a political one. Meanwhile, Gallatin County Attorney Audrey Cromwell has challenged Knutson's takeover of her office after she raised concerns about whether sharing personal information with federal immigration officials violates the state's constitution's guarantee of privacy. Daily Montanan reports that both sides have submitted their written arguments in the case. Knutson has moved to exercise control over the Gallatin County Attorney's Office, something that Montana law does allow. At its core, Knutson writes, the dispute is a political question about whether the Attorney General's exercise of his plenary supervisory authority over duties of a county attorney. Cromwell's June 8th response said that Knutson's asking is outside of judicial checks and balances, calling it as dangerous as it is illogical. Major national parks unions in Wyoming face a combined $1.6 billion maintenance backlogs for roads, trails, sewer, and more, as critics say that locally generated fees are being spent on President Donald Trump's vanity projects in Washington. Montana's share of that backlog, excluding Yellowstone National Park, tallies more than $230 million. Yellowstone National Park alone needs $523 million for paved roads, $218 million for housing, $211 million for water systems, and $74 million for sewage, 2025 federal inventory shows. In Grand Teton, roads need $167 million, buildings need $118 million behind, trails need $16 million, and wastewater systems need another $8.8 million. The Daily Montana reports that critics have needled Interior Secretary Doug Burgum and other administrative officials about millions of dollars being spent to paint the Lincoln Memorial Reflecting Pool on the National Mall and for July the 4th fireworks show while the parks are in disrepair. Reports that the National Park's entrance fees are being used in D.C. not to preserve the parks where they are collected aggravate the discontent. Just after the hearing, New York Times reports the administration is using at least $67 million in visitor fees on reflecting pools and to build D.C. fountains. Yellowstone County Commissioners voted today to appoint Captain Ken O'Donnell as the interim sheriff. O'Donnell will take over when Sheriff Mike Lindard retires on July 31st. O'Donnell is set to begin serving as interim sheriff on August 1st. KTVQ reports that Lindard is stepping down after more than 40 years in law enforcement, 16 years as sheriff. He announced last November he will not be seeking re-election. O'Donnell, a Republican, holds the position until November election, where he faces Democrat Adam Chenoweth. KBOW Newstime is 10:33.
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1: For more than five decades, Shakespeare in the Park has brought the bard's words to all corners of Montana and parts of Idaho and Wyoming. This year's performance shared themes as important today as when they were first performed more than 400 years ago. KTVQ reports that all this week, Shakespeare in the Park was hard at work rehearsing for the June 10th opening of The Merchant in Venice. Shakespeare in the Park Executive Artistic Director Kevin Aslan says these performances are not museum pieces of Shakespeare. Aslan said that he is working to extract those themes that Shakespeare was so keen on writing and bring them here for today's audiences. Shakespeare in the Park opens today at 8 p.m. next to the MCU Duck Pond with The Merchant of Venice. It will then run for four nights. Much Ado About Nothing will open on Wednesday, June 17th, and will run for four nights also at the Duck Pond. Following those runs, Shakespeare in the Park team will take to the road for 35 more performances of each play in communities across Montana and into parts of Idaho and Wyoming. Much Ado About Nothing will play in Butte on its penultimate night, September the 7th. Let's take a look at our weather forecast today. Chance of showers and thunderstorms, otherwise sunny skies and high of 51, and wind gusts as high as 32 miles an hour. This evening, cloudy with low 34, wind gusts right around 40 miles an hour. Thursday, we will see sunny skies and high of 70, wind gusts around 21 miles an hour. Friday, sunny with a high of 72. Currently here in Butte, we are at 45 degrees, cloudy and windy. 43 degrees in Phillipsburg, 46 in Anaconda Deer Lodge, 52 degrees in Boulder and Helena. With the information that you need at 10:35, I'm Morgan Griffin. 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

0: Langley's B, her currently sitting on the All Jordan charts there at number 4 off of his peak of number 2. She's not on top with her other big song, Choosing Texas, but does seem like things are coming in, debuting as Ariana Grande has this week, have then dropped off because Choosing Texas is sitting at number 2. I'm curious if she's able to keep this hot streak going. Her duet with Morgan Wallen just came out a couple months ago, and that is in the top 10 as well. So far, so good. You're listening to KBOW. Speaking of Morgan Wallen, he's coming up next.
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1: From ABC News, I'm Chuck Sievertson. New air attacks between Iran and the U.S. after President Trump ordered a response to the downing of a U.S. Army helicopter. And Trump at the White House telling reporters the U.S. will attack Iran again today.
2: We hit them hard yesterday, and we're going to hit them again hard today, in case you miss it, in case you don't turn on your television set. And we'll see what happens with the deal. We were really close to a deal, but they keep tapping us along. They keep playing us for suckers.
3: It's not clear what the president is going to do. Those strikes that were in response to the Iranians taking down that Apache helicopter were said to be proportional. That was according to U.S. officials. But now today, the president indicating that there could be more to come. But he says that is because the Iranians have taken too long to negotiate.
1: ABC News White House correspondent Karen Travers. U.S. oil prices have been rising today. Hopes for a reduction in interest rates may be dashed with this morning's latest consumer price index in the 12 months leading up to May. Consumer prices, with food and energy included, rose 4.2%. At the White House, President Trump being asked about the cost of living numbers.
2: I love the inflation. You know why? Because as soon as this war is over, you know, I can say it now, something you didn't know. Do you know we've been taking out millions of barrels of oil? Nobody knows it. You know who doesn't know about it? Iran, until right now.
1: Microsoft co-founder Bill Gates voluntarily appearing for an interview today with the House Oversight Committee investigating Jeffrey Epstein. Gates says he never abused anybody and that he first met Epstein in 2011 and ended his interactions in 2014, calling it a grave error in judgment. Committee Chairman James Comer, Kentucky Republican.
4: I will say this, no one's accusing Bill Gates of any wrongdoing, and I certainly appreciate him coming in voluntarily.
1: Wall Street's major indexes have been lower today. 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
1: House Speaker Mike Johnson expected to talk with President Trump today ahead of a Friday deadline to reauthorize an expiring section of the Foreign Intelligence Surveillance Act. It authorizes warrantless wiretapping of foreigners overseas. ABC News national correspondent Stephen Portnoy.
8: Both parties have insisted on the program's importance, but Democrats and some Republicans have threatened to withhold their support for its reauthorization unless the president chooses someone other than mortgage watchdog and Trump loyalist Bill Pulte to be acting director of national intelligence.
1: Another reason to park your car in the garage instead of in the driveway.
9: The insurance industry estimates that 50,000 automotive airbags are stolen across the U.S. every year. Many are sold to unscrupulous mechanics who then pass them off as new.
10: These folks that are purchasing them and billing the insurance and using stolen airbags for that replacement.
9: Chicago City Council member Gilbert Villegas has proposed legislation going after not only the thieves who steal airbags out of cars, but the people who are buying them. Jim Ryan, ABC News.
1: An employee at the naval base at Panama City, Florida, swimming on his lunch break, was attacked by a shark. ABC's Morgan Norwood.
11: The victim, in his late 20s, suffering serious injuries to his arms. He was rushed into surgery and remains in critical condition. A colleague swimming with him was not hurt. At least two other people have reportedly been injured by sharks in recent days in that area, including a man bitten by a bull shark while fishing.
1: ABC's Morgan Norwood. Chuck Sievertson, ABC News.
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14: And there was our ABC News, brought to you, served by Royce's. Quick look at our weather forecast. Rain and snow until about 2 o'clock is expected today. Some thunder is also possible with a high of 51. Wind gusts right around 32 miles an hour. This evening, cloudy, low 34. Wind gusts right around 40 miles an hour. Thursday, sunny, high of 70. And Friday, sunny, with a high of 72. Wind gusts right around 25 miles an hour. Currently here in Butte, 45 degrees, cloudy and windy, with 20 mile an hour winds out of the west. 44 in Wise River, 55 in Three Forks, 51 degrees in Dillon. Now, let's play some Luke Bryan as we are headed right into our Wednesday morning. This is Latest Country, and She Knows It. Get you up and moving here on our 11 o'clock hour.

0: Zach Bryan, Casey Musgraves. I remember everything. I sat on top of all the charts for a long, long time, about 2 years ago or so. I was supposed to be playing some Casey Musgraves here on KBOW. Up next, we got a truck song from Bailey Zimmerman.
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0: always love me some Martine McBride. Someone else I always love as well is Kane Jesse. 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
1: Good morning. With the information that you need at 11:30, I'm Morgan Griffin. 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Montana Attorney General Asa Knutson told the Montana Supreme Court in a recent filing that it must dismiss a dispute between his office and the Gallatin County Attorney's Office because, in part, the question is not a legal one, rather a political one. Meanwhile, Gallatin County Attorney Audrey Cromwell has challenged Knutson's takeover of her office after she raised concerns about whether sharing personal information with the federal immigration officials violates the state's constitution guarantee of privacy. The Daily Montana reports that both sides have submitted their written arguments in the case, and Knutson has moved to exercise control over the Gallatin County Attorney's Office, something that Montana law allows. At its core, Knutson writes, the dispute is a political question about the Attorney General's exercise of his plenary supervisory authority over the duties of a county attorney. Cromwell's June 8th response says that Knutson is asking its outside judicial checks and balances, calls it as dangerous as it is illogical. Major national parks unions in Wyoming face a combined $1.6 billion maintenance backlog for roads, trails, sewage, and more, as critics say that locally generated fees are being spent on President Donald Trump's vanity projects in Washington. Montana's share of the backlog, excluding Yellowstone National Park, tallies more than $230 million. Yellowstone National Park alone needs $523 million for paved roads, $218 million for housing, $211 million for water systems, and $74 million for sewage. A 2025 federal inventory shows. In Grand Teton, roads need $167 million. Buildings are $118 million behind. Trails need $16 million. And wastewater systems, another $8.8 million. The Daily Montana reports that critics have needled Interior Secretary Doug Burnham and other administrative officials over millions of dollars being spent to paint the Lincoln Memorial Reflecting Pool on the National Mall and for a July 4th fireworks show while parks are in disrepair. Reports that national park entry fees are being used in D.C. and not to preserve the parks where they are collected do aggravate the discontent. Just after the hearing, the New York Times reports the administration is using at least $67 million in visitor fees on the reflecting pools and new D.C. fountains. Yellowstone County Commissioners voted on Wednesday today to appoint the captain, Kent O'Donnell, as interim sheriff. O'Donnell will take over when Sheriff Mike Linder retires on July 31st. O'Donnell is set to begin serving as interim sheriff on August 1st. KTBQ reports that Linder is stepping down after more than 40 years in law enforcement and 16 years as sheriff. He announced last November he would not be seeking re-election. O'Donnell, a Republican, will hold the position until November election when he faces Democrat Adam Chenoweth. KBOW Newstime is 11:33.
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1: For more than five decades, Shakespeare in the Park has brought the bard's words to all corners of Montana, parts of Idaho, and Wyoming. This year's performance share themes as important today as when they were first performed more than 400 years ago. KTVQ reports that all this week, Shakespeare in the Park was hard at work rehearsing for today's opening of The Merchant of Venice. Shakespeare in the Park's Executive Artistic Director, Kevin Aslan, says that these performances are not museum pieces of Shakespeare. Aslan said that he's working to extract those themes that Shakespeare was so keen on writing about and bring them here for today's audiences. Shakespeare in the Park opens tonight at 8 p.m. next to the MSU Duck Pond with The Merchant of Venice. It will run for four nights. Much Ado About Nothing will then open on Wednesday, June 17th, and run for four nights, also at the Duck Pond. Following those runs, Shakespeare in the Park team will take to the road for 35 more performances of each play in communities across Montana and into parts of Idaho and Wyoming. Much Ado About Nothing will play on the run's penultimate night in Butte on September the 7th. Let's take a look at our weather forecast today. Chance of rain and snow. Some thunderstorms also possible, otherwise sunny and high of 51. This evening, cloudy skies and low of 34. Wind gusts around 39 miles an hour. Thursday, sunny and high of 68. And Friday, you're going to see sunny skies and high of 72. Currently here in Butte, we are sitting at 46 degrees, cloudy and windy. 16 mile an hour winds coming out of the west. 42 in Phillipsburg, 52 in Boulder, 54 in Helena, 47 degrees in Anaconda. With the information that you need at 11:35, I'm Morgan Griffin. 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

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Send a drop-off and information for the event at our studios located 660 Dewey Boulevard here in Butte. The New Hope Clinic in Butte invites you to take part in their Community Day event. They'll be giving away a great selection of baby furniture, baby clothes, and toys, all for free. Join them at the clinic on 320 South Idaho Street in Butte on June 20th from 10 a.m. to noon. And a reminder that there's a sprinkler restriction that has been put into effect and will run until further notice for Butte Silver Bow. No watering may be done from 10 a.m. to 8 p.m. nor on the 31st of each month. Instead, watering must take place from 8 p.m. to 10 a.m. with even number addresses watering on the even days of each month and odd number addresses watering on the odd days. Please do your part to help you to conserve water. 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The Butte Archives invites you to join them for a hike through history. This summer, the event begins on July 16th and will feature a different tour every Thursday through September 3rd. Tours are led by local historians, with each one diving into different aspects of Butte. For more info, please call the Archives at 406-782-3280. Then, on July 18th, the 7th Annual Kenny Cook Memorial Scholarship Classic Car Show will be held from 9 to 3 p.m. at the Betty Goodman Park in East Anaconda. All funds raised during the show will support the Kenny Cook Memorial Scholarship Fund, giving our local students a chance to succeed. And it's been our club calendar for today. You're listening to KBOW. Let's dance our way right on through this 11 o'clock hour with John Michael Montgomery.

0: Jordan Davis. Turn this truck around. You're listening to KBOW. We're not turning any truck around because we are headed right on towards noon. It does look like we are getting a little bit of precipitation. We need all we can get because it is dry out there in most of Montana. Anyways, John Party before the top of the hour here on your hometown station.
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2: Attention Butte Silver Bow. The 406 People's First Nonprofit is collecting names to put an initiative on the general election ballot this November. This initiative will make it the people's decision on whether or not data centers can be built in Silver Bow County. The petition needs 4,200 signatures to get this initiative on the November ballot. 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

0: from Helena to Dillon, from Missoula to Bozeman, you're tuned to the News Authority, KBOW Butte.
1: From ABC News, I'm Chuck Severson. I love the inflation, says President Trump in his response to reporters' questions at the White House about the latest consumer price index showing the highest price hikes in 3 years. And he seems to announce that the U.S. has been seizing Iranian oil.
2: I love the inflation. You know why? Because as soon as this war is over, you know, I can say it now, something you didn't know. Do you know we've been taking out millions of barrels of oil? Nobody knows it. You know who doesn't know about it? Iran, until right now.
1: Hopes for a reduction in interest rates may be dashed with the new inflation report. Analyst Steve Cates said Bankrate doesn't see rising prices as short-term.
3: I think that we may start to settle, you know, into a bit of a high level, higher for longer here. So I don't think that we're necessarily going to keep accelerating at this pace, but we're going to have inflation that's elevated for the duration of this conflict.
1: Meaning the Iran war, new air attacks between Iran and the U.S. after President Trump ordered a response to the downing of a U.S. Army helicopter. And Trump at the White House indicating to reporters the new attacks are also because Iran's negotiating too slowly. ABC News White House correspondent Karen Travers.
4: To hear it from the president, everything is ready to go. It just needs final sign-off. But that, of course, has been very elusive at this point. And it is still not entirely clear that these complicated issues of the highly enriched uranium, the control of the Strait of Hormuz, and Iran's demand of unfreezing of some of their assets and lifting of sanctions has actually been resolved.
1: Speaker Mike Johnson, House Speaker Johnson, says he talked with President Trump ahead of a Friday deadline to reauthorize a law that allows warrantless wiretapping of foreigners overseas. Democrats and some Republicans threaten to withhold support unless the president chooses someone other than Trump loyalist Bill Pulte to be acting director of national intelligence. Wall Street's major indexes are lower. 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
1: Microsoft co-founder Bill Gates voluntarily appeared for an interview today with the House Oversight Committee investigating Jeffrey Epstein. Committee Chairman James Comer, Kentucky Republican.
9: I will say this, no one's accusing Bill Gates of any wrongdoing, and I certainly appreciate him coming in voluntarily.
1: Gates says he never abused anybody and that he first met Epstein in 2011 and ended his interactions in 2014, calling the contacts a grave error in judgment. Outrage over the conviction of a teenager in Texas for the stabbing death of another teen during a high school track meet. Carmelo Anthony was sentenced to 35 years in prison for the death of Austin Metcalf, a 17-year-old.
10: The tragic incident unfolding on a rainy day in April of last year. Anthony walking under a tent belonging to Metcalf's team. Metcalf asking Anthony to leave, leading to the deadly confrontation.
11: He started getting aggressive and talking reckless. And my brother stepped in and said, you need to move. He's like, make me move.
10: Metcalf pushed Anthony, who then pulled a knife and stabbed Metcalf in the chest. Metcalf dying in his twin brother's arms.
1: ABC's John Quinones says critics were upset that there were no black jurors in court. Laurence Olivier, arguably Britain's greatest ever stage and movie actor, was honored today with a blue plaque attached to the central London property where he lived as a child. Chuck Severson, ABC News.
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15: Anaconda spotty showers for us, 54 for our high, 36 overnight times with some frost on Thursday morning. And then for Thursday afternoon, 71 and sun, mid-70s, a warm end of the week around here. And then going into the weekend, we got mid-60s, couple of showers on Saturday. Sunday, partly cloudy, maybe a sprinkle, 66. Sunshine is back on Wednesday, 74. And then we're going to roll out those 80s coming to you on Tuesday. And then for Deer Lodge now, we'll be in for some rain today, 53. Also some wind at times with wind gusts up to about 35 miles per hour. 36 overnight tonight under a partly cloudy sky, and then 68 late on Thursday. 72 for us Friday, and then low 60s with a couple of spotty showers on Saturday. Sunshine coming back to us by Sunday in 65, and then Monday we'll be into the 70s once again. Here in Whitehall, 59 and a chance of some pop-up showers. 38 overnight tonight. 74 on Thursday with upper 70s Friday, and then going into Saturday a little bit cooler with a couple of showers, 67. Now for Sunday we'll be right around 67. Sunshine on Monday was 75, then we should be getting into those 80s again by Tuesday of next week. Here in Butte, partly cloudy and spotty showers, 52 for our high, 34 overnight tonight, so watch those plants. We'll have some frost around. Now 68 late on Thursday afternoon with sunshine and 70s Friday, and then going into the weekend with a couple of spotty showers midway through the afternoon, it's looking like, on Saturday with 62, partly cloudy on Sunday and 61. The sunshine rolls out on Monday. We'll be in the 70s. And then on Tuesday, partly cloudy and 75. I'm meteorologist Jeff Womack. That's the KBOW Copper 94 weather.
14: Thank you, Jeff. Let's take a quick look at our current conditions. Look like we are still maybe getting a little bit of a rain, maybe snow, those higher elevations right now in Butte, 46 degrees, 20 mile an hour winds coming out of the west, 43 in Wise River, 51 in Dillon, 56 degrees in Three Forks. 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

0: 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It's now time for our midday mark report with Jace Thompson from Montana Livestock Auction here on KBOW.
1: Well, good afternoon, folks. 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Sold 726 head of cattle there, a little over 400 head of feeders, rest being way ups, a few pairs and breeds in there as well. Way up market, call that steady. All the way through there on Tuesday, and then we had a good run of those calves as well, a lot of fall calves, and then kind of some spring calves as well, turned back out to grass, some spring yearlings. But heifers, 22 head of heifers, weighed 509, bring 482. Had a little package of 30 head of heifers, they weighed 589, bring 448. And then you kind of go down into those bigger heifers. Had a set of heifers, 33 head, real nice quality heifers. They weighed 668, bring 404 on a set of char heifers. And then going in, there was just a handful of bigger cattle, not a lot of big packages of those bigger cattle. Had six head of heifers. They weighed 744, bring 360. Kind of into the steers there. Didn't have a lot of light steers. We had four steers weigh 553, bring 494. Six head of steers, they weighed 602, bring 485. And then kind of off of that bigger deal, had seven head of steers, it weighed 632, bring 461. So a good little run and really strong market there on the feeders. Like I said, handful of pairs and breads, they were kind of steady compared to the market the week before. So we'll be back there next week, next Tuesday, for a dry cow and bull special. We'll start that at 10 a.m., expecting a good run of cows and bulls there on Tuesday. If you have any questions for us, you can always give us a call at 406-782-1884 or visit us online, www.montanalivestockauction.com. Thank you all. We'll see you at 10 o'clock next Tuesday.
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2: Thanks for joining us for today's Noon Market Report. I'm Colton Young from the Northern Ag Network. Today, the House Agriculture Committee is holding a committee hearing discussing ag perspectives on the future of the U.S.-Mexico-Canada trade agreement. Ranking member Angie Craig stated in the hearing that our continued pursuit to feed, clothe, and fuel the world, Mexico and Canada remain our top agricultural trade partners. Our relationship with these allies puts money in the pockets of family farmers and creates and supports jobs up and down the food supply chain. Craig noted farmers are facing the worst economic crisis since the 1980s, and now more than ever, they need trade certainty to help weather the storm. And just a short while back, the U.S. Department of Agriculture and U.S. Ag Secretary Brooke Rollins announced payment rates and enrollment period for the Assistance for Specialty Crop Farmers program. The program will provide over $1.6 billion in payments to eligible specialty crop producers in response to the elevated input costs and market disruptions. The enrollment period opened on Monday and will close August 7th. You can access the application and learn more at your local Farm Service Agency office, or producers who have set up a login account at login.gov, they can access a pre-filled application.
5: There's a growing shift underway in how Montana approaches noxious weed control. Josh Wagoner with Montana Department of Agriculture's Early Detection Rapid Response Program and Amber Birch, Beaverhead County Weed District Coordinator, explain why this shift matters and what's at stake for noxious weed response moving forward.
6: It matters because it's a lot easier and a lot cheaper to catch them, either prevent them from coming or catch them early. 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
2: The 2026 World Livestock Auctioneer Championship is just a week away as competitors will head to St. Ange Livestock in South Dakota competing for the World Livestock Auctioneer title. Our Northern Ag Network region has a few familiar faces headed down to the competition, one being the high-scoring rookie from the Bowman Livestock Qualifier, Chaz Ofis. Chaz has been selling at auction barns including Sydney Livestock, Miles City, and others. Speaking with Chaz, he said, it's just an honor to be able to compete against the world's best auctioneers.
8: Honestly, just so thrilled to be a part of it all and just excited. It's my first time. I'm really looking forward to just meeting all the other contestants and just enjoying the Black Hills for the week. It's going to be a once-in-a-lifetime experience, and so I'm super excited for it. I'm sure it'll be a little bit nerve-wracking again to get on the mic in front of all those great auctioneers, but I really just look forward to giving it my all and see how it goes. And it's such a great networking experience too, just to be around everybody in the industry and get to share ideas and get to know some of these guys and just see what new doors open.
2: Now we're wishing the best of luck to auctioneers from our region, including Austin Henderson from North Dakota, of course Chaz Ofis from Watford City, Jace Thompson from Billings, Montana, and Garrett Nunn from Laramie, Wyoming. The World Livestock Auctioneer Championship will begin Saturday, June 20th, with the Livestock Marketing Association live streaming the competition on their social media platforms.
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2: Cattle markets are under some pressure once again today due to the effects of New World screwworm. Today we have seen several announcements as Canada has now suspended live animal imports from Texas, and now Mexico, which seems ironic, has also suspended live animal imports. Futures are trading mostly positive today. They did start the morning out a little mixed. Over to the board, we are seeing the August feeder cattle. They're up $1.35 at $355.50. September feeders, they're at $352.52. That's up $1.82. Over to the live cattle, the June contract up $1.95 at $249.97. August, $2.20 higher at $241.90. Fundamental news has been rather quiet here at the midpoint this week. Over to the cash market, we have seen some light bids surface. Those live bids, they're coming in $2 better, mostly at $258 to $260. Northern dress cattle, they're trading pretty steady, a touch softer from the previous week at $403. On the demand side, we are seeing the choice and select gap starting to widen here a little bit. Choice cutouts today, they're up $1.91 at $394.81. And on the auction block this week, prices for heiferettes and weigh-up cows at Lewistown Livestock, they were steady yesterday. Heiferettes traded mostly from $195 to $315. A few topped the sale at $340. Weigh-up cows sold from $170 to $200. Bulls, they traded steady as well at $181, a top of $239. Slaughter cows at Montana Livestock and Ramsey sold from $161 to $177, lean cows $105 to $155, and heavy slaughter bulls, they top $230.
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2: The grain market's here on Wednesday afternoon. They're trying to find some positive direction. It has been a tough start to the early summer. Of course, favorable weather conditions in the Midwest region have put some pressure on the markets. Export pace for corn has remained strong so far in 2026. Soybeans, they've had a bit of a different story. Traders are still waiting for China to follow through with promised purchases. The soybeans are leading the gains as inflation concerns and more geopolitical moves lending some support to the bounce. The July beans today up 11 and a quarter cents at 11.25. The August contract up 10 and three quarters at 11.29.50. On the other side of the row crops, the corn futures in July, they're actually down a half of a cent at 4.19. September remaining steady at 4.27.50, but December is tacking on a penny and a half to 4.46 and three quarters. Now the wheat markets, they're trying to trade higher for the fourth consecutive day after trading down for 11 straight. Tomorrow, the USDA will release the supply and demand report. We will see traders position the markets accordingly this afternoon. The July Kansas City hard red winter wheat is three quarters higher at 6.31.50. September's up a penny and a half at 6.41 and three quarters. July Minneapolis spring wheat sitting at 6.19. That's a penny and a half higher. September Minneapolis spring wheat up one at 6.44. For the Northern Ag Network, I'm Colton Young.
0: And there was our Noon Market Report right here on KBOW, brought to you as service by our good friends over there, the Northern Ag Network, brought to you as service by Capo Grant Supply.
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0: Well, good morning. With the information that you need at 12:30, Morgan Griffin News this hour is being brought to you as service by Hoyle Fine Jewelry. Firefighters responded to a structure fire off of Douglas Circle on Tuesday morning. West Valley Fire was paged just before 11 a.m. when a passerby reported seeing flames and heavy smoke from a barn. West Valley Fire Chief David Hamilton says the barn was uninhabited and no injuries were reported. KTVH reports the barn was fully destroyed along with a lawnmower, snowblower, and other various tools. The cause of the fire is still under investigation. Groups challenging the proposed Northwestern Energy merger want the hearing reopened over concerns of consumer financial risk following recent Billings Gazette's reporting and data center developers' own announcement regarding its plans north of Billings. Missoula attorney Monica Trunnell, representing environmental group 350 Montana and the Montana Farmers Union, stated in a filing that 5 days after the merger hearing closed, new information on Quantica Infrastructure's data center campus emerged. She wrote that it shows the strategy Northwestern has shared with stakeholders, but omitted from Public Service Commission now tasked with deciding the merger of Montana's utility and the Black Hills Energy. Montana Standard reports that information obtained by the Gazette from the Department of Environmental Quality indicated plans for 1,785 megawatt gas plant to power the data center, more power than Northwestern currently owns in Montana for ratepayers. Same day of the report, Quantica announced it has submitted applications for 7,235 megawatts of generation, which was referenced in Trunnell's filing. On March the 6th, the developer submitted application to Northwestern for 8,435 megawatts of wind, solar, gas, and battery storage in Yellowstone County, seeking to connect to Northwestern's Broadview substation by 2029 to 2032. Quantica said an additional amount includes battery storage to help maintain a steady power source. A data center needs 7,235 megawatts represent the max power that could be generated, though a solar farm may only produce a quarter of its potential output. Opponents of Northwestern's merger argued that transaction is meant to boost and track data centers and related development in Montana amid concerns about how data center customers can raise electricity costs to all ratepayers. And meanwhile, Northwestern and Black Hills have repeatedly stated it's to create a more efficient and resilient utility and strengthen the ability of both utilities to make necessary infrastructure investments. Montana's June primary election drew more than 300,000 voters across the state for the first time, the highest raw vote total for a primary during a midterm election year ever, according to data from the Montana Secretary of State's office. At the same time, turnout as a share of registered voters continued to decline from its 2018 peak. The Montana Free Press reports that data from the late 8 midterm primary elections show number of registered voters steadily increasing from 602,716 in 1998 to 791,207 in 2026, an increase of 31%. During that period, the number of ballots cast nearly doubled from 161,568 to 3,022. The June 2nd this year primary set a new participation record for primaries in midterm election year, surpassing the previous record of 293,049 ballots cast in 2022. The highest participation rate in the last 8 midterm primaries came in 2018, when 41.6% of registered voters cast ballots, compared to 37.9% this year. Overall, the data shows a steadily growing primary electorate and record vote totals, even as turnout rates have retreated from 2018 high. KBOW News Time is 12:34.

Highlands College of Montana Tech is preparing to launch three new broadband-focused micro-credential programs designed to quickly train workers for high-demand careers supporting infrastructure and connectivity across Montana. Short-term credentials, each between 16 and 19 credits, will include certificates for heavy equipment operation, fiber splicing, and warehousing. The programs are designed to provide hands-on training that prepares students for immediate employment in growing industries. Montana Tech reports the broadband initiative comes as Montana and rural communities across the country work to expand internet access and modernize infrastructure. TDS Telecom has donated $3,000 to Highlands College, provides three students enrolling in fall of 2026 with a $1,000 scholarship. Students do need to apply for admission to be considered. Let's take a quick look at that weather forecast. Today, chance of rain and thunderstorms. Otherwise, sunny with a high of 51 this evening. Cloudy with a low of 34. Thursday, you're going to see sunny skies and high of 68. Currently in Butte, 46 degrees. A little bit of blue sky poking out, 42 degrees. 23-mile-an-hour winds out of the west. With the information that you need, at 1236, I'm Morgan Griffin. News this hour has been brought to you as service by Hoyle Fine Jewelry. You are now up to date on Butte's hometown station, KBOW.

0: Well, Luke Combs for you with The Kind of Love We Make. You're listening to KBOW. We are rolling right on through this lunchtime hour. Hope that you're having a great day. I do have a report of a lost cat. It was last seen on Monday night. It is female with brown, gray, and black stripes. The belly is shaved from a recent spaying. Yellow eyes with no collar. If you've seen this cat, give us a call. 406-490-4948. I can pronounce that. 7500. We'll get in contact with their owner. Coming up, a little Charlie Pride from 1982 and Kip Moore as we are headed towards one.
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0: Party Girl on KBOW as we are headed towards 1 o'clock. We have a really special party line for today. A, you got Scott Perini hosting it, and B, we have Dave Strohmeyer from Big Sky Rail Authority calling in to talk about the potential of passenger rail coming right here through the Mayan City. It's going to be a fascinating show. I hope you tune in at 1:05 for the party line on KBOW.
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1: Whoa, sunrise, sunburn, sunset. This is Luke Bryan. As we are headed right on towards 1 o'clock, I'm going to sneak out of here for about an hour. Enjoy that party line with Scott Perini.

0: The more you listen, the more you know. 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
1: From ABC News, I'm Chuck Severson. President Trump announcing on his social media platform what he calls a secret mission that was carried out last month. He claims that more than 100 million barrels of oil and more than 200 commercial ships have successfully traveled through the Strait of Hormuz. His social media post comes after reporters at the White House asked about the latest consumer price index showing the highest price hikes in 3 years. President Trump then said this.
2: I love the inflation. You know why? Because as soon as this war is over, you know, I can say it now, something you didn't know. Do you know we've been taking out millions of barrels of oil?
1: So far, there's no confirmation of this secret oil transport operation. Expecting higher inflation to stay with us for things like groceries, fuel, and clothing, Bankrate analyst Stephen Cates.
3: Those are things that people are not necessarily going to be able to avoid. They may not have the ability to find lower cost substitutions. It's going to be difficult for people to sidestep these things without simply going without.
1: New air attacks between Iran and the U.S. after President Trump ordered a response to the downing of a U.S. Army helicopter. Trump indicating there'll be another attack today because Iran's negotiating too slowly. ABC's Karen Travers at the White House.
4: Iran has a say in these negotiations, and their negotiator and their foreign ministry have said that they're reassessing where things stand at this point in their negotiations because of mixed messages and contradictory statements and positions from the president and the United States at this point.
1: The government wasted millions of dollars and failed to meet health, security, and use of force documentation requirements after it hastily propped up Camp East Montana, the nation's largest detention facility at Fort Bliss in El Paso, Texas. That from a new federal report from the Government Accountability Office, a nonpartisan watchdog. Wall Street has been sliding farther into the red. You're listening to ABC News.
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1: Speaker Mike Johnson says he talked with President Trump ahead of a Friday deadline to reauthorize part of a law that allows warrantless wiretapping of foreigners overseas. He says the president supports short-term renewal. Democrats and some Republicans oppose it unless Trump chooses somebody else than a loyalist, Bill Pulte, to be acting director of national intelligence. There have been 115 confirmed deaths from Ebola in the Democratic Republic of Congo out of at least 598 cases confirmed so far, say Congo health officials. Federal law enforcers were today at the Southern California aerospace plant where a chemical tank overheated last month, forcing 50,000 in the area to evacuate.
8: Federal agents arrived at GKN Aerospace in Garden Grove executing a federal search warrant. First Assistant U.S. Attorney Bill Asaley says his office, along with the FBI and EPA, are looking for possible violations of the company.
9: We have an obligation to figure out whether any crimes are committed.
8: A tank with 6,500 gallons of a highly toxic chemical became unstable last month, causing the tank to heat up, posing a risk of a massive explosion. Eventually, the tank cracked, allowing pressure to release, and the danger subsided. Alex Stone, ABC News.
1: Scientists have unearthed communities of marine life, including jellyfish, tube worms, and brittle stars, thriving in a millions-year-old whale graveyard in the Indian Ocean, formed where whale carcasses fall to the floor. Chuck Severson, ABC News.
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0: 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each and every weekday afternoon to bring you the Intermountain West's longest-running telephone talk show, the KBOW Party Line, and we welcome you along with us here on our Wednesday, June 10th get-together at 6 minutes after 1 o'clock. Scott Perini in for our own Ron Davis, and he is out doing some radio stuff. Meanwhile, I'm back here holding down the fort and doing my best to do so. And we've got a great show lined up for you today, one we've been looking forward to for quite some time, as we're going to be talking with Dave Strohmeyer from the Big Sky Passenger Rail Authority and giving you an update and finding out what all is happening in the world of rail. And we've got Dave joining us here on the phone line. And how are you doing this Wednesday afternoon?
1: I am doing great in a slightly drizzly gray afternoon here in Missoula, Montana. So good to join you, though.
0: You know, this weather, I got to tell you, it was like a grapple or kind of like a snow thing earlier, and it was all gray. And now the sun's out, but a little cloudy and blue skies out there. So I guess as long as you dress in layers, that's the most important part.
1: Yeah, I am all layered up and ready to go.
0: All right, well, Dave, the way we usually do the KBOW Party Line before we jump into talking about Big Sky Rail, formal introduction of yourself to our guests. So tell everyone out there a little bit about who you are, your background, where you come from, and we'll go from there.
1: You bet. So I am a Missoula County Commissioner over here in Missoula County, obviously, and I'm midway through my second term in office in this role. I previously served a couple terms on the city council here in Missoula, and I also am currently chairman of the Big Sky Passenger Rail Authority, which I think we're here to talk a bit about, and I can provide the origin story for that and how I fit into that, if you'd like.
0: Yeah, before we jump into that, are you Montana born? Do you have Montana ties? Can you tell us a little bit about your background?
1: Well, let's put it this way. My great-grandfather ran a butcher shop in what is today, or what might be known in Uptown Butte as the site of the Silver Dollar Saloon.
0: Oh.
1: And in the early 1890s, he and his brother were convicted of cattle rustling, which supplied the beef for his butcher shop. And the way we found out about this was for years, the family lore was that great-granddad died at the hands or at the paws of a mountain lion, which always sounds like a suspect story. But one of my cousins was doing genealogical research and discovered that, lo and behold, there's a picture of great-granddad having died while serving time in Deer Lodge in the prison. So after a little bit more research, discovered that yes, indeed, he was an early cattle rustler and expired in prison in Deer Lodge in about 1895, allegedly after a wagon rolled over him while he was on wood cutting patrol. But to circle back to me, my dad was born up in Wolf Point. I was actually born and spent the early years of my life in Oregon, moved up to Missoula about 29 years ago, and my wife and I have been here ever since.
0: Well, quite the story. I mean, especially with the close Butte ties there. But I mean, when it comes down to a history and genealogical research, it's amazing what you can find that, you know, that the family doesn't really talk about.
1: Well, and it's amazing what might today not seem all that shocking to us. The shock factor, I think, has to be pretty high for many folks, myself included, to feel like you need to keep something in the closet. But back in the day, this was a big family shame, and it stayed under wraps for many, many decades.
2: Wow, very cool. But you know, when it comes to history like that, I'm all about it because I've found a little surprises in mine as well. So I get exactly where you're coming from. And so, you kind of mentioned it a little bit before we got into the introduction there. You were going to give a little bit of a history about or how the Big Sky Passenger Rail Authority came to be. And would you mind giving us, like, a breakdown of what it is and just kind of the origins of it?
1: I would love to. So, to begin this narrative, you have to roll back the clock about 46, now going on 47 years, to 1979. And for folks who were around then and might remember it, or folks who've forgotten, or folks who may never know, in 1979, we actually still had Amtrak service, passenger rail service, through southern Montana, right through Butte, Montana. And in that year, Montanans and North Dakotans actually also were faced with the unenviable choice, political decision of, okay, in a time of federal budget retrenchment during the Carter administration, if we were only to have one east-west passenger rail line through Montana, and at the time we had two. We had the Empire Builder running along the northern tier, and we had the North Coast Hiawatha in southern Montana. If we were to be given the choice, northern, southern, which one, for better or for worse, the choice was that the Empire Builder would remain, and it has stayed in operation for the past 46 years since we lost the North Coast Hiawatha and southern Montana. The rationale being roughly that northern Montana, the High Line, has fewer transportation options than we do in southern Montana. They lack major airports, they lack an interstate highway, and I think the folks along the High Line would agree that that train serves as a lifeline for many of those small rural communities. So fair enough, but the reality also remains that the majority of Montana's population resides in the southern part of the state, and we also have many disconnected, unconnected rural areas that could benefit from additional transportation options. So over the course of the last 46 years, there have been various attempts to try to bring back passenger rail service, typically led by passionate individuals, advocacy groups. Maybe once in a while a municipality will pass a resolution urging our members of Congress to establish or reestablish passenger rail service. But all of those efforts over that period of time have generally not gained traction. And not generally, they simply have not. And so you see this waxing and waning of enthusiasm where it looks like you're getting some momentum and then periods of deep depression. I came onto the Board of County Commissioners here in 2017, and myself and other counties across the state, including in Silver Bow County, Butte Silver Bow County, put our heads together and thought, okay, what can counties do that these isolated efforts have not? And what we discovered was that there is a law in the books from 1993 that allows counties to establish regional rail authorities. We took action on that, and in November of 2020, we just celebrated our fifth anniversary. Big Sky Passenger Rail Authority came into existence, the first ever regional rail authority in the state of Montana, and now the largest, by geography, largest transportation district in the state. And a lot's happened over the past 5 years, which we can get into, but that's the basic contours of how we came into existence.
2: You know, like you said, it's important because, you know, not only, up on the High Line, but also here in southern Montana, you know, a lot of the communities, I mean, they do lack, like, the interstates. And, you know, there is much distance between, you know, point A and point B. I mean, Montana is a large state, and with, rail service, I mean, that provided a big transportation hub back in, the day. And I think today it still would, play very well.
1: Well, and the service that we're talking about, and folks should make no mistake about this, this is not simply Montana-centric. As much as Montana will benefit from this, what this will do is connect folks in Montana, southern Montana in particular, all the way to Chicago and all the way to the West Coast, Seattle and or Portland, Oregon. This is a long-distance passenger rail route. It is similar to what was operated in 1979, but we're looking at some options for variations in routing and such. But yeah, it is the benefits of passenger rail are very real, and they are also very abundant. So just by way of level setting, why passenger rail? Well, for anyone who's driven in Montana in the winter, and the winter is not that long ago in Montana, you probably experienced some white knuckle moments headed over either Homestead Pass, Bozeman Pass. I mean, you name your favorite stretch of highway in Montana. And to have an option of passenger rail and the safety that that brings is, I think, real super attractive. It provides connectivity to these rural disconnected communities who might not have easy access to health care. So if you live in Terry, Montana, 175 miles to the east of Billings, and need to seek medical service in Billings, and you either don't drive or for whatever reason cannot make the trip, you're kind of up a creek right now. Passenger rail would provide that option that basically we just lack in the current state of affairs. And passenger rail, if you're just comparing it to motor vehicle traffic, studies have shown it's 18 times safer than motor vehicle traffic. And I think that's an important consideration for us to think about. Not to mention, just from an efficiency standpoint, freight and passenger rail, way more efficient to move people or goods than simply relying upon our highway system.
2: Which I completely understand there. And Dave, how about if we take a quick timeout, we'll come back, and then we'll pick up our chat and we'll find out more about Big Sky Passenger Rail, the authority, and everything that you've got going on.
1: Excellent.
2: All right, well, stay along with us, and we'll return here in just about 2 minutes.
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2: And we welcome you back to the KBOW Party Line, 1:20 on our Wednesday afternoon. We're happy to have you along with us. And today we're talking with Dave Strohmeyer from the Big Sky Passenger Rail Authority. And Dave, once again, many thanks to you for taking time out of your day to join us here on the KBOW Party Line.
1: Glad to be here.
2: And so you gave us a brief rundown of Big Sky Passenger Rail Authority before we went into the break there. And with this, interest in, bringing back rail service in the area, how did this all come about? Has it been something that's been widely talked about? I know you said you got together back in, you just celebrated your fifth anniversary. And so how did it all come to be? Has rail service been something that's always been of importance, from 1979 when we lost it here in the southern part of Montana? I mean, I'm kind of, I just turned 42, so I kind of missed out on this just a little bit, but it does pique my interest because the line that you're looking to open again runs right by where I live. So I'll have more questions as we make our way throughout the hour.
1: Yeah, that is a great question. So for me personally, passenger rail was not always on my radar screen. Just as you mentioned, there's some similarities in our stories in that I did not, in your case, you may not have been born yet. In my case, I when I first moved to Montana 29 years ago, did not put the connect the dots together that, in fact, this rail line running right through my community once served passengers and provided passenger rail service. And this is an important, I think, take home for any of us in public life. It only takes one good idea, or in my case, one constituent of mine, to spark a new idea, a new initiative. So when I was serving on the city council about 20 years ago here in Missoula, one of my constituents came before me and reminded me that, yeah, Amtrak used to run down these tracks right through Missoula. And after hearing his description of what once was and what could be again in the future, it really captivated my imagination as far as the value of passenger rail. So I was part of some of those efforts over the years for our local government to urge Congress to get on board with reestablishing passenger rail service and all of that, all of those efforts that ultimately did not get that train rolling. And so it was then when I came onto the Board of County Commissioners and looked at a map of the state of Montana and asked myself and asked my colleagues, what can we do as counties that other efforts could not? And the one thing that's contiguous across the entire state of Montana are counties. So that's when we discovered this piece of Montana code, this law in the books that allows counties to establish regional rail authorities. And in our case, we started, and this was in the middle of the pandemic, we barnstormed across the state virtually, and we were able to get 12 initial counties to come together, execute a joint resolution to establish the Big Sky Passenger Rail Authority. Butte Silver Bow was one of our 12 founding member counties of the authority. We've now grown to 20 counties and stretch from Anders County in the far western edge of Montana all the way to Weibo County, butting up against North Dakota. And we really have two signature accomplishments that we pulled off in the last 5 years. First, we worked with then-Senator John Tester, Republican Senator Roger Wicker from Mississippi, to get language into the so-called bipartisan infrastructure law to study restoring discontinued Amtrak routes across the nation. That report was finally issued to Congress a little over a year ago, and in that report it recommended the restoration and the classification of this route, east-west route through southern Montana, as a preferred route. That's a big deal for Montana. There was also a second route north-south from El Paso, Texas, up to Billings that was one of those preferred route recommendations. So we in Montana are the beneficiaries of two long-distance routes recommended to be created. And the big deal, and this is what we're doing right now, we were accepted into a Federal Railroad Administration program that is the pipeline by which new corridors, new intercity passenger rail corridors are developed. This is called the Corridor Identification Program, and we are neck deep into the planning process. We're just finishing up creating a scope, schedule, and budget to create a service development plan for this 2,300-mile-long route that will connect the Great Lakes to the Pacific Ocean. And as part of that plan, and this is where we aren't quite to the point of answering all the burning questions that folks have, but that plan that is forthcoming in the next 18 months to 2 years will identify station locations, infrastructure investments necessary to accommodate freight and passenger trains, and just how this system will operate.
2: And so where will this east-west route run through from Montana? Where will it originate, and then how far will it go?
1: Yeah, so like I mentioned, the eastern terminus is Chicago. It will run through Wisconsin and Minnesota. There's a couple variations in the route there that we're going to be exploring the feasibility of, one of which would connect you to Rochester, Minnesota, and the Mayo Clinic, which I know Montanans from time to time seek medical services at the Mayo, so that would be an important option. It would then continue using some of the same Empire Builder infrastructure to the Twin Cities, up to Fargo, and it's at that point that this new line would head west to Bismarck. It would go through Medora, North Dakota, which is where the Theodore Roosevelt Presidential Library will be opening in just a few weeks. It will enter Montana over by Weibo, continue on using the same infrastructure. And this is important. We're not talking about creating a parallel brand new rail line. We're talking about using the freight rail infrastructure that exists today, enhanced a bit, but using that exists today for this passenger rail service. So it would continue on Miles City, Billings, Bozeman, and then this is where it gets a little tricky and probably relevant for folks living in Butte and Silver Bow County. Is, as folks might have noticed, the rail line up over Homestake Pass has been out of service for decades, and it is not to say that could not or would not be reactivated at some point in the future, but initially the path of least resistance will run through Helena, where the active rail line is, and in our analysis we'll be doing over the next couple of years, we are going to be looking at that route up over Homestake Pass and just what it would take to activate or reactivate that rail in general. From Helena, the line would continue west to Missoula. There's a variation in the routing up through Lake County and the southern part of the Confederated Salish and Kootenays Flathead Reservation, or down the Clark Fork. And then it would continue on to the west and exit Montana west of Thompson Falls, and then on to Sand Point and Spokane. And from there, there's a lot of interest in the state of Washington to have this route extend through the Yakima Valley. So we'll be looking at that also.
2: And, you know, not only are you making it easy for people to, travel like out to Rochester, but I mean just to be able to connect to these major metropolitan areas. I mean, from Chicago all the way to, Seattle. I mean, that says a lot.
1: Well, and if you think about it, just even thinking just within the state of Montana, and what we're proposing is a higher level of service than what you would currently experience on the Empire Builder. And what we are pitching is, if you're thinking about what this service could be, we're not trying to replicate your last worst experience on a train somewhere. We're hoping to raise the bar, and for us that means twice daily service, two trains in each direction, weather-resilient trains, trains that cater to the 21st century traveler, so continuous Wi-Fi. And, you know, before the Rail Authority even, at the very beginning of the Rail Authority's inception, one of our strongest supporters at the time, and this is before he got into political life, was actually our now Senator Tim Sheehy. And one of the reasons why he and his colleagues at Bridger Aerospace were interested in what we're doing relative to rail is that it allows you to travel between business locations and have productive time, actually be able to do work while you're traveling, which good luck doing that if you're driving, and certainly if there was ever a day where a plane travel was glamorous or easy, it's not anymore. So here in the state of Montana, if you want to travel between, say, Butte or a Missoula and Billings, you've got to, generally speaking, you need to catch a flight to fly outside of the state of Montana to a regional hub and then fly back to your final destination. So it provides a great deal of connectivity and options that we just simply don't have today.
2: And just like you said, you know, just bringing the modern age into the world of passenger train travel.
1: Well, and that's another piece of this is for folks who have used train travel, passenger service in locations that either currently have it in the United States or abroad, particularly abroad, America has some opportunities to do catch up. And in fact, it I think needs to. And if you've experienced that and all that train travel brings with it, you probably have a better idea of the potential of what this could mean right here and now. If you've never experienced it, then it might not seem like something that even is on your mental radar screen. But for those who have, it makes a lot of sense. And in the case of Southern Montana, even if you have a scattering of kind of a connected network of pearls of train stations along Southern Montana, there's still plenty of places that are not going to have a station stop. But the argument would be it is a whole lot closer if we get the service reestablished to catch a train in a Helena or a Garrison Junction or you name the spot than it is driving all the way to Shelby or Whitefish or Malta to catch a train. So part of what we'll be figuring out in this planning process is what we'd call the last mile service option, first and last mile. Once you get off at a train station, how do you get to your final destination? In some cases that you have communities that have a bus or transit service, that might be the option. In other cases, we'd be looking at rental cars. We're going to be deferential to individual communities to figure out what meets their needs.
2: And just kind of, adjust with each community accordingly, or each station, where it will be placed.
1: Yeah, what works in Miles City may not work in a Billings or a Butte. Or a Helena, for that matter. And in some cases, there actually, across the country, is a service. It's called Amtrak Thruway Service. It's actually a bus type of bus service that will connect passengers from outlying communities to the station stop.
2: All right. Well, Dave, how about if we take another quick time out, and then we'll come back, and then we'll pick up our chat?
1: You bet.
2: All right, well, stay along with us, and we will continue our talk today with the Big Sky Passenger Rail Authority and find out more as we continue with the KPOW Party Line after this.
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0: And we welcome you back to the KBOW Party Line as we make our way through our Wednesday, June 10th get-together. It is 1:36. Dave Strohmeyer from Big Sky Passenger Rail Authority joining us here on the KBOW Party Line. And once again, Dave, we're happy to have you along with us as we continue our chat. And before we jump back into it, I just have to share this with you, Dave. I just got a text message from my mom, and she remembers my great-grandparents coming in from Washington on the Amtrak train over Homestake Pass. So just had to share that with you.
1: Yeah, there are so many stories like that, and I love hearing them because it reinforces that passenger rail has played a big role in lots of people's lives, and I think it has the distinct opportunity to play that role again in the future.
0: And, you know, it's just, you look back at, like, old photographs. Like, I'll tell you, I've got a couple of them hanging in my stairway area where you go down to my basement. But I've got a couple of pictures of a train going over the trestle up on Homestake Pass, the Amtrak train, and then also coming down the railroad tracks where now the interstate bridge is there, where you head toward a Helena right here in Butte. So, I mean, if you were able to, get that back, I mean, I know that the need is there. And, I mean, it's a great thing that you're doing with the Big Sky Rail Authority.
1: And Scott, the other thing that I don't want folks to lose sight of is that we've talked a lot thus far about this east-west service, what we are now calling the Big Sky North Coast Corridor, formerly known as the North Coast Hiawatha Route. But there was once passenger rail service north-south between Salt Lake City and Butte, or between Denver and Billings. And as part of our aspirations in the future, we don't want to lose sight of that. If you look at a map of the western United States, there are a handful of east-west passenger rail routes, arguably not enough, which is why we're working on what we're working on, but very few, if any. You have to go clear to the west coast to see north-south connectivity. The rest is virtually a wasteland of passenger rail connectivity north-south. So wouldn't it be great to be able to travel between a Butte and Salt Lake City and just extrapolate the line north to Alberta? I think sometimes we forget that there is a whole other country to the north of Montana, and there are actually four times as many people in Alberta as there are in Montana. So providing even the possibility of international connectivity is pretty exciting, and this is such a big tent sort of initiative. In my years of elected office, I have never seen an issue that cuts so well across the traditional divides that we experience: east-west, urban-rural, conservative, liberal. If you look at a map of the state of Montana, of the 20 member counties, the vast majority of them are deep red, highly conservative, very rural counties, and yet there is this joint understanding that infrastructure like this, and it's not just about infrastructure, it's about the connections that it provides, but passenger rail provides a touchstone that, frankly, we've forgotten that we can still accomplish big, bold initiatives and agree on a few things in this country. And I think for me, at least, that's an antidote to the depression and the sense of despair that we sometimes experience when we watch the news and see what's happening politically at a national level.
0: And, you know, not only that, but, I mean, you're looking to bring it back. And, I mean, with the travel, I mean, it would be easier to get from point A to point B. And like you had mentioned a little earlier, I mean, now, you know, you get on a flight and then you have to go to a major hub and then you got to get your connection flight, from point A to a point B. Whereas with this travel, it will help alleviate some of that.
1: And the travel itself is an experience. How often are our trips by air simply a matter of trying to get it over with, to get to your final destination, whereas passenger rail has the opportunity to provide the physical space to get up and move around, interact with other passengers, to create social connections while you're traveling that you might not have had previously. And for folks who might have a dry throat, you can actually drink and ride and not worry about the consequences of impaired driving and such.
0: Exactly. And I mean, not to mention the scenery, too.
1: Well, and here on this route, and this is one of the distinct features of this route, it provides some awesome scenery and exposure to the landscape of the American West, moving from the prairies to hundreds of miles of just grandeur, Rocky Mountain grandeur, as you're traveling through Montana and then to points west. So it has everything that I think folks oftentimes want to experience while traveling, and it is, I think, within reach like it has not been in many decades. You know, I mentioned earlier our loss of an ability sometimes to think big and bold. We in Montana oftentimes talk about ourselves as being individuals who can bootstrap things, or our hardy self-reliance, having a can-do attitude. And honestly, I think at times, particularly when it comes to this initiative, over the past few decades, our edge has gotten a little bit dull. And it is now time, I think, to realize that nobody's going to hand this to us on a silver platter unless we roll up our sleeves rather than just wringing our hands. And with the help of Butte Silver Bow County and 19 other counties across the state, we are making that happen as we speak.
0: And so you had mentioned that, looking at the big picture here, that you wouldn't be building new rail lines. You'd be using those existing ones. Is that what I understand?
1: Yes, and it's a little bit of a mix of both in that.
0: Okay.
1: We'll be enhancing what exists today. So we're not going out for what you might call greenfield development. We're not rolling the clock back to 1883 where you're just cutting across the landscape, a brand new rail line. No, what we would be doing and what we'll be looking at over the next 18 to 24 months is what is the infrastructure necessary to support both freight and passenger trains on this corridor. You look to northern Montana, to the High Line. That's one example where freight trains and the Amtrak's Empire Builder run today. You see this all over the country. So what we're proposing is not anything terribly wild and crazy, but it just comes down to asking questions like, do we need to add double tracking in some places or additional sidings where one train can pull off and let the other pass, such that you're not obstructing freight trains with the passenger trains and vice versa. We sometimes get the question of, well, what does the freight railroad think about this? And in our case, here in Montana, we're talking BNSF. Well, I'm pleased to report that on our board of directors, besides our 20 member county directors we have, and also representation from three tribes, AFL-CIO, Montana Department of Transportation, and Amtrak, we also have a representative of BNSF Railway on our board, and we will be, in the days and years to come, be working with them collaboratively to figure out how we can not just coexist, but how can we invest in rail infrastructure that benefits us both and creates a better overall stronger system than what we have today.
0: Exactly, and I mean, and it's been in use for all these years, and I mean, there is a need for it. I mean, so, if it's there, why not utilize it?
1: Well, that's certainly our opinion. What we're talking about is what you might, it's kind of a wonky term, but call high-performance rail, and that is the sense of it's not either or. It's not either passenger rail or freight rail. It's both. How can we reinvest in American infrastructure and, dare I say, make rail greater again in this country? Because we've seen how it can play a positive role in communities. And for those of us who've been a part of this initiative, feel as if we have left plenty of opportunities missed in the past, and now is our time to reinvest and invest in a way that we've not in the past.
0: And so are there many areas like the route that runs through here, Butte and Homestake, that, you know, that the railroad abandoned or whatever you want to call it, you know, years ago? Do you have to look at other areas like that where trains haven't run for many years?
1: In the case at hand with the Big Sky North Coast Corridor, what you see looking east out of your window there up Homestake Pass is an anomaly. Most all, if not all, of the other route options that we're looking at currently will be utilizing existing operating freight rail lines.
0: Okay.
1: So it's a little bit unique. It's still owned by BNSF, so it's not out of the question that it could be reactivated. One of the keys, though, is that when it comes to reinvesting in rail, the freight rail operators, freight rail companies are going to want to see some ability for them to have a business case to open that up again. And that's what's going to be key for, I think, Butte and Southwest Montana is how can the case be made that opening up Homestake Pass will benefit and be utilized by freight operations. And that's a work in progress, and it's not an easy lift. It's a heavy lift, but again, I think in Montana pride ourselves in being bootstrappers and rolling up our sleeves to make things happen. So this is a challenge before us, and I hope that we're up to the challenge.
0: Exactly. And, you know, I got to say, you know, I pass over those tracks to the east of us every day on my way home from work and on my way to work. And, you know, I got to say, you know, I just think to myself, well, what would it be like if I had to wait for a train?

0: particularly at the federal level, that we've made over the course of the 20th century. And there were moments in the past where investing in rail could have been made, but there was this shift to our interstate highway system, and I think we all benefit from aspects of that. But that was a specific policy shift that was and decision that was made, and in some respects to the detriment of rail and particularly passenger rail. But again, we can see plenty of examples around the country and internationally where this works and works well. And it's not simply the transportation option between points A and B that are the economic drivers here. When we look at investing in community development, it's an opportunity to think about how can those train stations themselves be catalysts for reinvigorating main streets in small and large communities alike. A much bigger example that's not entirely applicable, but is analogous. If you're to look at Denver, Colorado, Union Station there has been completely revitalized in the past number of years and is a thriving hub of not just a place to catch a train, but there's retail, there's lodging options, there's commercial development that surrounds that transportation hub. And what we are hoping to inspire in folks is the creativity to think about, for your individual community, what could that train station really mean by way of transit-oriented development? This is the first ever restoration project of a discontinued long-distance passenger rail route in the United States. So it's a big undertaking. But it also, I think, provides the opportunity to bring as much creativity that we can to the table. Because let's face it, it's easy to identify the hurdles and the obstacles. It's much more challenging to truly be proactive and say, okay, how can we figure out how to clear those hurdles?
1: Exactly. And just trying to think outside the box and look at the big picture. And so, Dave, how about if we take one final timeout? We'll come back and we'll wrap things up for the day.
0: Sounds good.
1: All right. Stay along with us, and we'll be back with the last of your KBOW Party Line.

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3: And we welcome you back to the KBOW Party Line as we make our way through the last of our get-together here on our Wednesday afternoon, 1:54. We're happy to have you along with us. And we've got Dave Strohmeyer of the Big Sky Passenger Rail.

0: Authority joining us here on the party line. And Dave, once again, thank you very much for taking time out of your day and most of all for giving us an update on everything that's going on behind the scenes with Big Sky Passenger Rail.
1: You bet. Well, it's great to be on here, and lest I forget, if this has piqued the interest of anyone and they want to be involved or just remain in the loop on what's happening, they should check out our website for the Big Sky Passenger Rail Authority, and that is www.bigskyrailmt, as in Montana, mt.gov. And the .gov is important. Some folks think that we might be a nonprofit entity of some sort. No, we are a government agency here in the state of Montana, maybe the newest government agency in the state. So check out what we have online. And also, this summer, August 25th through the 27th, if folks are looking for a good time, we are having our annual conference at the brand new Heritage Center, Montana Heritage Center in Helena, Montana, August 25th through the 27th. Our annual conference will be combined with what's called the Greater Northwest Rail Summit. So it's bringing together individuals from government, industry, advocates, citizenry from across this region, from the Great Lakes to the Pacific Northwest, and one of our main areas of focus during the conference will be providing updates on this very route through southern Montana that we've been talking about today.
0: So have you had a lot of public interest or interest from other groups or organizations once you brought this to the limelight?
1: Tremendous support from across the spectrum. I mentioned earlier just the broad base of political and community support that crosses typical political and ideological lines, but folks involved in the tourism industry, very interested as this is an option to get people to Montana in a different way and enhance the experience of travelers in the process. We are also not just doing outreach here in the state of Montana. We have partners across this corridor. State of North Dakota, who besides Montana is probably the other big winner in this initiative, since they would be also looking to reestablish passenger rail service across the entire southern tier of North Dakota. Some of our partners there include Bismarck, Dickinson, Jamestown. I mentioned earlier also the Theodore Roosevelt Presidential Library in Medora is going to be opening up on July 4th of this year. The library leadership is super excited about the potential to get folks to Medora by train, which is the way that TR himself rode into Medora those many years ago. So just a wide array of community and public support, and that's what we need, because if folks are interested in this, please do reach out to your congressional delegation or state legislators, and even if there's not a specific ask, just let them know you think restoring passenger rail service to southern Montana is a good idea and important for the economy and the communities. Let them know.
0: And Dave, a great way to wrap things up as we're officially out of time, but one last time, could you give the internet, the webpage address if people have more or would like more information?
1: Yeah, go online as we speak to bigskyrailmt.gov.
0: All right, well, we're officially wrapped up and out of time. I look forward to chatting with you again soon down the road.
1: Okay, all aboard.
0: All right, well, thank you much for being with us this afternoon. We appreciate it. We'll talk to you soon.
1: Okay, thanks, Scott.
0: All right, you're welcome. Bye-bye. And with that, your KBOW party line in the books.
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7: 2 o'clock, KPOW Butte. ABC's Karen Travers at the White House.
8: The president was very optimistic. At one point said that a deal is fully negotiated, that all Iran has to do at this point is just sign off on it.
7: On Iranian state-run media, an Iranian general said every time Trump speaks, we punch him in the mouth. The head of the National Security Commission of Iran's parliament used Trump-style rhetoric, saying, we are not afraid of fighting losers. President Trump on social media says a secret weapon, rather secret mission last month, allowed hundreds of oil tankers to travel through the Strait of Hormuz. This after reporters at the White House asked about the latest report showing the highest inflation in 3 years.
9: I love the inflation. You know why? Because as soon as this war is over, you know, I can say it now, something you didn't know. Do you know we've been taking out millions of barrels of oil.
7: So far, no confirmation of a secret oil transport operation. President Trump signed into law a $70 billion funding bill for immigration enforcement, including ICE. Two people in Utah face federal charges related to immigrants. ABC's Stephen Portnoy.
10: The four-count indictment charges the municipal court clerks with obstruction and conspiring to transport and harbor illegal aliens. Federal prosecutors say when they learned that immigration enforcement officers were at their Logan, Utah courthouse, clerks Jennifer Joma and Lauren Morrow looked up the names on that day's docket to determine who might be an ICE target. Prosecutors say one person ICE had hoped to arrest was let out a back door of the courthouse by the two clerks, while others said to be in the country illegally were also let out of the building without ICE noticing.
7: ABC's Stephen Portnoy. 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
7: 30-year-old man from Sudan appeared in a Belfast court today charged with attempted murder over a stabbing attack that left a man seriously injured and triggered anti-immigrant violence in several parts of Northern Ireland. British Prime Minister Keir Starmer addressing Parliament, urging people to remain calm.
17: People are rightly sickened by the horrific attack on Monday night in North Belfast. As you have just said, the man arrested has been in court in Belfast this morning and charged.
7: Democrat Graham Platner has defeated his challenger, Janet Mills, in the Maine Democratic primary for Senate. Platner denies allegations of sexual misconduct by several women. Platner says one of the accusers has worked at conservative groups like the Heritage Foundation. ABC's Selena Wang went to Maine to talk to voters.
8: This is an absolutely critical race, and the Democrats of Maine know the stakes here, because in order to retake the Senate, Democrats need to hold on to every seat they have and flip four. They do see potential pathways through red states like Texas and Iowa, but Maine is really seen as a must-win. Without Maine, it would be much, much harder to achieve that.
7: The government wasted millions of dollars and failed to meet health, security, and use of force documentation requirements after it hastily propped up Camp East Montana, the nation's largest detention facility at Fort Bliss in El Paso, Texas. That from the Government Accountability Office, a nonpartisan watchdog. Chuck Sievertson, ABC News.
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19: And there was our ABC News on KBOW. Headed into this 2 o'clock hour. Windy out there, but still a little bit of blue sky poking out. We do see a chance of afternoon thunderstorms this evening with a high of 51. Wind gusts around 32 miles an hour. This evening, those winds are going to climb all the way up to 40 miles an hour. Low 34. Thursday, you're going to see sunny skies, a high of 70. Wind gusts sticking around 20 miles an hour. And then Friday, sunny with a high of 71. Wind gusts once again around 20 miles an hour. Currently in Butte, 47 degrees, mostly cloudy, 20 mile an hour winds out of the west. 43 in Wise River and Basin. 45 in Melrose. 50 in Dillon. 55 degrees in Three Forks. Playing some Riley Green now. Sounds like a great way to kick off this 2 o'clock hour. 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

0: Randy Travis digging up some bones from the 80s. You're listening to KBOW, and we are headed around through this 2 o'clock hour. Got Miranda Lambert doing the White Line. Tyler Childers, who is having a baby because he's changing some tour dates. We'll talk about that with our country music news in about half an hour on your hometown station.
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0: Miranda Lambert and White Liar. You're listening to KBOWKT right on through our Wednesday. And a reminder, if you'd like to sign on to the ballot initiative to give you the final say in November on if a data center can be built in Butte Silver Bow County, we have that here at our studio, 660 Dewey Boulevard. All it does is define what data center is and says that if Butte Silver Bow tries to authorize a data center, it would then go to a special election, which then the voters get a final decision on that. You find that here at our studio, 660 Dewey Boulevard. 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
0: Can you, Chesney? 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
1: Good afternoon. With the information that you need at 2:30, Morgan Griffin. News Hour is being brought to you as service by Monteriors. Firefighters responded to a structure fire off of Douglas Circle on Tuesday morning. West Valley Fire was paged just before 11 a.m. when a passerby reported seeing flames and heavy smoke from a barn. West Valley Fire Chief David Hamilton says the barn was uninhabited and no injuries were reported. KTVH reports the barn was fully destroyed along with lawnmower, snowblower, and other various tools. The cause of the fire is still under investigation. Groups challenging the proposed Northwestern Energy merger want the hearing reopened over concerns of consumer financial risk following recent Billings Gazette reporting and the data center developer's own announcement regarding its plans north of Billings. Missoula attorney Monica Trunnell, representing environmental group 350 Montana and the Montana Farmers Union, stated in a filing that 5 days after the merger hearing closed, new information on Quantica Infrastructure Data Center campus emerged. She wrote that it shows the strategy Northwestern has shared with shareholders, but omitted from the Public Service Commission, now tasked with deciding the merger of Montana's utility and Black Hills Energy. The Montana Standard reports that information obtained by the Gazette from the Department of Environmental Quality indicated plans for a 1,785-megawatt gas plant to power the data center, more power than Northwestern currently owns in Montana for ratepayers. And that same day, the report, Quantica announced it submitted applications for 7,235 megawatts of generation, which was referenced in Trunnell's filing. On March the 6th, the developer submitted applications to Northwestern for 8,435 megawatts of wind, solar, gas, and battery storage in Yellowstone County, seeking to connect to Northwestern's Broadview substation from 2029 to 2032. Quantica said an additional amount includes battery storage to help maintain a steady power source a data center needs. 7,235 megawatts represents the max power that can be generated. Little solar farm may only produce a quarter of its potential output. Opponents of Northwestern's merger argue the transaction is meant to boost and track data centers and related development in Montana amid concerns about how data center customers can raise electricity costs to all ratepayers. Meanwhile, Northwestern and Black Hills have repeatedly stated it's to create a more efficient and resilient utility and strengthen the ability of both utilities to make the necessary infrastructure investments. Montana's June primary election drew more than 300,000 voters across the state for the first time, the highest raw vote total for a primary during a midterm election year ever, according to data from the Montana Secretary of State's office. At the same time, turnout as a share of the registered voters continued to decline from its 2018 peak. Montana Free Press reports that data from last 8 midterm primary elections show the number of registered voters steadily increasing, from 602,000 in 1998 to 791,000 in 2026, an increase of 31%. During that period, the total number of ballots cast nearly doubled from 161,568 to 300,022. The highest participant rate in the last 8 midterm primaries came in 2018, when 41.6% of registered voters cast ballots. It was 37.9% this year. KBOW News Time is 2:33.
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1: Highlands College of Montana Tech is preparing to launch 3 new broadband-focused micro-credential programs designed to quickly train workers for high-demand careers supporting infrastructure and connectivity across Montana. Short-term credentials, each between 16 and 19 credits, include certificates in heavy equipment operation, fiber splicing, and warehousing. program are designed to provide hands-on training that prepares students for immediate employment in growing industries. Montana Tech reports that the broadband initiative comes as Montana and rural communities across the country work to expand internet access and modernize infrastructure. TDS Telecom has donated $3,000 to Highlands College, which will provide three students enrolling in fall of 2026 with $1,000 scholarships. Students need to apply for admission to be considered. Let's take a look at our weather forecast this afternoon. Afternoon thunderstorms and otherwise sunny skies, a high of 51. And this evening, cloudy, breezy with a low of 34. Thursday, sunny with a high of 68. Wind gusts around 20 miles an hour. Friday, sunny and windy, high of 71. Currently here in Butte, mostly cloudy, 46 degrees, 20 mile an hour winds coming out of the west, 45 in Phillipsburg, 49 in Anaconda Deer Lodge, 53 in Boulder, 56 degrees in Helena. With the information that you need at 2:35, I'm Morgan Griffin. News this hour has been brought to you as service by Monteriors. You are now up to date on Butte's hometown station, KBOW.

George Bentley. Come a little closer. And if you come a little closer, I will tell you that once you should probably take a step back, but just so I can tell you that it's time for our country music news right here on KBOW, and that is being brought to you as service today by Columbus Plaza in Highland View Manor.

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5: Welcome to your country music news. Well, Bill Cody, the voice of the Grand Ole Opry, died this week at the age of 67. WSM Radio posted on Instagram on Tuesday, "It's with a heavy heart we share the passing of our dear friend and beloved WSM voice, Bill Cody. He was a singular presence at WSM AM Nashville for more than three decades. And Bill welcomed listeners each morning on Coffee Country and Cody with a broad smile. Bill's voice also became synonymous with the Grand Ole Opry, where he frequently served as a host. From the Opry Country Classics, the statement continued. His work continued and extended across television and syndicated radio, bringing country music to audiences far beyond Nashville. Well, Tyler Childers is currently touring behind his Grammy-winning album, Snipe Hunter. Will not be playing a couple of shows upcoming on his tour. Said he'll be rescheduling his shows originally set for Wednesday the 10th and Thursday the 11th for August, so he can be with his wife and fellow performer Sonora May as they welcome their second child. The couple welcomed their first child in August of 2023. Statement reads, "All previous purchase tickets will be honored for the new dates. Fans who will be unable to attend may request a refund at the original point of purchase for the next 30 days. We appreciate your understanding as we navigate this season." Despite the rescheduled dates, Tyler Childers will be back at it on June the 13th at the Buckeye County Superfest in Columbus, Ohio. He also has a full slate of dates in July. There's been our country music news brought to you as a service today by Columbus Plaza in Highland View Manor.
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0: Zach Toppin, just a little bit south of Sandy, headed around through this 2 o'clock hour, halfway through the week almost. Hopefully you're having a great day. I appreciate you choosing to spend with me here on KBOW. More great music all before the top of the hour.
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0: With chicks who are actually from Missoula here in just a couple weekends for Zoo Fest, does make me happy that festival season is right around the corner. And heck, we do have, of course, Montana Folk Fest coming up in just about a month. And we will be bringing you a lot of information for that here on KBOW. 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

0: snapping and clapping our way right on through this Wednesday afternoon. Hope you're having a good one thus far. We got Fresh Montana News coming up in about 9 minutes. Time Capsule also coming up for today. Before any of that, a little Megan Maroney or Zach Brown Band for you on KBOW.
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1: Well, good afternoon. With the information that you need at 3:30, I'm Morgan Griffin. News this hour is being brought to you as service by the Montana Folk Festival. A Great Falls man who led the Montana Highway Patrol troopers on a multi-county high-speed pursuit that resulted in a rollover crash and injuries to a trooper was sentenced to 20 years in Montana State Prison today. Brandon James Belts, age 31, appeared for sentencing before Judge Mike Menahan in Lewis & Clark County District Court. The Montana Standard reports that as part of an April plea agreement, Belts pleaded guilty to one count of criminal endangerment, one count of fleeing, one count of aggravated fleeing, and one count of assault with a weapon, according to the court documents. Menahan granted a recommendation that Belts be placed in an intensive outpatient service green program, though two additional drug-related felony charges were dismissed as part of the plea deal. Belts was sentenced to 10 years in prison for criminal endangerment, 20 years for assault with a weapon, and 5 years for the aggravated fleeing, all run concurrently for a total of 20 years. At sentencing, he acknowledged his struggles with addiction and apologized to the community. Vandalism was found in Sluice Boxes State Park, south of Belt. Montana Fish, Wildlife, and Parks posted pictures of the rock walls covered in spray-painted graffiti. Human-made structures were also covered in graffiti, according to pictures shared by the department. It said that an extensive amount of graffiti was found on the rock walls and structures within the canyon on June the 3rd. Department asked the public for information about the incident and said that people who report helpful information can be eligible for a cash reward. It asked anyone with information to call Game Warden Mike Tucker at 406-594-4813. The Beartooth Highway closed today at the Montana-Wyoming border due to snow and extreme weather. Several inches of snowfall over the pass overnight forced the closure, putting plows back to work. KDVQ reports that travelers must use the Wyoming State Highway 296, Chief Joseph Scenic Bypass to reach Cook City, and the northeast entrance to Yellowstone National Park. The pass opened this year at traditional time during Memorial Day weekend. 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
1: The wait is nearly over, as one of America's most recognizable chain restaurants is set to open at the Cornerstone Plaza on the flats of Butte. Chick-fil-A and Butte officials gathered this morning for a ceremonial ribbon cutting after lots of anticipation. NBC Montana reports it comes as Chick-fil-A is preparing to open new locations in Bozeman, Helena, and Great Falls by mid-2027. Beginning on Thursday, tomorrow, the Butte location will be open from 6:30 a.m. to 11 p.m., 6 days a week, with 110 local employees already having been hired in preparation for the grand opening. Chick-fil-A presented a check for $25,000 to the Montana Food Bank Network at the ribbon cutting. The restaurant will also redirect surplus food to local nonprofits once they open. Let's take a look at our weather forecast this afternoon. Chance of showers and thunderstorms, otherwise sunny, and high 51. This evening, cloudy, with a low of 34, wind gusts as high as 40 miles an hour. Thursday, you're going to see sunny skies and high right around 70. Wind gusts once again around 20 miles an hour. Friday, sunny with a high of 70. Wind gusts right around 23 miles an hour. Currently here in the mining city, we have cloudy skies, 23-mile-an-hour winds coming out of the west, and 47 degrees, 48 in Anaconda and Deer Lodge, 45 in Phillipsburg, 53 degrees in Dillon and Boulder, 55 degrees in Helena. With the information that you need at 3:34, I am Morgan Griffin. 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

0: Kevin Power Shibuzi with their latest Move On. 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
0: Well, today is Wednesday, June the 10th, is 161st day of the year, Tesh, where today is National Egg Roll Day. In 1692, the first execution resulting from the Salem witch trials in Massachusetts took place as Bridget Bishop was hanged. It was in 1854 that the U.S. Naval Academy held its very first graduation ceremony. In 1940, Italian dictator Benito Mussolini declared war on France and Great Britain, formally entering Italy into World War II. In 1963, President John F. Kennedy signed into law the Equal Pay Act of 1963, aimed at eliminating wage disparities based on gender. It was in 2018 that the rover Opportunity sent its last message from the surface of Mars. Originally expected to serve a three-month mission, Opportunity functioned for over 14 years, traveling over 28 miles across Mars and unveiling critical discoveries about the planet's geology. In 2020, finally, protesters pulled down a century-old statue of Confederate President Jefferson Davis in Richmond, Virginia, the former capital of the Confederacy. Birthdays for today. You have actor Frankie Faison from The Wire, who is 77. There is singer Maxie Priest, who is 65. Elizabeth Hurley, the actress, is 61. There is actor Hugh Dancy, who is 51. Country singer Lee Bryce is 47. Bassist Bridget Kearney of the Lake Street Dive is 41. Actor Titus Macon of The Rookie is 37. And finally, Justin Mays, the actor from MacGyver, is 36. That's been our time capsule for today on KBOW. 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This is Lee Bryce spreading a rumor, as it is his opportunity to do so on his birthday.

0: again. Happy birthday, Lee Bryce, 47 today. You're listening to KBOW coming up. We do have today's egg headlines. We have a little Josh Ross before that, too, all before the top of the hour. 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
1: Josh Ross, hate how you look. 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We do have the signups for that ballot initiative for the Budasser. We've been having people stop in all day. We hope that you do as well. All it does is, if we get enough signatures, or 406 people first gets enough signatures, then it would then go to the general election ballot. It defines what data centers are and gives the people of Butte Silver Bow the final say on the approval of a data center here in the county. If you'd like to sign that up, 660 Dewey Boulevard. Say hello to us here on Butte Broadcasting. 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
2: It's time for today's top ag headlines here on the Northern Ag Network. I'm Colton Young. U.S. Ag Secretary Brooke Rollins today welcomed the appointment from President Trump of country music singer John Rich as the special envoy for American landowners. Rich will serve as an advocate for America's farmers, ranchers, and private landowners, helping ensure rights are protected and their voices are heard in Washington, D.C. In the position, Rich will work closely with the USDA and other stakeholders defending private property rights and addressing growing concerns from landowners facing pressures related to large-scale solar and wind development that impact productive agricultural lands. And yesterday, Wyoming Governor Mark Gordon joined Utah's governor and state lawmakers for a meeting focused on concerns around the Colorado River. The group discussed the future of the Colorado River Basin and long-term management of key water sources, including the Flaming Gorge Reservoir and Lake Powell. Governor Gordon called the discussions productive and said that Wyoming remains committed to advancing ideas and helping lead the search for practical solutions that address ongoing drought conditions while also meeting the water needs of communities across the West.
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2: The Senate Agriculture Committee is targeting a late summer markup of the Farm Bill. Speaking in an interview early this week, Senate Ag Chair John Bozeman noted that a committee markup of the bill could take place during this summer.

0: recess, stating that the goal is to have the process complete by early July. Bozeman also told reporters that he expects to release the legislative text for the farm bill within the next few weeks. One action that senators have been discussing is a detailed outline addressing the year-round sales of E15. That's going to do it for today's top ag headlines. I'm Colton Young from the Northern Ag Network.
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3: And there was our ABC News here on your hometown station, KBOW. Hit right into this 4 o'clock hour. Looks like we are seeing some wind out there. So let's take a quick look at our weather forecast. We do see a slight chance of showers and thunderstorms. Daytime high of 51. Wind gusts were around 32 miles an hour. This evening, wind is going to climb to 40 miles an hour. Otherwise, cloudy with a low of 34. Thursday, you're going to see sunny skies and a high of 70. And Friday, sunny with a high of 71. Currently here in Butte, 46 degrees, cloudy and windy. 20 mile an hour winds coming out of the west. 46 degrees in Wise River, 51 degrees in Dillon and Melrose, 58 degrees in Three Forks. Jumping into the music, it's just more times to take in as it is right on through this 4 o'clock hour on KBOW.

0: chance to carry on. Brand new one from him on KPOW. Hope that you're having a wonderful Wednesday. And we do have some dark clouds out there. It's definitely windy. I'm sitting in my car, and in fact, a little bit hard to shut the car door. So make sure, especially if you're on the highways, driving safe. We got a truck song coming up next. Speaking of highways, so stick around for that on KBOW.
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0: We'll continue through this 4 o'clock hour and return to Alabama from 1984 to dole out some advice, like if you're going to play in Texas, best have a fill in the band. 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
1: Well, good afternoon. With the information that you need at 4:30, I am Morgan Griffin. News Hour is being brought to you as serviced by the Hearthstone Apartments. A Great Falls man who led Montana Highway Patrol troopers on a multi-county high-speed pursuit resulted in a rollover crash and injuries to a trooper was sentenced to 20 years in the Montana State Prison today. Brandon James Bell, age 31, appeared for sentencing before Judge Mike Menahan in Lewiston Clark County District Court. Montana Standard reports that as part of an April plea agreement, Bell's pleaded guilty to one count of criminal endangerment, one count of assault with a weapon, and one count of aggravated fleeing, according to court documents. Menahan granted a recommendation that Bell be placed in intensive outpatient services screening program. Two additional drug-related felony charges were dismissed as part of the plea deal. Belts was sentenced to 10 years in prison for criminal endangerment, 20 years for assault with a weapon, and 5 years for aggravated fleeing, all run concurrently for a total of 20 years. At sentencing, he did acknowledge his struggles with addiction and apologize to the community. Vandalism was found at the Sluice Boxes State Park just to the south of Belt. Montana Fish, Wildlife, and Parks posted pictures of rock walls covered in spray paint graffiti. Human-made structures were also covered in graffiti, according to pictures shared by the department. It said that extensive amounts of graffiti were found on rock walls and structures within the canyon on June the 3rd. The department did ask the public for information about the incident so that people who report helpful information could be eligible for a cash reward. It asked anyone with information to call Game Warden Mike Tucker 406-594-4813. The Beartooth Highway closed today at the Montana-Wyoming border due to snow and extreme weather. Several inches of snowfall over the past overnight forced the closure, putting plows back to work. KTVQ reports that travelers must use Wyoming State Highway 296 to reach Cook City and the northeast entrance to Yellowstone National Park. Pass open this year at traditional time during the Memorial Day weekend. 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
1: Well, the wait is nearly over as one of America's most recognizable chain restaurants is set to open at the Cornerstone Plaza on the flats of Butte. Chick-fil-A and Butte officials gathered this morning for a ceremonial, ribbon cutting after a lot of anticipation. NBC Montana reports it comes as Chick-fil-A is preparing to open new locations in Bozeman, Helena, and Great Falls by mid-2027. Beginning tomorrow, the Butte location will be open from 6:30 a.m. to 11 p.m., 6 days a week, with 110 local employees already having been hired in preparation for the grand opening. Chick-fil-A presented a check for $25,000 to the Montana Food Bank Network after ribbon cutting. The restaurant will also redirect surplus food to local nonprofits once they open. Taking a look at our weather forecast this afternoon. Showers and thunderstorms otherwise partly sunny with a high of 51. Wind gusts as high as 30 miles an hour. This evening cloudy, low of 34. Wind gusts right around 40 miles an hour. Thursday you're going to see sunny skies and high of 70. Wind gusts around 20. Friday sunny and high of 71. Wind gusts around 23 miles an hour. Currently here in Butte, 47 degrees, cloudy and windy. 22 mile an hour winds coming out of the west. 47 in Phillipsburg as well, 48 in Deer Lodge, 49 degrees in Anaconda, 52 in Boulder, and 55 degrees in Helena. With the information that you need at 4:34, I am Morgan Griffin. News Hour has been brought to you as serviced by the Hearthstone Apartments. 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

0: We are heading right towards the top of the hour. 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

0: Cody Jinx, and that is Hippies and Cowboys. Always reminds me of Montana. I'm going to get out and enjoy that. 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
3: From ABC News, I'm Dave Packer. U.S. Central Command late today launching new so-called self-defense strikes against multiple targets in Iran. The U.S. says the attacks are in response to Iran's continued aggression, including missile and drone attacks targeting U.S. bases and the downing of a U.S. Apache helicopter. Defense Secretary Pete Hegseth at CENTCOM headquarters in Florida today.
4: CENTCOM, Central Command, will be busy tonight because President Trump said we will be hitting Iran hard, and we will be. Because Iran has a chance to make a good deal, a great deal, to codify what they said they've been willing to do, and they haven't been willing to do it.
3: Iranian state-run media reporting strikes and explosions near bases and ports in western Iran and claiming now that the Strait of Hormuz is completely closed. The latest report on the national economy did not give investors encouragement today. Inflation making a comeback as the Iran war pushes oil and gas prices higher. The consumer price index surging 4.2% over the last year.
5: Moody's Analytics estimates now that the typical household has paid some $510 extra in fuel expenses since this war began. Americans also paying more for food and travel. The numbers showing that airline fares jumped nearly 27%. Also big jumps in the prices of tomatoes, coffee, ground beef. And that is on top of overall grocery costs already up about 25% in the last 5 years.
3: ABC Selena Wang, billionaire Bill Gates voluntarily appearing before Congress today for a closed-door hearing over his relationship with Jeffrey Epstein. Gates had called it, quote, a mistake and denies witnessing or participating in Epstein's illicit conduct. Congressman Robert Garcia heard the testimony.
6: I think we would agree was a horrific judgment call. Mr. Gates also was very clear that he was never introduced to women or girls or anyone underage by Mr. Epstein.
3: You're listening to ABC News.
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3: 35 years in prison for a Texas high schooler convicted in the stabbing death of another teen at a track meet. Austin Metcalf was an athlete from a rival school. A jury today rejecting Carmelo Anthony's self-defense claims. Both young men were 17 years old a year ago in April.
13: Anthony walking under a tent belonging to Metcalf's team. Metcalf asking Anthony to leave, leading to the deadly confrontation.
14: He started getting aggressive and talking reckless. And my brother stepped in and said, you need to move. He's like, make me move.
13: Metcalf pushed Anthony, who then pulled a knife and stabbed Metcalf in the chest. Metcalf dying in his twin brother's arms.
3: ABC's John Quinones. In Orange County, California, a federal investigation now into last month's toxic chemical leak, forcing tens of thousands of residents to evacuate.
15: Federal agents arrived at GKN Aerospace in Garden Grove, executing a federal search warrant. First Assistant U.S. Attorney Bill Asaley says his office, along with the FBI and EPA, are looking for possible violations of the company.
16: We have an obligation to figure out whether any crimes were committed.
15: A tank with 6,500 gallons of a highly toxic chemical became unstable last month, causing the tank to heat up, posing a risk of a massive explosion. Eventually, the tank cracked, allowing pressure to release and the danger subsided. Alex Stone, EBC News.
3: Wall Street closing today with stocks down as President Trump threatened those new strikes in Iran this evening. Dave Packer, EBC News.
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17: That was ABC News at the top of the hour here on KBOW. Good afternoon, everyone. If you have been out and about, I have. I almost got blown off the side of Boulder today. I went up to the hot springs, and it's 46 degrees, mostly cloudy, and for sure windy. It was snow raining. They kind of looked like those dipping dot things. Like, at one point, I was being pelted when I was in the hot springs. I know, woe is me. By dipping dot, like crystal things. I don't know what it was. But it was cold and it was hard, and I had no idea what was going on. So anyway, 46, mostly cloudy and windy. Phillipsburg's coming in at 45. Helen is at 53 now. Anaconda's still in the 40s as well. Jeff will be up shortly and give us a more extended forecast about that kooky crazy weather we have going on here on June 10th. But right now, here is Andy with today's Ag News, brought to you from the Northern Ag Network on KBOW.
18: Hello, everyone. Andy Schwab here from the Northern Ag Network with today's market news summary. Well, the live cattle futures were able to gain a little bit of ground this morning, and feeder cattle futures battled back from the losses they'd started the morning with and actually ended in the positive. Now, this, of course, comes despite any cash cattle activity coming to the surface quite yet, as many are hoping to see at least steady to higher prices again this week after live deals were steady to two better last week, while box beef prices continue to see their struggles this week, especially on the lower grades of select values, as they dropped $1.23 today, just under $3.76 a hundredweight, while choice cattle values held steady at $3.93. Luckily today, we also didn't hear of any New World screwworm cases in the South, as every time that has surfaced this week, it hasn't really impacted the markets too much. However, one thing along those lines, Canada did come out last night and say that they're going to halt the imports of live cattle from those infected states, such as Texas, for at least a 21-day quarantine period, while Mexico also came out and said they're going to halt live cattle imports from the U.S. as well. Regardless of those outcomes, we saw the August feeders today adding 22 cents at 354.37. September feeders up 67 cents at 351.37. For the live cattle futures, they did a little bit better, with August adding $1.80 at 241.50. October up $1.57 at 233.70.
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18: Row crop futures continue to see a little bit of relief from the big selling they felt over the past month, with the soybean complex actually being the big winner today. Checking out what some of the futures look like today: July KC winter wheat just south of steady at 630 and a half. September KC winter wheat steady at 640 and a quarter. Similarly, the Minneapolis spring wheat only added a half cent on the July contract at 618. September spring wheat only adding a quarter cent at 643 and a half. When we run over look at the row crops, pretty quiet day on the corn futures, with July corn giving away a half cent at 419, September corn up a quarter cent at 427 and a quarter. From the Northern Ag Network, I'm Mindy Schwab.
17: and this is That Girl is a Cowboy, Garth Brooks on KBOW. A couple of cool songs coming up. Then Hank Williams.

0: super heartwarming song by Vince Gill here on KBOW. And now it is time for Today in Women's Sports.
1: Westwood One presents Today in Women's Sports. Caitlin Clark just logged her top highlight reel moment of the season. The Phenom nailed the go-ahead three-pointer in the final seconds of the Indiana Fever 78-76 win over the Mystics Monday. The Fever now back over 500 at 6-5. While the slower start was widely debated, head coach Stephanie White knows the spotlight is always brighter with Caitlin Clark on your team.
2: I don't know that the noise is ever going to be quiet. This is what Caitlin does. You know, she makes big shots and she has big moments. And I say this often, and I think sometimes we take great players and certainly generational talent for granted. And you know, what she did was incredible for us. She's going to have many more moments like that. I know she is. And we needed this one tonight.
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9: Now it's time for Wednesday sports updates on the score, brought to you by CCCS of Butte. We'll start with some more very good Legion baseball news. The Muckers got a very big win against Gallatin Valley, winning 16-0, a dominating shutout for the Muckers. They'll have to wait a little longer for their next game, as tomorrow's games against Bitterroot have been canceled. Again, still no makeup date for those announced yet. You do have the Miners playing tomorrow. They are scheduled to go to Belgrade for a doubleheader starting at 6 o'clock. The Motormen are scheduled to play Friday up in Kalispell. And this last little bit isn't local baseball news per se, but it is baseball news I think worth sharing. It was announced yesterday that folks in Helena unanimously approved to give Helena Capital and Helena High the green light for bringing baseball to their respective schools. They are the last AA schools getting the programs going, so that means all the AA schools now will have a baseball team. Kind of cool to see how baseball has grown since it came to Montana a couple seasons ago. So it doesn't affect Butte High right now, but in theory, it will make their season a little longer next year now that all the AA schools have a team. The Helena schools will have it in the spring of 2027. That's it for local stuff. Let's take a break, and then some national updates are coming up on The Score.
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9: Welcome back to The Score. Last night was hockey, so we'll start with that. The Stanley Cup Finals, again, are probably on pace for the record for most goals in a playoff series, or at least the finals, because seems like every game we're getting a whole lot of them. Carolina got even more, though, and was able to tie the series up by beating Vegas 5-3. Again, seems like at least getting 8 to 9 or 10 goals a game is kind of a given at this point. That has been very entertaining so far, as we have the NBA Finals on tap for tonight, Game 4 in New York with the Spurs trying to even that series up at 2 each. The next 1-2 in San Antonio. The Spurs got Game 3 the other night. And if the Spurs do win tonight, it'll be the first finals ever where the road team has won all 4 games. Soccer fans only have one more sleep and then they get the World Cup in North America. Very exciting that the States and Canada and Mexico get to host it. It gets started tomorrow at 1 p.m. our time with Mexico and South Africa. And then tomorrow night, there will be a match between South Korea and the Czech Republic. Wrapping up with a big deal announced in the NFL, or I guess a big deal extended in the NFL. Patrick Mahomes, who missed some of last year with an injury, has been given an extra 2 years on his contract, reworked it with the Kansas City Chiefs, and now his contract is worth about $505 million in total. And again, keeps him with the Chiefs for another 2 years. A lot of money, but probably worth it considering what Mahomes has done up to this point. He's won them at least a couple games, I think. But that about does it for today's show. Time to wrap up and say thank you, as always, for tuning in to The Score. Brought to you by CCCS of Butte. Hope you have a good night. We'll talk to you later on KBOW.
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11: Well, as we look ahead towards tonight, still some clouds around, but they look to clear as we go into the overnight hours. Showers are going to continue on the eastern half of the state and in and around the Dakotas. But now, as we look a little bit further towards the end of the week, we're going to have a warm-up in here, but then things starting to cool down by the time we get about midway through the weekend. So the setup is this one. We've got high pressure building in slowly, but that northwest to southeastern flow has got some moisture tangled up in it, and that's enough to bring us some spotty showers for a few of us here around some of the high terrain. But again, by morning, things are going to clear out as high pressure takes back over again. Then we'll get a southerly flow Friday, and that's going to bring our numbers warm again. Another cold front, though, comes calling as we head into Saturday of the backdoor varieties. We get it east to west, and then it comes down here across southwestern Montana. By about midway through the weekend, we'll have to watch for a couple of pop-up storms around here. Nothing anything too heavy, but a few hit-and-miss type storms around here. Monday and Tuesday, high pressure builds back in, and we're going to see that heat return ahead of our next cold front that drops in by about Wednesday of next week. As we get a look around the country here, well, that big low that brought the storminess to the northwest and kept us cool, that has moved a little bit further now towards the Great Lakes and the Canadian Prairies, bringing some rain to the eastern half of the state. And then if you have travel plans, there'll be some storms around the plains into the eastern half of the Great Lakes. Also around the mid-Atlantic, getting in on some storminess. We're going to continue to dry out and warm up just in time for the end of the week. I got the latest forecast details headed your way next.
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11: Clearing skies in Anaconda, 36 in the mix, so some frost overnight tonight, not out of the question. Sun and 71 for Thursday. Mid-70s to end the week. And we get a few showers on Saturday, mainly in the afternoon hours. Temperatures cooler, 63. Spotty showers on Sunday and 65. And then for Monday, we're back to the low 70s, upper 70s on Tuesday, and a little breezy. But then we should crack back into the 80s by the time we get into next Wednesday. And then for Deer Lodge, mostly cloudy, patchy frost where the sky's clear, but winds are going to keep our temperatures up a little bit. In fact, wind gusts overnight tonight up to about 40 miles per hour out of the northwest. Clearing skies tomorrow, 68, late 37 overnight, and then for Friday we'll be right around 72. Some storms coming back our way on Saturday and 61. Sunny on Sunday, we'll be in the mid-60s, and then low 70s for us as we head into Monday. And then for Whitehall, 38 overnight tonight, 73 for our high on Thursday. We'll be right near 80 on Friday. Things cool down this weekend with some showers, 65, mid-60s headed back our direction as we get into Sunday. Now, here in the Mining City, 34 overnight tonight. Sunshine, 68 late for Thursday. And then for Friday, upper 30s for us, low 70s. Thunderstorms again on Saturday with a high only of 60. Partly cloudy and a couple of spotty showers on Sunday, 63. Then we build a warming trend next week, 71 for us with upper 70s on Tuesday. And then by Wednesday, we're back to the 80s. Under mostly sunny skies. I'm meteorologist Jeff Womack. That's the KBOW Copper 94 weather.
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0: Good afternoon. With the information you need at 5:30, I'm Catherine Manns. The news this hour is being brought to you as a service of Doc Saloon. A Great Falls man who led Montana Highway Patrol troopers on a multi-county high-speed pursuit that resulted in a rollover crash and injuries to a trooper was sentenced to 20 years in Montana State Prison today. Brandon James Belts, 31, appeared for sentencing before Judge Mike Menahan in Lewis and Clark County District Court. The Montana Standard reports that as part of an April plea agreement, Belts pleaded guilty to one count of criminal endangerment, one count of assault with a weapon, and one count of aggravated fleeing, according to court documents. Menahan granted a recommendation that Belts be placed in an intensive outpatient screening program, though two additional drug-related felony charges were dismissed as part of the plea deal. Belts was sentenced to 10 years in prison for criminal endangerment, 20 years for assault with a weapon, and 5 years for aggravated fleeing, all running concurrently for a total of 20 years. At sentencing, he acknowledged his struggles with addiction and apologized to the community. Vandalism was found at the Sluice Boxes State Park south of Belt. Montana Fish, Wildlife, and Parks posted pictures of the rock walls covered in spray-painted graffiti. Human-made structures were also covered in graffiti, according to pictures shared by the department. It said extensive amounts of graffiti were found on rock walls and structures within the canyon on June 3rd. The department asked the public for information about the incident and said people who report helpful information could be eligible for a cash reward. It asked anyone with information to call the game warden, Mike Tucker, at 406-594-4813. The Beartooth Highway closed today at the Montana-Wyoming border due to snow and extreme weather. Several inches of snowfall over the past overnight forced the closure, putting plows back to work. KTVQ reports that travelers must use Wyoming State Highway 296, the Chief Joseph Scenic Bypass, to reach Cook City and the northeast entrance to Yellowstone National Park. The pass opened this year at its traditional time during Memorial Day weekend. But clearly Mother Nature had another idea in mind. KBOW News Time is 5:33.
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0: The wait is nearly over, as one of America's most recognizable chain restaurants is set to open at the Cornerstone Plaza on the flats of Butte. Chick-fil-A and Butte officials gathered this morning for a ceremonial ribbon cutting after lots of anticipation. NBC Montana reported that it comes as Chick-fil-A is preparing to open new locations in Bozeman, Helena, and Great Falls by mid-2027. Beginning tomorrow, the Butte location will be open from 6:30 a.m. until 11 p.m., 6 days a week, with 110 local employees already having been hired in preparation for the grand opening. Chick-fil-A presented a check for $25,000 to the Montana Food Bank Network at the ribbon cutting. The restaurant will also redirect surplus food to local nonprofits once they open. It's called Recaptured Food Share. I like that idea. 47 degrees, cloudy and windy in the mining city. Heavy thunderstorms will eventually roll through within the next couple of hours and continued blustery winds, as Jeff mentioned earlier. So, winds, yeah. Winds can go up to about 30 miles an hour. I'm telling you, I felt like when I was going through that canyon earlier that, yeah, up to 38 miles per hour, that it definitely was at least 30 miles per hour. With the information you need at 5:35, I'm Catherine Manns. The news this hour has been brought to you as a service of Doc Saloon, and you are now up to date on Butte's hometown station, KBOW, and Sam Hunt says, leave the light on.

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0: Well, that was a love song to each other. We can't break up now. Who's going to take the dog? And the garbage still has to go out on Tuesdays. Oh, sorry. I was going through my own list. Anyway, more music after these messages. I'm being silly. KBOW has your back.
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